Wake up to the Bob and Tom Show on 100.7 The Fox. It's Josh, and I am a big fan of the Monsters of Rock. What does that mean? Well, I'm a big fan of Pearl Jam, GNR, Metallica, Nirvana, Ozzy, Chili Peppers, Soundgarden. They all put out albums back in 1991, and we're celebrating those albums. 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Monsters of Rock Weekend. 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Monsters of Rock Weekend. Let's go.

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1: It's Josh, and if $1,000 is something that you've contemplated many times, well, guess what? 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
1: Now, I don't want to show my age or lack thereof, but I remember being in middle school. Use Your Illusion 1 and 2 came out. I watched MTV on a daily basis, and I'll tell you something. That might have been the two best GNR albums I've ever owned. And they were all released back in 1991. Massive release for the two of them. I think that was the first album I ever had that had the parental advisory sticker on. I thought that was so cool. November Rain was on there, and it was one of the longest songs and one of the best music videos of 1991 as well. It is a Monsters of Rock weekend.

0: 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Hi, who's this?
1: It's Melanie. Wanted to see if there's any chance you could play Aerosmith.
0: Aerosmith. That sounds like a good idea, Melanie. Yeah, I got an offer for you. We'll do it right now.

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1: It's Josh, and according to Investopedia, living the American dream now costs about $5.3 million over your lifetime, up more than 4% from last year. That includes buying a house, owning cars, and saving for retirement. And apparently the price is rising faster than wages. So at this point, I'd be willing to settle for the American dream's cheaper, slightly used version.
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100.7 The Fox, Eastern Iowa's home of classic rock. It's Josh, and it is a Monsters of Rock weekend. We're doing it every weekend in October, playing some of the biggest songs and the biggest albums that came out back in 1991. So many different ones that I got to be honest with you, I didn't even realize they came out at the same time. We're talking Use Your Illusion from Gino, Black Album Metallica, Nirvana Nevermind, Pearl Jam 10, Ozzy No More Tears, Chili Peppers, Blood Sugar Sex Magik, Soundgarden, Bad Motor Finger. So many different albums. And believe me, I would consider those the Monsters of Rock. Monsters of Rock weekends.

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1: Now, you know, the Black Album from Metallica, that's not actually the name of the album, right? It's officially called Metallica. Everyone named it the Black Album because of the nearly all black cover. And, well, you know, I get it. It's just like when everyone called the Beatles' White Album the White Album, even though that was called the White Album. People called Weezer's first album the Blue Album because it was blue. Well, it was released in 1991, and we're celebrating the Monsters of Rock all weekend.

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2: 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Fair. 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
1: 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You go somewhere else, anything you want. They're not going to know your past. Jamie, thanks for listening.

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1: It's Josh, and there's new data from Edmunds that finds the average new car payment has hit about $787 a month. And more than one in five buyers are paying at least $1,000. People are even stretching loans to 7 years or longer. 7 years? By the time you finish paying off that car, the Bluetooth will be outdated and you'll have developed a personal relationship with the check engine lights.
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0: The home of the Bob and Tom Show, 100.7 The Fox. It's Josh, and I love the Monsters of Rock Weekend. We're doing it every weekend here in October, and let me tell you something. We had some pretty cool albums that came out back in 1991, and we're going to rock them all weekend long. Stuff like GNR, Metallica, Nirvana, Pearl Jam, Ozzy, Chili Peppers. You got something you want to hear, you tell us. Hit us up on the Talkback mic on the iHeartRadio app, or you can hit me up on social media at Josh M Radio. These are not just albums. These are Monsters of Rock albums. They all came out back in 1991, and we're celebrating every weekend in October. It is a Monsters of Rock weekend.
1: 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Some men you just can't reach. So you get what we had here last week, which is the way he wants it. Well, he gets it.

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1: Fun fact about Ozzy, No More Tears. Lemmy from Motorhead helping write the hits on there, such as Mom, I'm Coming Home, Hellraiser, Desire, I Don't Want to Change the World. No word on if he helped on No More Tears, but I have a feeling he did. It's a Monsters of Rock weekend. Let's go.

0: 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Todd, when it comes to family gatherings, you know, like for the holidays, for example, big family, little family, what are you doing?
1: Small meal with a couple friends, I think, is the way to go. It's just, you get to talk to everybody and you get to listen to everybody. It's better that way.
0: Yeah, and then you have less fights about things like, you know, politics. 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

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It's Josh with a shout out to Cedar Rapids. 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
1: It's Josh, and let me ask you a question. GNR, Metallica, Nirvana, Pearl Jam, Ozzy, Chili Peppers, Soundgarden, what do they all have in common? 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

0: 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And not only that, you know, you're on vacation. 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
1: You know, there's a reason why the Black Album is considered a monster of rock. Well, it's one of the biggest albums ever. 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We're celebrating the monsters of rock all weekend, every weekend in October. Wherever I May Roam is on now. Metallica.

0: 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Bob, what's going on, dude?
1: Josh.
0: Yeah.
1: I love your music. Would you play me a song?
0: Definitely.
1: Thank you. Have a nice night. Keep rocking, bro.
0: You as well. 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
1: It's Josh, and researchers finally tested whether leftovers actually taste better the next day. 64% of people prefer day-old butter chicken, while lasagna was basically a tie. I like my leftover lasagna. Scientists say sauces, spices, and starches can change overnight. So eating yesterday's dinner directly out of the container at 11 p.m. is no longer laziness. No, no. We're just letting the flavors develop.
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5: Elizabeth Dudden.
6: Sam Burnett.
5: Oh, man. Nice to see you.
6: Good to see you.
5: I always look forward to seeing what shirt you were going to wear into the studio.
6: Yeah.
5: This is a good one.
6: Thank you.
5: Yeah. Is that Stevie Nicks, right?
6: That's your Nikki one. Nikki Sixx.
5: Nikki Sixx. Your shirt all about Nikki Sixx.
6: It's about Stevie Nicks and Lindsey Buckingham and the 1997 performance of Silver Springs.
5: Ah, always good.
6: So good. Yeah. I'll watch it. There are two videos that come up. I'll watch them every time. That performance.
5: Where she's staring a hole in his side of his head.
6: Yeah, where she's just like, that's it. The white witch is on the move. The other one is Tom Holland doing Umbrella
5: in
6: the
5: really?
6: Lip Sync Show.
5: You love that.
6: I can't pass that up. I love that.
5: I'm so happy for you.
6: Thank you.
5: That you found those two.
6: I did.
5: Or that
6: good.
5: They found you. I don't know how you roll.
6: A little bit of both.
5: Yeah.
6: Yeah.
5: Well, I got a question for you.
6: Please.
5: Do you know what's ridiculous?
6: I do.
5: Prove it.
6: Some things are only available at Walmart. And that's a little ridiculous. Because Walmart has displaced all the mom and pop shops around the world.
5: Yes, I can be critical of Walmart.
6: However,
5: are you done?
6: I don't think that this is something that the mom and pops would worry about.
5: Uh-huh.
6: I'm going to read you a line. For over 100 years, we've cared about flavor. Now, meet the unexpected sides you didn't see coming. I mean, that whole, like, the claws, the change there makes you think that they no longer care about flavor.
5: One would think.
6: Yeah. So the company I'm talking about is Bush's Beans.
5: Okay. I'm still with the previous thought.
6: And this news hit the newsstands. Uh-huh. X-tree, read all about it.
5: Mm-hmm.
6: So many rude dudes were like, beep, boop, boop, beep, and alerted us.
5: Mm-hmm.
6: Alerted us.
5: Thanks, rude dudes.
6: Terry, the assistant, not pleased with how much they had to read about.
5: Really? Did they complain? Did they tell you?
6: They said, there's a bad one coming. I was like, okay.
5: They never warned me.
6: No, they don't. That's because I pay them off. Anyway, thanks, Terry. So what we have here is Bush's Beans. They haven't teamed up with anyone other than Walmart to sell this
5: stuff.
6: They're
5: just doing the sin on their own.
6: They can do bad all by themselves, yeah, Zarin. They've come up with three new summer flavors of baked beans.
5: It's one of them roadkill.
6: Might as well be. The first one, apple pie baked beans.
5: Okay.
6: It's a blend of brown sugar, cinnamon spice, and sweet apple pie flavor. It's a dessert-inspired twist on classic cookout sides.
5: Sure.
6: Then there's, I don't know which one I want to tell you about next. There's three. So this one's dill pickle baked beans. Ugh. You know, they couldn't bring Grillo up in here. Mm-hmm. Grillo is as busy.
5: Yeah, they're already
6: messing around where they're not supposed to be messing around.
5: Their recipes on their own.
6: So this is tossed in a tangy sauce with a bunch of dill pickle.
5: So this is kind of like when you have all your stuff on the plate at the cookout and the pickles touch
6: the pickle
5: your beans.
6: The pickle juice gets on the beans.
5: Okay. It's not terrible.
6: But you're about like three Natty Lights deep. So what do you care?
5: Yeah, exactly.
6: You just mix it all up and eat it.
5: It's all going to the same place.
6: And then the last one, Rocket Pop baked beans.
5: Oh.
6: It's, quote,
5: the red, white, and blue.
6: Bursting with notes of cherry, lime, and blue raspberry, Bush's Rocket Pop baked beans offer a sweet, playful take inspired by the iconic frozen treat. Nostalgic and very unexpected, this flavor packs a firework of fruity taste. Start a conversation at your next cookout with these unexpected, buzzworthy flavors.
5: Playful and unexpected, like a kick in the crotch.
6: You can order them online here, right?
5: Uh-huh.
6: And the thing is that these came into us, back second to last week of May.
5: Okay.
6: And they were already sold out, but they are starting to be sold at Walmart May 23rd.
5: When they're sold out, do they make like 20? I mean, like are they sold out?
6: Well, you can go to the Walmart, I think, and get some. But if you wanted to order them direct from Bush's in a special like limited edition variety pack, sold out.
5: Darn. Oh, darn.
6: Yeah, it's ridiculous.
5: Why do they constantly? I know why, because people like you and I talk about them. They're
6: gotta,
5: like, hey.
6: Well, and they got to keep me in business. Yeah. That's all I got to say.
5: God. Well, thank you for that, Elizabeth.
6: You're
5: thank
6: very
5: you for playing
6: welcome.
5: The game of can you make Zarin yak inside of his throat?
6: Anytime.
5: Well, I got a question for you.
6: Yeah, what is it?
5: Shakespeare.
6: Yeah, ridiculous.
5: He famously once asked, what's in a name?
6: Uh-huh.
5: And as we all know now, having a famous last name can be very lucrative.
6: Yeah.
5: Especially once you realize you can cash in on that famous name.
6: Okay.
5: Yeah.
6: Okay.

0: This is Ridiculous Crime, a podcast about absurd and outrageous capers, heists, and cons. It's always 99% murder-free and 100% ridiculous.
1: Ridiculous.
0: Oh, Elizabeth.
1: Darren.
0: Technically, you know, we cover true crime.
1: Yeah, I know.
0: But obviously, our 1% murder-free guarantee, we don't cover the grisly part of true crime.
1: Oh, no.
0: The ones with murders and bloodshed and whatnot.
1: No.
0: But I got to ask you.
1: Yeah.
0: When you're away from the mic, do you enjoy any true crime TV shows that do feature 1% violations? Like when you're back home in your true crime dojo, Do you ever get down with the bloodier side of things?
1: Oh, you betcha.
0: Like, I only ask because I wanted to see if you've ever heard of these true crime shows.
1: Okay.
0: You ready? Pop quiz. Number one.
1: Pop quiz hotshot.
0: It Takes a Killer.
1: It Takes a Killer.
0: Yep. Number two. There's another one. Murderous Affairs.
1: Oh, these are like, I see these pop up when I'm scrolling through. So, yeah.
0: Number three. Bizarre Murders.
1: Oof, no.
0: Number four. I Married a Murderer.
1: No, thank you.
0: Number five. Corrupt Crimes.
1: No.
0: Okay. Do you know what those true crime shows all have in common?
1: Are they fake?
0: No, they are real.
1: I thought you were trying to be like, do you watch these? And I go, yeah, I love them. And you're like, oh, yeah? Well, they don't exist.
0: I just made them up.
1: Burn.
0: Sucker.
1: Oh, God, I'm so sorry.
0: So the answer is those shows were all created by Bellum Entertainment.
1: Bellum, as in war.
0: Yes, in case you didn't know it, Bellum is a production company that specializes in true crime, but you obviously do know that Bellum means war in Latin.
1: Yes.
0: So the company's name really means war entertainment. It's like,
1: that's creepy.
0: What are we doing there? It's like, you know, if like me, you might think they make shows for like the History Channel or maybe one of those new cable channels that I watch with a name like Camo or Boots or whatever.
1: I like the one that you watch, you were telling me about called Great.
0: Yeah, that's where I watch Rockford Files.
1: Great.
0: Well, anyway, you may be thinking, Zarin, why do you bring up Bellum Entertainment and all these BS shows? Great questions, Elizabeth. Fair questions. Turns out I do have a reason. Bellum Entertainment plays a central role in today's story.
1: Really?
0: Yes, because as I learned from some light reading, Bellum Entertainment was a terrible place to work.
1: Oh.
0: I say was because Bellum Entertainment is no longer with us. The company shut down.
1: That's good.
0: Guess they couldn't figure out a way to make true crime pay. Anyway.
1: It's tough.
0: Here's another curiosity. Bellum Entertainment originally started out as children's programming.
1: Wait, was it called Bellum?
0: Yeah, apparently. And then they pivoted to alien and conspiracy-minded shows, and then they branched out into blood-soaked true crime shows.
1: Well, that's like the History Channel.
0: Totally.
1: You know, where they used to be smart stuff.
0: Mm-hmm, like documentaries you might learn something from.
1: Right, now it's all like, I saw an alien digging a hole.
0: Yeah.
1: And then there's
0: my
1: all,
0: dentist
1: Bravo,
0: is an alien.
1: Bravo was
0: same
1: like
0: thing.
1: Operas.
0: Mm-hmm.
1: And now
0: that
1: it's,
0: was dope,
1: you
0: yeah.
1: know, how messed up is your face? That's the new show.
0: So what kind of children's programming are we talking about from Bellum Entertainment? Really interesting question, Elizabeth. Mm. Not where I thought you'd go with it.
1: No, not at all.
0: To answer your question, Bellum Entertainment had one show called Animal Atlas. It was an educational wildlife show for young kids.
1: Okay.
0: There was another kid's show called Zoo Clues.
1: Mm-hmm.
0: Not to be mistaken with Blue's Clues. But
1: Zoo
0: instead,
1: Clues.
0: It's a cheap knockoff. Another, you know, blatant cash grab from Bellum Entertainment. It also featured creatures from the animal kingdom and answered kid-style questions like, do dogs sweat? And can birds fly backwards?
1: Okay.
0: If you're wondering, kinda and yes. Dogs don't sweat like we do, but they do sweat. But since it's not as effective as, say, human sweat, dogs have to pant when they're overheated.
1: Yeah.
0: And secondly, yes, birds can fly backwards, such as hummingbirds, but they're also warblers, egrets, herons, can all fly backwards, briefly.
1: Uh-huh.
0: Anyway, back to Bellum Entertainment and their lineup of uninspired shows.
1: I love this. Tell me more.
0: After failing to find a profit-making cheat code in children's entertainment, the company moved on to a slate of alien and conspiracy-based shows like Unsealed Alien Files and Unsealed Conspiracy Files.
1: Oh, God.
0: Those were both nationally syndicated shows.
1: Like really?
0: 80% of markets carried them.
1: Yeah.
0: And they were both based on released government files that came into public view back

0: jazz.
1: Like airport hotel lounge.
0: Post Miles Davis cool jazz, yeah.
1: Or just experimental noise jazz.
0: That'd be great. Just like Don Cherry just going nuts. Now, you may be, nap time is not happening today, kids. Better stop bouncing off the walls. Now, you may be wondering, Zarin, other than offenses against good taste, and along with cheap attempts to cash in on entertainment trends,
1: yes,
0: and their strange experiment in low-effort children's programming mixed with jazz music, I'm not hearing a lot of crime. Well, Elizabeth.
1: Crimes against taste.
0: That's because I haven't gotten to the main reason I brought up Bellum Entertainment. It was, as I said, by all accounts, a terrible place to work.
1: Yeah.
0: Like, criminally bad.
1: Oh.
0: Yeah, the production company was described as, quote, a pressure cooker operation, uh-huh, and workers complained constantly about their work conditions. According to the Guardian newspaper, the workers who created all of those uninspired shows accused Bellum Entertainment of, quote, producing new shows at a breakneck pace and attempting to finance them with money from old shows sold at dirt cheap prices. So, for instance,
1: oh God,
0: how does this all work? Well, there was one worker,
1: yeah,
0: Bellum Entertainment, the production company office manager, a woman named Stephanie Manos. And at first, she loved her job at Bellum Entertainment. That is, until she started to work there.
1: Uh-huh.
0: Yeah, this was back in 2016. Things went downhill fast as soon as she like said, I'll take the job. So for one, she lived in Los Angeles at the time, but to take the job, she needed to relocate to New Orleans. That meant she had to give up her apartment in Echo Park. That was a big ask for,
1: yeah,
0: two reasons.
1: Yeah.
0: One, she lived there for two decades.
1: Oof.
0: And two, her rent was only $750 a month.
1: Rent control.
0: Yes. So that was hella cheap even back in 2016.
1: Well, yeah.
0: But she did it. She gave up her beloved Echo Park apartment, relocated to New Orleans. And once there, she learned that she was the production company's only salaried employee. Everyone else was a contract player.
1: Oh, no.
0: So they might be an editor or an actor for a reenactment, but they got paid per job.
1: Yeah.
0: Well, she was the only regular employee, which makes,
1: yeah,
0: you wonder why was she called an office manager if there was no office
1: to manage. Exactly.
0: But her job title was also questionable since Stephanie Manos did far more than manage an office that had no regular employees. For instance, on any given day, she might find herself working on a set, doing things like working as the set dresser, responsible for decorating it for the shoot that day. Or she might be asked to handle the extras, like the way a first AD would be on a more legitimate set.
1: Like, that's not office manager.
0: On other days, she was asked to step in front of the camera and act.
1: What?
0: She would play the part of a mother of a murder victim.
1: She's like the sweeper.
0: Yeah, or perhaps she played the murderer for a reenactment. Yes, she did it all.
1: Wow.
0: So basically, her being the office manager was a very loose job,
1: yeah,
0: description.
1: Yeah, I'd say so.
0: But despite it all, Stephanie Manos mostly enjoyed the work at first, because, you know, life on a set, it can be fun, exhilarating, feels awesome.
1: It's like pure other duties is assigned.
0: Yes, exactly.
1: Like two items on the list and then other duties is assigned.
0: Now, for another example of working at Bellum Entertainment, we have Nigel Bellis. He was a contract player who worked as a showrunner. He also had to relocate to New Orleans. And before he moved, he was warned by a friend that Bellum, quote, have a habit of not paying on time. So I guess he needed the work because in 2017, Nigel Bellis went out to New Orleans to become a showrunner for Murderous Affairs.
1: Ooh.
0: Now, as a showrunner, Nigel Bellis produced 50 episodes of Murderous Affairs. And
1: 50.
0: Sure enough, he found that payment was indeed late. But eventually, he would always get paid by Bellum Entertainment, which may explain why when Bellum asked him to relocate again, he went for it. He moved out to Los Angeles to continue working with Bellum. But then, within a month of moving to L.A., the checks stopped a-coming. No longer late. The money just completely dried up.
1: Yeah.
0: That included the money he'd been promised to relocate to Los Angeles, money
1: that he
0: had put forward and was waiting to be compensated for, along with his back pay. So he was out both sides,
1: yeah,
0: his own savings and his income.
1: Right.
0: So as Nigel Bellis told The Guardian, quote, I had very little after the move. I was absolutely counting on that money. Now, I don't mean to rub salt into a wound, but his friend did try to warn him. But I
1: guess true.
0: Nigel had to learn it for himself the hard way. You know, for some of us, it's hard to believe it'll happen until it happens to us.
1: Sure, but also think, I mean, the job market's difficult. And so and in an industry like this where it's limited, mm-hmm. you're thinking like,
0: I got to take the jobs.
1: Yeah, and then maybe he's wrong. And
0: I'll go to my next job unless this one takes all of my savings.
1: Rob's
0: so, meanwhile, back to office manager Stephanie Manos. What happened to her? Well, when Bellum Entertainment went belly up, poor Stephanie couldn't afford to move back to Los Angeles. For one, that apartment she had that cost $750 a month.

0: It was now renting for $2,800 a month.
1: Oh my God, that poor thing. She should have sublet.
0: Oh, completely.
1: Yeah.
0: Now, secondly, she was also owed a bunch of back pay, just like the Bellis, Nigel Bellis.
1: Yeah.
0: So penniless as she was, she had to stay in New Orleans. You're now a citizen of New Orleans. And also, since she was now unemployed, she had to find a new job. That took her months. It ate up her savings, but she found one. She finally found a job, Elizabeth. But since there aren't as many jobs in TV production in New Orleans, Stephanie Manos eventually had to take a job at a funeral parlor.
1: Well, it's so similar.
0: Completely. It's a lot of makeup, a lot of like, let's put them in a different pose.
1: A lot of creeps.
0: Now, Stephanie Manos told The Guardian, quote, "It was like a knife in the back. She took advantage of all of us." Wait, she? Who's she?
1: Who's she?
0: It's a great question, Elizabeth.
1: Uh-huh.
0: And after these messages, we'll be back with more, and I'll tell you who she is.
1: Excellent. Thank you.
0: Back in 2 and 2.
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0: And we're back, Elizabeth.
1: Hey, kiddo.
0: Now, before the break, I brought in a mysterious woman, referenced her only by the pronoun she.
1: Yeah, what's up?
0: So who's she?
1: Oprah.
0: Again, that's a fantastic question, Elizabeth. And
1: who
0: it is
1: she?
0: Not Oprah. The she in question is the owner of Bellum Entertainment, a woman named Mary Carol McDonald.
1: I was so hoping her name was Bella.
0: No.
1: So like, Bella.
0: Mm. Well, Mary Carol McDonald is our crimer of the day.
1: Yeah.
0: Now, Mary Carol McDonald was both the owner and the brains behind Bellum Entertainment's blatant cash grab programming and its fly-by-night business model.
1: Yeah.
0: But rather than tell you about her, Elizabeth.
1: What? What?
0: Close your eyes.
1: Okay.
0: I'd like you to picture it.
1: My eyes are closed.
0: It's a Tuesday morning in Burbank, and you're running a bit late to work. You left your home early while the world was still quiet. You heard the morning birds singing their songs when you finally crawled into your SUV and started the engine. Traffic across the valley was light at first, but you ran into some construction, which slowed traffic down to an agonizing crawl. Once you manage to get through that slowdown, and once you're again driving at normal speeds, you spy the time on the clock in your car, and you know you'll need a bit of luck if you are to make it on time to these hastily called morning meeting. Just outside the offices of the production company Bellum Entertainment, where you work, you find a parking space in the lot. When you get out and close your car door, you're careful not to spill your coffee. Crossing the parking lot, you recognize a few cars, folks you haven't seen in the office for what feels like months. You rush into the building. Your heels click against the Moorish-style hard tile floor. Just before you hit the door to the conference room, you check your phone. Look at that. You made it. You're not late. You yank the door open, and a small sea of nervous faces greet you. You share a polite smile. You take your seat at the conference table. Now you and everyone else wait together for the arrival of your boss, Mary Carol McDonald. A few folks around the table chat in hushed tones. They seem to be trying to figure out what this meeting is about. No one seems to know. Luckily for you all, your boss doesn't make you wait long. She's inarguably late, but it doesn't matter. It's her company. She can do that. That's the privilege of being the owner of the production company. When she does finally swan into the conference room, the CEO is all smiles, backed by a happy-faced demeanor. She sets down her bag, her green tea, and she takes the seat at the head of the conference table. She greets the gathered group and tells you she has big, big news. She says it with a sing-song voice, and then she launches into what feels like a rehearsed speech. Mary Carol McDonald begins by listing the shows this group has produced, distributed. She says she could not be prouder of your work on such shows as Bizarre Murders, Corrupt Crimes, I Married a Murderer, and It Takes a Killer. She says that the company started out in children's programming with Animal Atlas, and now look at how you all have grown into a true crime empire. She says making high-quality content on a low-quality budget is what makes her feel like her life has meaning and purpose. She hopes you all feel the same. Her speech seems like an odd sort of backhanded compliment, but you nod politely. Then her face grows serious. She takes a dramatic pause, punctuated by a short, sharp inhale of air, followed by a long sigh. Then the CEO pushes her chair back from the table and stands up. Here it comes, you think. Whatever the real cause is for this morning meeting, standing before you all, the CEO of Bellum Entertainment looks around the room at the collection of nervous faces staring back at her, and then she starts to speak. Mary Carol McDonald launches into a sad-voiced apologia, which also feels practiced. Then she gets to the meat of her speech. She says that in the past, there have been a few difficult days, times when the payroll was delayed, other times when projects required you all to stay late, to work overtime, and to come back early the next day in order to hit your production deadlines. But you all did it. You all came together, and you made it happen. She says this is another one of those times. You all will need to be there for each other. She pauses, clears her throat. Somehow this also seems practiced, created for effect. Then Mary Carol McDonald lets the hammer drop. The CEO of Bellum Entertainment informs you that the company is shutting down, effective immediately, and that you are all fired, also effective immediately. There are a few shocked gasps, followed by a stunned silence. And again, Mary Carol McDonald pauses for dramatic effect. As a silent chaos reigns inside the minds of everyone in the conference room, Mary Carol McDonald stands there saying nothing. After her brief pause, she starts to speak again. She announces that the immediate shutdown of the company is not her fault. There are factors outside of her control. This sounds like a lie when she says it. Meanwhile, she goes on to explain that the company was the victim. You wonder what the company was the victim of, besides mismanagement. Thankfully, she provides the answer. You see, there was an episode of what she calls significant bank fraud. That's why everyone's paychecks were late. She corrects herself to say, are late. She promises to get it all straightened out. As soon as she does, you could all expect your final paychecks to be mailed to you. One of the editors, a guy who worked with you a few times, lets out a loud Bronx cheer. And then he says, this is a bunch of BS. He gets up, grabs his stuff, storms out of the conference room. The door slams shut behind him. The CEO, Mary Carol McDonald, watches him go and then tries to make a joke. She says, I guess he's no fan of bank fraud. No one laughs. The those days are over. No more fake laughs for the boss, mostly because she's no longer anyone's boss. You wonder to yourself how you're going to pay your rent as the silence following your former boss's bad joke competes with the sound of the air conditioning in the conference room. Guess your plans to fly back east to see your mother will have to be put on hold. But your mom did warn you that Hollywood can be a rough business, so that's fun. Your mom was right again. So there you go, Elizabeth. Now, after that unfortunate meeting in June of 2017, when Mary McDonald informed her employees that they were all out of a job, things went further south and did so quickly. You see, 2 months later, in August of 2017, McDonald was the subject of an investigation by the United States Department of Labor for a raft of violations. Oh. There was a group of 50 of her former workers who all filed complaints with the Department of Labor.
1: 50.
0: 50 that she had paid them late, like in the case of Nigel Bellis.
1: Yeah.
0: Or that she entirely missed payroll. Again, like the case of Nigel Bellis. Like, you know, so when the Department of Labor launched its investigation, they found that Mary Carol McDonald had a curious habit of classifying her workers as independent contractors rather than employees of her company, which explains why Stephanie Manos was an office manager of an office with no employees.
1: Right.
0: Elizabeth, that one one life hack kept the company's costs down, because if she had no employees, then she could avoid things like payments for employees' health care.
1: Well, that's like Uber, isn't it?
0: Pretty much. It's very common these days. Also, she could avoid paying overtime because they were contractors, right? So it's up to them to manage their time.
1: Yeah.
0: Also, she could avoid things like OSHA violations because she doesn't have employees. And it's just like, look, you're in charge of your own safety. This is also why Mary Carol McDonald was investigated by the California Labor Commission for abuse of employees and their trust and a well-documented pattern of non-payment of wages.
1: Right.
0: Now, in an interesting twist, some of the folks who came forward to file complaints against Bellum Entertainment were former FBI agents and former police officers.
1: What?
0: The ones who'd been on camera as experts on the various true crime shows.
1: Yeah.
0: Those former FBI agents and former cops, the ones who appeared on the shows as experts on crime, they became victims of crime, thanks to Mary Carol McDonald. Oh, the irony.
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14: 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I feel like
0: the wonder. 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
1: You know, back in 91, when Nevermind came out from Nirvana, that thing blew up almost immediately. 10 from Pearl Jam. It didn't immediately do that. It actually gradually built momentum through the touring, through us playing it on the radio, MTV, eventually reaching number 2 on the Billboard 200 in 92, though. Did come out in 91, and it is a monster of rock. And we're celebrating the monsters of rock all weekend. Every weekend in October, Pearl Jam Black from 10. It's on now.

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1: 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Pilates is great, but he recommends traditional strength training too, along with real meals instead of relying on protein shakes and keeping an active social life. So the secret to aging well is pretty much lifting some weights, eating dinner, and occasionally leaving your house.
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0: 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Saturday Night Live season 52 underway with the fourth show of the season already coming up on October 31st. That'll be Halloween night. Indy Navaretti, which is the girl who played in the movie Obsession, is the host, and musical guest Gracie Abrams.
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1: Thanks for hanging out. It's Stacy with you. And if you're into the biopics, maybe you are, maybe you aren't, but Snoop, that looks like it's going to be the next one. Universal Pictures releasing this one. Apparently, under Death Row Pictures, there's an overall deal with NBC Universal. So August of 2027, it looks like we'll get Snoop. 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
1: It's Stacy and spiders, man. 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

0: 100.7 The Fox. Thanks for hanging out. It's Stacy with you. A lot of movies in theaters if you want to go catch a flick. Verity, that's with the brunettes, Dakota Johnson and Anne Hathaway. New though, Social Reckoning, Mikey Madison, Jeremy Allen White. Even Bill Burr is in this one. And Jeremy Strong as Mark Zuckerberg, as Jesse Eisenberg, was not coming back for this one. But Other Mommy, that's a horror movie that's also new. No thanks. Can't even watch the trailer to it.
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1: Rockin' and rollin'. No bobbin' for apples. A community spit isn't appealing to me. It's Rocktober.

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Stacy hanging out with you. We'll keep the rock going. 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
1: Staind doing their Break the Cycle 25th anniversary tour. Yes, Break the Cycle from 2001 is now 7 times platinum. It's been a while. 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

0: Classic Rock, 100.7 The Fox. It's Stacy, and words that are mispronounced all across the whole country. Unscrambler.com says, gyro. Oh, I said it wrong right off the bat. Yiro takes the top spot. And then also on here was Qatar, which I say wrong as well. It's Cutter. Worcester sauce. That's how I say it. It's Worcestershire. As Christopher Walken once said, potato, potato.
1: Video.
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1: Thanks for hanging out. It's Stacy with you. I don't know a whole lot of country music, but I do know that Carrie Underwood is the one that slashes tires. Yep. She is reportedly working on a rock project of her own with the guidance of Axl Rose.

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1: Thanks for hanging out. It's Stacy with you. And a lot of movies in theaters, big names, and some of them big flops, according to the public. I mean, it's for you to decide. Digger, not doing as well as I think they expected it would. Tom Cruise with prosthetics in that one. And Primetime with Robert Pattinson. I've heard a lot of mixed reactions about that one as well. But Resident Evil doing really well in theaters. Heart of the Beast with the beautiful Brad Pitt doing all right. And Practical Magic 2 still doing really well. It is the season.
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1: Thanks for hanging out. It's Stacy with you. And things that are still surprisingly affordable in 2026. A Reddit thread highlighted things that are still cheap today. Thousands of responses. A lot of people said bananas. Well, of course. Bananas, God bless them. Always cheap. And they'll go fast on you, though. They'll turn on you. So do you waste the dollar that you spent on four of them? Probably. Potatoes also on this list. 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
1: Thanks for hanging out. It's Stacy with you. Metallica's James Hetfield calls Tony Iommi his primary influence on guitar playing, songwriting. He calls him the Riff Lord and says he definitely inspired him the most.

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1: Thanks for hanging out. It's Stacy hanging with you. And in theaters worldwide, the Ozzy Osbourne and Black Sabbath final concert set to be released. So that's called Ozzy and Black Sabbath, Back to the Beginning. It'll be out October 28th.
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98.7 The Fox. It's Stacy, and should you choose to listen while you sleep, that could be essential for a good night's sleep. Now, there's a third of Americans that cannot sleep in the silence. I mean, I'm used to a white noise because of kids. Whatever helps you fall asleep, man. 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
1: Thanks for hanging out, Stacy, with you and at movies and theaters. Well, 'tis the season for horror movies, I guess. No thanks to this one called Other Mommy. The Social Reckoning, though, that's in theaters with Mikey Madison, Jeremy Allen White, even Bill Burr in this one, and Jeremy Strong playing Mark Zuckerberg. Verity, after its opening week, did all right. Dakota Johnson, Anne Hathaway, the brunettes with bangs, and Josh Hartnett in that one. But Digger with Tom Cruise wearing prosthetics. I heard a lot of mixed reactions from that one.
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1: Thanks for hanging out, Stacy, with you on your Monday. 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

0: Eastern Iowa's 100.7 The Fox. It's Stacy in the best city for football fans, according to Wallet Hub. Pittsburgh, top in the list. It's like 4 years in a row for them, but Dallas, second in line, and Green Bay. Bunch of different metrics that they measured. Fan engagement, stadium capacity, and in fact had 253 cities on this list with at least one college or pro football team across these different metrics. And Pittsburgh, top in the list.
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1: Thanks for hanging out. It's Stacey with you. And if I were a brunette, I would grab three of my brunette friends and dress up for Halloween as the four different Alanises in her ironic music video.

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1: It's Stacey, and I have a fear of animals up close, but from far away and watching them on YouTube, that's more than fine. The Bear Eat-a-thon is underway. They're all fattening up for winter. In fact, the Oregon Department of Fish and Wildlife, they say this is the time of year when it's especially important to actually keep your garbage cans all locked up. Don't have any pet food outside, bird seed, that sort of thing. Because bears are going to be spending around 20 hours a day looking for food. I know some people like that.
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100.7 The Fox, playing Cedar Rapids classic rock. It's Stacy, and of course, October, Breast Cancer Awareness Month. So screenings and prevention of this awful disease, as it's the second leading cause of death in the U.S. If you've tasted from that cup, I'm just so sorry. But let's keep on the prevention and keep our appointments.

0: Auto Parts Studios. 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Christy Lee returns.
1: Hi.
0: Look at her over there.
1: Good to be here.
0: Is that right?
1: Yeah.
0: She's at the Incogni news desk. There's Pat Godwin.
2: Hey, Chick.
0: Hey, Pat. There's Ace Cosby.
3: Hello.
0: And, of course, I'm Chick McGee and Tom. We're continue with the In Memoriam for Josh Arnold. Remember when he was on the show, bless his heart?
4: What's this?
0: Eaten by a boll weevil. Remember that? Well, not just one, but...
5: I'm not sure what you said that made so many people think he was dead.
0: Yeah, I think he something. Said he passed... I think I said, Josh isn't here, he passed away. I think that's what I said.
5: I see.
4: That could get people thinking.
0: Yeah. They give him the wrong idea.
5: Hey, Josh, how are you?
4: Hello.
0: Doesn't he look ruddy and healthy and...
2: Cheeks are all red.
4: Amazing what a week away from this place will do.
0: It just puts you right back on top.
1: You gotta try too.
4: Yeah.
5: Now, you were wearing a hat, I can tell, Josh.
0: Well, were you? Oh, yeah, a little bit.
4: Yeah, I was wearing a hat.
0: You're yar right now. Isn't that what they say for people who've been at sea? You're yar.
5: What? I don't know. You're very sunburned a little bit on your face.
4: Get any sunburn.
5: Really?
0: No, he's just he's got some color.
4: I got tan,
0: color.
4: Yeah.
0: You would not know what this is. You don't spend much time in the sun, and when you do, you're covered from head to toe with a burqa.
5: That's right. That's right. How was the fishing?
4: Terrible, but the trip itself was fine.
0: Oh, cool. Did Sir Dude the party night make an appearance?
4: No. I mean, that's a 12-pack for him to make an appearance. Right. So, no, he did not show up, sadly.
5: When is the last time Sir Dude the party night made an appearance? Do we have a date on this?
4: No, but it's been decades, I can tell you that.
5: Oh, really? Okay. Well, speaking of decades, today's a special day. Today is the 50th anniversary of Chick McGee going on the radio.
4: Whoa!
0: Yay! Today,
5: 50 years ago.
1: Good for you.
5: And you went on the air for the very first time. Now, this is somewhat in dispute.
0: It was the 12th or 13th, I forget. But I figured I'd pick the 12th as it's a Monday.
1: Sure.
0: Monday shows are always slow.
5: And where was this exactly?
0: Welch, West Virginia. X Rock 13. That's right. We played Foghat at 8 in the morning. And it was 1340 WXEE.
5: AM,
0: baby. Sunrise, sunset. We signed off certain times of the year at 5:15.
5: And do you remember the...
4: Oh, real quick. Tom, I can eat your music's playing.
5: Oh, sorry. Yeah. Sorry.
0: I can remember the first song you played just now. Oh, no.
5: Sorry. It was an AM radio station.
0: Mm-hmm. Mm-hmm.
5: What shift were you?
0: I did noon to 6. Well, pull that 6-hour, baby.
5: Were there any? Did you have to do like obituaries in the news?
0: Not there. No, I did not.
5: Did you play music?
0: I did. It was top 40 at the time. If that means anything to anybody anymore.
1: And a pop station.
5: I have been told
0: current songs. That's it.
5: This is the first song you ever played in the radio,
0: and it was the long version. You know, there's the album version.
4: Yeah, this is the album version.
0: They made a shorter version for. But we were...
4: It skips all this, which is ridiculous.
1: This
4: rebel.
1: Is great.
2: Yeah, I love this part.
0: This sets a mood.
4: Yeah.
0: You're ready to rock when they get to it.
5: This is great.
0: Just kind of sneaks up
5: and
0: on you.
5: You were playing the album version on an AM radio station?
0: Yeah.
5: That's
0: How about that?
5: Very unusual.
0: Oh, yeah. We had the turntables did 33 and 45.
5: Were you talking it up during this part, or were you...
0: Somewhat, I guess. I never cared for that.
5: Is that would be the post right there. You would have to stop talking by the time that kicked in.
4: As a kid who would record songs off the radio,
0: yes,
4: I never liked it when, you shut up and
0: that's
4: then right. the song starts.
0: That's exactly right.
5: Well, there were radio stations that made a big deal. They would say that. They would go, hey, we never talk over the music.
0: Yep.
1: Yeah.
5: And when I was in DeLand, we didn't have a budget for records. And the station was so crappy, we didn't get any free records from the record companies.
1: What'd you play?
5: So, well, we would tape other stations playing stuff.
0: Even I never...
1: Oh, my God.
0: I never went through that.
5: Yes. And so,
1: really?
5: And so if the other station was talking over the music, you would get an abbreviated version from us. We would tape them.
4: Wow.
5: We would tape them on a reel-to-reel deck.
1: And then
5: transfer them over to what we called Carson.
1: That is
4: very poor.
5: That was the worst radio station of mine.
0: You think you're poor? Well, get a load of Tom.
5: Oh, it was unbelievable.
1: Man.
0: Did they ever just toss you a newspaper ad and say...
5: every day.
0: Give me a 60 on that.
5: Every day.
0: Absolutely.
5: Yeah, Bob and I did that every day, too.
0: Yes, sir.
5: Yeah, here's an ad from the Yellow Pages turned into a radio commercial.
0: I remembered, I misspoke one more day on the air. It was Ramey Chevy City, and I did not say Chevy.
1: Oh.
5: Oh, live.
4: That's tough. Chevy City.
0: Chevy City.
4: Yeah, I could see.
0: Yeah, and even when you say it right, you hear it different
4: right,
0: in your head.
4: Right.
5: Yeah, especially when Chevy City sells seashells by the seashells. Yeah.
0: They might have had the Chevy Volt. I'm not sure.
5: Do you remember the first commercials that you read?
0: I don't remember.
5: Do you have any tapes of your being on the air 50 years ago?
0: So, Christy, how was your vacation?
1: It was great. Thank you for asking, Chuck.
2: I wouldn't mind hearing that check from 50 years ago.
0: What?
5: Why'd
0: no,
5: you, why'd you change the subject?
0: No. What? Did I? Did it? I know it seemed like that, but...
5: Do you really have some tapes of that?
2: I would kill to hear one.
0: I would have to look, but I think there is something exists somewhere.
5: Oh, please.
1: On cassette. I have something on cassette. Can we even play that?
0: Here we go.
2: We can play.
0: In lieu of me finding something, or maybe I will find it by
1: You'll
0: the time.
1: You'll find it.
0: I think everybody should pitch in and...
1: We should all bring in an old air check.
0: Early on.
1: Yeah.
4: If you don't have any old tapes of yourself, Tom's old radio...

0: because the general manager lived too far away to hear the signal at night. So Lance, which was his name, would he would sell his own stuff, keep the cash, and he would he'd do a lot of stuff where he'd go down to the armory and be doing a live broadcast that was completely unauthorized.
1: And the general manager didn't know?
0: Nope, had no idea.
1: Oh my!
0: Yeah, he lived in Crescent City, too far away to pick up the signal. Yeah.
2: We had a night guy named Earl Rogers. He went by E on the air, and he promoted a Major Harris concert at the Welch Armory and did not tell anyone on the radio station about it. He just did live reads at night and promoted the concert and didn't buy time. And I don't know how much money he made.
1: I was going to say, he probably made a nice
0: Major Harris's big hit.
2: I do, I think, isn't it? Is that Major Harris?
3: I don't even know who you're talking about.
2: Major Harris.
0: Yeah, it was a really good song. I forget what it was.
1: I don't know.
0: Is that it? Yeah, that's it.
2: I think it is. I think that's it, yeah. And we had a sales guy who would come back after being on the road talking cold calls with clients and have a whole new advertiser and... X number of spots to run in the next 5 days, and it was all made up. And then he would try to call the people and go, hey, your spots have been running for, you know, the last 3 days. You owe us.
1: Are you kidding me?
2: And the people would go, we didn't ask you to do this. Yeah. It was the Wild West, huh?
0: Oh, yeah. Oh, believe me.
2: It was a wild scene.
0: The best thing about my first radio gig, Christy, when we would get paid on a Friday, the idea was to be first to the bank before the checks would start bouncing.
1: Ooh.
0: So, yeah, you'd want to rush over there.
2: We got paid on a Friday, and he would not cut checks until 8:30, 9 o'clock Friday night.
1: Oh, so you had to wait till Monday.
2: So you had to wait till Monday. At least you got one.
0: True. We have a quick letter involving, in a way, my first radio station.
2: Excellent.
0: Dear Bob and Tom Show, I work at a tire store in South Carolina. This is from Jeff. Lady came in on Friday to get service, and through polite conversation, she said she was from DeLand, Florida, which, of course, is where my first radio job.
1: Why'd they call it DeLand, Tom?
0: Well, I asked her if she knew why it was called DeLand. She said she didn't. I said, because it's near DeSea. I was chuckling to myself.
2: That's right.
0: And she said,
4: no, it's not. It's 26 miles from the sea.
2: Oh. Boy, that sounds...
0: I said, that's
1: sure,
0: still,
1: she said it just
0: I said
1: like
0: that,
1: that.
0: That's still pretty close.
2: You know, that actually sounds like the imitation of Christy you were doing while she was on vacation.
3: Eerily sounds.
2: Yeah, it was really odd.
1: Okay.
0: I'm being thrown under the bus. I had no idea you were talking. Well, thank you very much.
2: Ladies and gentlemen,
1: my name.
2: I give you... Is this Major Lance?
0: No, Major Harris.
2: No, yeah, Major Lance is different, and Major Lance had...
0: Okay, sorry, which one is...
2: I don't know what Major Harris hit was, yeah. This is a good song.
5: Walking through the park, it wasn't quite...
1: You know that song, Pat?
3: No.
2: Oh my God, I'm turning into Tom.
1: I like it.
6: Major Harris had a song called Love Won't Let Me Wait.
0: That's it.
2: Yes. Love Won't. But it was hit by somebody else, I think. Love Won't.
0: This may be it here.
3: Love Won't Let Me.
2: Yep. That's it.
1: Oh, I remember this song.
2: Yeah.
0: Oh, this is a panty drop.
1: Yeah.
2: He was a bargain basement. Teddy Pendergrass, I think.
0: And you played this one?
2: No. No.
0: Oh, this is the one that.
2: The night guy did. And it wasn't our format.
5: The time is right.
0: This is a great song.
2: For sexin'.
5: You hold me tight.
2: You grip me hard. Grip it.
0: Well, then they just lifted The Closer I Get to You lick
2: the
0: in
2: closer
0: there.
2: I get.
6: He has another song called Loving You is Mellow.
1: Oh,
0: I can hate that one without even hearing it.
2: I gotta hear that. Okay. Loving you is
0: well.
2: Mellow.
0: When we come back, right now I want to talk about the world's greatest present.
2: It's true.
0: It is. There's one right. Look, there's a picture of me and Chick McGee.
2: Hey,
0: today's
2: is that our fat face picture?
0: That's it looks like 50 pounds ago.
2: Yeah.
0: Now, today we're celebrating 50 years ago, Chick's first day on the radio.
2: That's right. On to the next 50.
0: On to the next photograph. There's me completely buttered up outside with sunscreen everywhere.

0: wear hats, shirts, the whole deal. 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It makes a great gift. Or get one for yourself. I got one in my house. When you first walk in, or there it is right there on the left, cycling through a bunch of photos.
1: There it is.
0: The occasional picture of Chick McGee.
1: Thank you.
0: The Aura Frame, A-U-R-A. It's a great gift. Tell them about the Bob and Tom Show when you check out, please. That'll help them. That'll help us, et cetera, et cetera.
1: Come on.
0: What's the matter?
1: Did this just happen?
0: What?
2: What?
1: Robert E. Hall and Michael Woodford just won the Nobel Prize for Economics.
2: You thought you were in the running, huh?
1: I was, and that's really... I'm gutted.
3: That hack Hall got it?
1: Yeah, yeah. He was just replicating my work.
3: Yes.
1: I need to lawyer up.
0: Well, maybe you'll get the Peace Prize next year.
1: Well, here, fingers crossed.
0: Okay.
1: It's coming up.
0: Comedians Kelly Collette and Nick Nowicki are going to be stopping by this morning in the studio. Looking forward to seeing them both.
1: Is Nick going to try to borrow money?
2: Again?
1: Well, you know, he's a little short. He's always a little short.
0: Let me explain that jocular effort.
1: Jocular.
0: Toward comedy. Nick is a man short of stature, you see.
1: Way short.
0: We'll get to that later on.
4: Until payday.
0: And I understand your team tied yesterday.
1: Every team in your glorious little fashion area.
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16: What is it that you thought your brother did for a living in those years?
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18: That is William Michael Bulger, or Billy, as he's usually called. His 18-year reign as president of the Massachusetts Senate is still, to this day, the longest tenure in history. Once his historic run was finished, he became the president of the University of Massachusetts. He has also received his Doctor of Jurisprudence from Boston College Law School, and he has more than 20 honorary degrees from a wide variety of esteemed institutions. And despite all of these accomplishments and accolades, what William Michael Bulger will most likely be remembered for is something that was largely out of his control. It is the one thing in life that is out of everyone's control. Family.
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18: That is James Bulger. You may know him better as Whitey. Billy's story would never be complete without Whitey, and vice versa. 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To examine the lives of the Bulger brothers, one must examine the brutal deaths of 19 relatively unknown souls. This is a story about evil incarnate. This is Dirty Rats.
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0: Hey, welcome back to the Bob and Tom Show. 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
2: Hi.
0: She's at the Incogni News Desk.
2: Yep.
0: All recharged and ready to go.
2: Yep.
0: Yeah, yeah. Okay.
2: No, I am, really.
0: Okay, yeah, me too. There's Pat Godwin.
20: Hey,
0: Pat. Hello, Josh Arnold.
20: Hello.
0: You're back and ready to...
20: I am back.
0: There you go. Totally present. There's Ace Cosby. I'm Chick McGee. Hello, Tom. You're a flurry of activity over there.
21: I got a lot happening over here.
0: Sorting and moving around and got to get Eddie on some repairs, I understand.
21: No, it's all mine. We got everything under control. Josh, did you give yourself an opportunity to come back and have a day back at your house? Christy, same thing. When you come back from vacation, I like to be home, say, on a Saturday, so I've got all day Sunday to get back and everything back in place.
20: No, I drove mostly yesterday.
21: Oh, wow.
0: Do you do that, like give yourself an extra day? I mean, I always try to, but it doesn't ever seem to work out.
21: Yeah. I like to be home. I like to get to my house, have a day.
1: Right.
2: Oh, I do all the mail, do all that.
21: And when I get to my house, I want no one there. And I want I want the washer and the dryer empty.
1: What about the wife?
21: Well, no, if we're that's not what I mean. I'm just saying.
2: You have other people at your house all the time?
21: Yes, there's always somebody there. I've told you I've got a ghost. Every time I walk into my house, there's something in the laundry. It's impossible to do my laundry.
2: Do you come home from a trip and immediately do your laundry?
21: Absolutely.
2: So does my husband. It doesn't matter if we get home at 10:30 at night. Stay up and get it done.
21: I immediately unpack my suitcase.
1: Is that right? Is that right,
20: If you get home at noon, I get it. If you get home at 10:30 at night, no.
2: No, he did. So I'm not making that up. Sickness.
1: In the middle of the night, he's down there doing laundry?
2: Yeah.
1: Is that right? Does that upset you in any way?
2: No. Oh. Well, I'm asleep. I don't
20: He's not
2: care.
20: Going to a laundromat. That would be more
1: that
20: alarming.
1: I go to the laundromat to meet chicks.
21: Oh, she's going to be there. You know, the girl with the bad teeth. But boy, can she... Oh, I'm sorry.
1: She can gum it, can't she? No. She'll gum it for you.
21: We're celebrating Chick's 50th anniversary on the radio. This is unbelievable. Today is the day.
1: Oh, you just got to hang around a long time. I've become what I make fun of on the world records. I just... managed to exist
20: you
1: for
20: just
1: 50 years.
20: Were.
1: I just were. I am were.
20: Yeah.
1: Now, how about that?
21: We have to move forward with some of today's business. How did you do in the shoe-in of the week?
1: Oh, there's no need to talk about that, Tom. One and four, Daddy.
21: Oh,
1: the only one I got was the Bengals. Yeah, everything else went went
21: south.
1: Belly up.
21: Yeah. I don't know. Just
1: yeah, I forget the guy's name, and he was a wonderful Joe Mama.
21: Joe from Riverside, California.
1: Right. He agreed everything, right? Yeah,
21: first, you guys missed it. He agreed with every one of Chick's picks.
20: Ooh. I think if I live in California, I want to live Oceanside, not just Riverside.
2: Yeah, Oceanside's a beautiful place.
20: He got ripped off.
1: Mm-hmm. Spend the extra money and live near the ocean.
20: Yeah, I can live in a river anywhere.
1: Right. that's some good thinking.
21: I see. Now, we do have a mail to get to here.
1: Yes, we do.
21: Even though you guys were gone. We really haven't asked you, Christy. How was your trip to Italy? 2 weeks in Italy.
2: Yeah, it was wonderful. We had a great time. Weather was perfect.
1: Yeah, that's nice. Really? How was the shopping?
2: Shopping was great.
20: Oh. How's the bread? I hear good things about the bread.
2: Nice leather. Nice leather goods, Chick. You would have liked that
1: good
2: a lot.
1: Good weather. All right.
21: Lamborghini.
2: I saw a Ferrari. Oh, my gosh. You know how they have the rest stops, you know, along the freeway?
20: Did you see bread?
2: I saw a lot of bread.
20: Okay.
1: Josh likes the bread.
2: That's what you're into.
1: Please tell me you saw the Ferrari.
2: I'm more into the Ferrari.
1: You're standing on the street. You see the Ferrari. He pulls up. He gets out of the Ferrari, and he goes, I'm Enzo.
2: No,
20: yes.
2: No, and it was a type of Ferrari I'd never seen before. It was almost like a normal car, you know, not like the Ferrari. And he pulled up, and this girl got out, and he had to wait on her to go to the bathroom. That's what he
1: right
2: was
1: there
2: doing.
1: In the street.
2: No,
1: do things differently.
2: We were at a rest stop, sure do, yeah. Knucklehead. But that was pretty cool. That was my highlight for Italy.
1: Are you telling me the Ferrari looked kind of like a Taurus?
2: No, not like a Taurus, but very sleek. I got to look up that model because it was beautiful. This dark green.
1: This is how it starts.
2: Yeah. And then I saw a great Fiat at a winery. We have this winery coming up in the news today,
1: because
2: which was next door to
1: yeah.
2: the winery I was just in last week.
21: Biggest heist in the history of
2: wine at Villa Antonori, which is one of my favorite vineyards.
1: Is that right?
2: Yes.
1: Josh, do you have a favorite vineyard?
20: No, and if I ever do, light me on fire.
1: I would agree with that sentiment.
2: Well, the reason it is because it was like the first adult wine I ever had. Do you remember that? Like it was.
1: Yeah, I was 14.
2: Our friend Milt bought it for me,
1: Milt
2: and I'll never forget that.
1: Really?
2: Yeah, Villa Antonori.
20: Milt would buy wine for an underage.
2: Underage? I was 23.
20: Milt, don't get his beer.
3: 15. His wine was 23.
1: Yeah.
2: What? My first real glass of wine was 23.
1: No,
2: not the Boone's Farm stuff.
1: Oh, Strawberry Hill.
2: Yeah.
1: I don't know if you know this, Josh, but Tom used to be the proud owner of a Fiat. Isn't that right?
21: Ah. Great car.
1: Yeah.
2: A lot of Fiats in Italy.
21: Fiat Sport Spider.
1: Yeah. Mm-hmm.
21: It was, engineers would agree on one thing about that car. It had the greatest convertible top of all time.
20: Oh,
1: the engineering on that was.
21: You reach back, badass, boom, clip, clip, boom.
20: My uncle had, he was a mechanic, and he had a shop that was strictly for Fiats.
2: Yeah.
20: It was called Fiat's Don't Fail Me Now.
21: Because the old joke was that Fiat's the for fix it again, Tony.
20: Oh, okay. Yeah, my new great. Joke was Fiat's Don't Fail Me Now.
5: Yeah, we all know the old joke.
20: So you didn't laugh at it because you were too busy going over the old joke in your head. But
1: you know, I was too busy going over the old joke in my head. And, I knew what
21: but
1: was coming.
21: I should have appreciated it more because Feats Don't Fail Me Now is my favorite Little Feat album.
1: Is that right?
21: Yes. Yes.
1: How do you ignore Waiting for Columbus?
20: That does have Spanish Moon on it, though.
5: Yeah, that is so good.
1: So does Waiting for Columbus. Oh, yeah. Only it's live.
20: Oh.
1: It's all live.
20: Okay.
21: Well, let's...
2: I did have one incident that I thought of you, Tom.
5: It's called
2: Incident Day. Yes. We were at a pasta...
1: I am Enzo!
2: I was in a pasta-making class, and the chef... Oh, my gosh. It was out of central casting.
1: Please tell me the chef came out and said... I'm Enzo.
2: His name was Claudio.
1: I'm Claudio.
2: And he was big and he had sausage fingers and he was sweating and he was scratching his nose and then putting his hands in the pasta.
5: Oh, yeah. That's how you got in the flame.
6: Oh, no, that is the secret ingredient.
2: And this was obviously all the Bob and Tom fans, thanks Colette Travel, and all the Bob and Tom fans were looking at me like, Tom is going to die if he sees this video. I mean, it was horrific. Mm. So then we eat lunch, and I'm looking at the pasta going, wow, this looks very familiar to the pasta that we just made.
6: It all cooks out.
21: And the boogers cook out.
2: He was sweating, and he was a big guy, and it was just, it was cringeworthy. I have it on video, but I was afraid to...
21: What kind of pasta did you make?
2: Well, he was making a bolognese, which I was very excited about. I thought, we'll have a nice bolognese. But we made linguine pasta, and then we made some kind of vegetable thing, and they just a bunch of stuff.
1: Well, now you know
2: vegetable.
1: Linguine pasta tastes differently than spaghetti.
5: Or the penne.
2: Okay. The chef said that the pasta is two ingredients.
1: Yes.
2: Flour and egg. Yep. That's it. There's no way the pasta is going to taste different because there's nothing else in it.
21: Well, no, it's the shape and the way it's cooked. They're vastly different. It takes a palate with
2: the shape
21: some sophistication to understand this. But I'm not going to argue with a bunch of Philistines. Now,
1: and you know what? I thank you on behalf of the Philistines.
21: Coming up, we have oddly enough, a news story about sauce. And the presentation of food, it's actually kind of interesting, believe it or not, in the world of food today, as a matter of fact. But right now, we have to get to our letters. Chick McGee, do you want to open up?
1: Dear Bob and Tom Show, good morning, radio czars of the digital waves.
2: Man.
1: This is Tinley from Missouri, and we're spelling Tinley, T-I-N-L-E-I-G-H.
21: Tinley.
1: I'm a returning listener and have been listening on and off since I was a kid. I love the podcast. When I'm working, and my birthday was earlier this week. Well, happy birthday, Tinley. I think that's what he's angling for.
21: Is that a he or a she?
1: I don't know.
2: Huh.
1: I think it's a lady, Tinley. I think.
21: I would think so, yeah, now that I give it some thought.
2: I would think so.
1: My favorite bit right now is when I hear Tom... yelling,
6: calm down, bitch.
1: I just love it. I can't help but lose my mind. Thanks for all the
21: love. You're very welcome.
1: There you go.
21: Dear Bob and Tom.
1: Oh, hang on. P.S. Pat is my favorite.
2: Oh,
20: Patrick.
5: I sent that email in.
1: You and Tinley sitting in a tree.
2: A-I-S-S.
21: Well, I'll tell you what we need to do. Let's see how
2: we start with the kiss.
21: We have to have Pat play one of the songs that you guys both missed.
5: No need for that.
21: There were some good ones.
2: What song?
5: Oh, who knows? I did about 30 with you guys gone.
20: You actually got a word in edgewise?
1: You know, yeah, the air was like dewy, wasn't it?
5: Yeah. Moist with creativity.
21: We'll get some from Pat in just a second.
1: Heavy with creativity.
21: Let's get to our... Oh, I should point this out. We opened up with a little bit of Paul Foran today. Paul's going to be our guest in the studio.
2: Friday.
21: Coming up Friday.
2: Yeah.
20: Oh, right on.
21: We opened up with...
2: so
5: he's
2: going
5: to make us cry again.
1: Can I maybe have a request for him not to play the song we all cry about? Please?
21: Oh, yeah. Where were you? No, where was I when you stopped
5: that
21: loving
5: song.
21: Me?
5: That's brilliant. I love that song.
2: Yeah, we can't hear that anymore.
21: That's a great song.
2: No, it's a sad song.
1: And we could dedicate it to Christy's husband.
2: He's still
5: came
2: around.
5: Back all in leather, didn't he? Yeah.
2: No, he did not come back all
21: That was
2: he
21: a request.
2: A nice briefcase,
21: that was a request from Dane. He said, you guys just both came back from a vacation.
2: Yes.
21: He said, it was our 10th anniversary. My wife and I went on a trip. She got sick the second day. I got sick on day three.
1: Mm.
21: My vacation was completely ruined.
2: Oh, that's sorry.
21: But when I got home, there was a package. She had gotten me the Bob and Tom Show hoodie.
1: Oh.
21: It really made my day.
1: Very cool.
20: And it soaks up vomit. And diarrhea.
21: No better way to pick up barf. Speaking of picking things up, dear Bob and Tom Show, we just got a yellow lab puppy. Oh. Send me pictures.
1: Yeah.
21: I love puppies. Let's
1: see the pictures.
21: By the way, my puppy has become, I've had a lot of dogs in my life.
2: Yeah.
1: Bernie?
21: Bernie has the loudest bark of any dog I've ever had. It's ear piercing. I don't know why.
1: Well, but then it gets.
21: Anyway, our new puppy ate too fast and barfed in the middle of our living room. I remembered Tom's method. I jumped up, cut a paper plate in half, scooped up the mess. My wife thought I invented the wheel. Then, P.S., I don't know why. This is from, I'll just say this guy's initials are T.G.
2: Okay.
21: He's got an unusual first name. He goes, later that night, I asked my wife, since she was so pleased with my Tom method, I asked my wife if she needed a good Rogering. I don't know how it came out, T.G.
2: Oh.
21: Let me know. Wow. A vigorous Roger.
20: Did he use the paper plate method on the small of the back?
1: The letter that you had before that, the couple that got sick, the lady was
21: right
1: sick
21: here.
1: And then the guy was...
21: that's did from you know Dane.
1: You can, of course, you can catch a cold kissing.
2: Yeah.
1: Of course, too much. But you can also catch colds from oral, from that area.
2: Really?
1: Yeah.
20: Well, you shut up. We've been getting away with saying, no, we can't kiss, but you can still do that for years.
1: Yeah, that's right.
20: And you're going to blow it for us?
1: That's right.
21: Now, believe it or not, I don't know.
1: Or a man on the woman can get it.
21: Coming up in the news, I don't want to go into much detail. There is a thing that's all over the internet that is more or less incorrect.
1: Oral, how do you do?
21: It's about an alleged epidemic and a certain thing that would be caused perhaps by a variation on that.
1: No kidding.
21: But yes, but the it's...
1: All of a sudden, I feel like I'm lost in the woods.
2: Well,
21: it's hard to say this without
2: giving it away.
21: It is. Gosh, I don't know. Will it give it away if I just say what it is?
7: The name of it is close to what happens. They're saying happened.
21: It's
20: we can wait. That's all right.
2: We'll wait.
21: Okay.
1: Is it cold and flu season?
20: We're getting up there, aren't we?
21: I can tell what it's called.
2: Your flu shot.
21: Shigellosis. You ever heard of that, Josh?
20: No.
1: Let's,
20: unfamiliar.
1: Can we...
20: Shagalosis sounds like something Austin Powers would
1: behave. Can we rename it when we come back? Or
21: well, it's got a name, but in any event, it's out there, but it's not an epidemic. And
1: Shigellosis?
21: Yeah.
20: All right.
21: When you hear the street name, you're going to be quite surprised. Now, also coming up, we have guest Kelly Collette, comedian, Nick Novicki, comedian, will be joining us here in the studio this morning. Right now, let's talk money for a second. 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

0: Welcome back to the Bob and Tom Show, the home of blatant hostility. There's Christy Lee.
1: Hi.
0: Oh, hey, Godwin.
2: Hey, McGee.
0: Hello, Josh Arnold.
3: What of it, McGee?
0: Yeah, there's Ace Cosby and
4: Chicky Poo.
5: Yo, yo, yo.
1: Oh, I like Chicky Poo. Chicky Poo,
0: Chicky Poo. Hello, Tom. How are you, my friend?
6: Hello, Chick McGee, celebrating his 50th year in radio. The 50th anniversary of Chick McGee on the air in Welch, West Virginia, AM 1340. Does that station still exist?
0: I do not know. I have no idea. Maybe. I don't. Honestly, I don't.
3: Without you, it doesn't. That's
0: no,
3: all.
0: Absolutely
3: not.
0: Well, there were two competing stations, believe it, in Welch, West Virginia. There was XEE and ELC.
1: Oh.
0: ELC was kind of the heritage station because, you know, it's almost Welch.
1: So, how long were you there?
0: 11 months.
1: Oh, okay.
0: Not quite
1: and then you jumped to what bigger market?
0: Well, I made $125 a week at the first station, and I moved to Williamson, West Virginia, where I made $200 a week.
1: Wow. Nice.
3: Oh,
0: ooh. Yeah.
1: Which one were you lived in the station?
0: The first one.
1: Okay.
6: Were you married?
0: The back. I was not. Well, you know the story. I moved to Williamson, and during the process of that, I did get married.
3: Yeah. Oh.
0: And you can't be married three times until you start early.
1: I hear you, buddy.
0: And preach.
1: Yeah.
0: And I got married on a Saturday, and I got fired from that job on a Tuesday.
6: Oh, that's
1: ooh.
6: Nice.
0: Yeah.
6: Why'd you get fired?
0: Being chick. Too early, I guess. I was ahead of my time.
6: Is this the one where you made fun of the...
0: I was on Tradio, and a lady called up and said, hey, I did not hear my four white wall tires announced last week. And all I said was, gee, that's too bad.
3: Mm-hmm. A little sarcastic.
0: And, yeah.
3: Right?
0: Yeah. Huh?
3: A little color.
0: Yeah. A little personality. Well, it turns out the lady was first cousins with the... general manager.
6: Ah, I see.
0: And they fired me.
6: You were sacrificed. Okay.
0: But the general manager ended up in prison.
6: Oh.
1: Yeah. So was this in Williamson?
0: Williamson.
3: If you were making $125 a week, how did you even pay for rent or even food?
0: Well, that explains living in the back of the station.
1: Yeah.
0: And actually, the big reason I left and went to Williamson because they wanted to start charging me rent. That's a true story.
1: So you got fired, then where'd you land?
0: Williamson, and then I went to Piqua, the beautiful Miami Valley.
6: Okay. I see.
0: Piqua, the Tri-Cities, Tom. Piqua, Troy, Covington, you're
6: of course, yeah.
0: Sure.
6: Now, while you guys were gone, both Josh and Christy Lee were gone last week. Christy's been gone for 2 weeks, just back from her trip to Italy.
0: When are they going to be back? Are they back?
6: You missed a few songs. Pat, do you have one of the ones you'd like to play for the...
0: For the kids?
6: Folks that were gone, anything come to mind?
3: Come on, man. We had a weird one where I didn't think anybody knew the song, and I was correct. I mean, half of this group knew the song I was satirizing, and the other half did not.
7: Don't tell us what it is. We'll see if we know.
6: Well, Christy will know. You'll know for sure, Christy.
1: Okay.
6: I don't...
0: Let's not speculate. Let's just... Let it happen.
6: This does need a little bit of a setup.
3: Yeah. You can go ahead and do that, yeah. I could do it quicker. We could get right to it.
0: You know what?
3: I'm kidding.
0: We need to have a hammer and an anvil sound effect when you say this needs a setup, and you're clang, just bang out the setup.
6: Okay.
0: Everybody gets it.
6: Okay, play it without the setup. See if they get it.
3: That's not what I said. I said I could do it quickly. I made a joke. Go ahead. You got the story there?
0: We need the story at least.
6: What is the best way to get to this quickly? This involves...
0: Here's Christy with a news story.
1: I don't know what the news story is.
6: It involves, I want to say, one of those riding bull things.
1: Yeah, the mechanical
6: bull.
1: Yes, of course.
6: There's a mechanical bull. Okay, here's the story.
0: You might have seen this, actually.
6: There's a bar in Las Vegas. I forget the name of it, but they have replaced the mechanical bull with a similar ride, and it, of course, in a triumph of poor taste, it is a giant phallus.
7: Ah, why not?
1: Yeah, and
6: including a sac, vascular area.
0: Oh, it's frighteningly anatomically correct.
1: Yes. Oh. Is this for like the bachelorette parties?
6: Yeah, I guess so. But it's the same deal. Here we go. Here you can see
0: it. There it is.
1: Yeah.
7: I see.
6: And it is really tasteless. And
0: they
6: of course have some huge boobed woman riding it.
1: Sure, of course.
0: Look at that, Josh.
6: Okay. Well, the story was a young lady got on this thing and fell off.
1: As you will.
6: Apparently, or something happened. And she's suing.
1: Oh.
6: She's suing the bar because...
0: She'll learn to love me.
6: Yeah, she got hurt doing something. The bar is called The Nerd, N-E-R-D. And here is the sign this is the sign from the bar. Ride it, slide it, stay on top of the world-famous gyrating Johnson mechanical member exclusively at The Nerd. Can you hang on? Question mark.
1: Okay.
6: By the way, the bar also features, to give you an idea of what a classy joint it is, bowling, axe throwing, and skee ball. I love all three of those things.
7: Yeah, exactly. Yeah.
0: That sounds like an entertainment fun complex.
6: Yeah, I know, but I mean, you're not going to take the kids.
7: No.
6: Hey, I just beat you in skee ball, Daddy. Can I go ride?
7: Kids shouldn't be in Vegas anyway.
1: That's right.
0: Would you?
7: I want to go back to old school Vegas. Families.
0: If I told you I went to this bar and threw some axe and enjoyed some cocktails, would you?
6: That's fine.
0: Would you look down on me?
6: No. I'm just saying it's the mechanical. They called it the Johnson Mechanical Bowl. I mean, mechanical member. Sorry. So you see, you get the idea.
1: Of course.
7: So and it's NERD.
6: NERD is the name
7: of it's
6: the
7: not
6: bar.
7: The acronym like the musical artist who has the great song Lap Dance.
6: Oh.
7: NERD.
0: I'm not aware.
6: And this news
2: you
6: account.
2: You can get to see a lap dance for free.
1: Oh. Not familiar with that.
7: Oh, it's fantastic.
6: We'll see if you're familiar with it. So
3: you're not going to be familiar with this, maybe.
6: The artistry of this one is Pat has taken a great song, but it is not necessarily a top 40 hit.
7: Okay.
3: It's like a Crosby, Stills, and Nash tribute, primarily Nash.
1: All right.
3: Didn't have a lot of hits that Nash.
1: No. Okay.

She grabbed the shaft, her hands were full. It was like a Bronken bull. Oh. Ladies lined up at a dude or two. Slip, slick. There we go. Kept sliding round the tip just like a spinning top.

0: says, look at me, I'm riding on a mechanical penis. Look at me, I'm flying off a mechanical penis. I'm going to assume my back's a mess. Oh, my neck, the pain. And it just fades out. And
1: of course,
0: a couple of the kids in the room didn't
2: there
0: know
2: you go, Christy.
0: Doing.
1: Yeah, I know that song.
2: Marrakesh Express.
1: Yeah.
2: That's a great song. Graham Nash, I've said this before, one of the nicest guys. You ever met Graham?
1: I don't believe so. If
2: yeah,
1: I have, I don't
2: met him
1: remember.
2: A couple times and a terrific artist and a great gentleman. And
3: he banged Joni Mitchell, right?
2: I wouldn't use such vulgar language. But in any event, our apologies to Mr. Nash.
3: Drove to the hole, man.
4: Yeah. Oh, yeah, really.
1: So this girl got stuck on the sack? Is that what happened, really?
0: Yes.
1: Or did you make that up?
0: No, her foot was stuck by the testicle.
3: And she fell.
1: Gotcha. Oh, man.
2: Ever gotten your foot? Never mind.
1: No.
2: Let's just move forward here. Coming up, comedian.
3: A whole foot tripped on a testicle?
1: God.
3: What size testicle?
1: You got working over there.
3: Holy hell.
2: I do not have large testicles. I want to go on record.
3: All right.
2: My shoe is a size 12. My testicles are totally normal.
1: Good. Good to know.
2: Comedian Kelly Collette. Comedian Nick Novicki on the way. Looking forward to that. Also, don't forget coming up week 6. In the NFL, week 5, what a weird weekend this one was.
1: Yeah, Packers won, though. It was a good day at our house.
2: And
3: Packers bounced the Bears.
1: Yeah.
3: It's been a weird year so far.
2: So much for winning one for Ditka, huh?
3: In the NFL.
1: That's exactly what I thought.
3: Yeah.
2: I figured they'd come out smoking.
1: Yeah.
2: In any event.
3: Cigars.
2: We'll be reviewing what's going on and how you could win a great gift package from Steven Singer Jewelers when we return to the O'Reilly Auto Parts Studios. 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
1: Hi, good to be back.
3: She remembered the way back to the studio and everything. She's at the Incogni news desk, ready to...
1: rock and roll.
3: To news it up. Hello, Pat Godwin.
28: Hey, Chick.
3: There's Josh Arnold.
29: I have a question for the room about the incredible edible egg.
3: Ah!
1: Okay.
3: Packed with protein.
29: Yes.
3: There's Ace Cosby.
30: Hello.
3: I'm Chick. Hello, Tom.
0: We should explain Christy Lee's been in Italy for 2 weeks.
1: Had a lot of eggs.
3: Oh, please, it's Italy.
29: What do they call eggs in Italy?
1: Eggs. I don't know. I don't know what they call it. Everything was in English.
3: Actually, the waiter came out and he said,
1: "Buongiorno."
3: I'm Enzo.
1: He said, "Buongiorno."
0: Well, I'm glad you brought up eggs because I saw something over the weekend that I want to show you.
29: Yes, but please.
0: You go first. What have you got about eggs?
29: If it's you and your significant other.
1: All right.
29: You're making two egg. You're frying up four eggs, two apiece.
1: Yep.
3: Right.
1: Did that yesterday.
29: One of the eggs, as you're frying it up, the yolk breaks.
0: Oh, boy.
29: Do you take it or do you serve it to your significant other?
0: You give the significant other the one that has the proper yolk.
29: I'm with Tom.
1: I do that, too. I give him the good yolks. And I take the bad yolk and chop it up and give it to the dogs.
0: Now, do you do what I do? I break the eggs into a cup.
1: I do, too.
0: So if,
1: yes.
0: And then I pour it into the frying pan so I don't break them.
1: Yep.
29: My eggs don't break when I put the egg in the pan.
3: Yeah, they
29: break
3: would they?
29: They usually break flip.
1: When you flip?
29: Yeah.
1: Did you cook them in bacon grease?
0: Oh, you flip
1: grease?
0: Them? Don't flip them.
3: Do you...
29: So you just basted, like you just put some water
3: on it. You put a lid on it?
0: What I do is you take like a cup of water.
29: Right.
0: And have it standing by after the bottom's started to cook.
3: So your eggs are
0: you
3: soggy.
0: You pour the water in and then
29: that's
0: cover
29: essentially
0: them
29: basted,
0: it,
29: yeah.
0: And
29: yeah.
0: It kind of poaches them.
29: Yeah.
3: I would give the significant other the intact yolk only because I prefer a broken yolk.
1: Oh, do you?
29: How about that?
3: Yeah.
29: Well, that's perfect then.
3: So it's not, but it's not.
1: But I expect you, because you're a gentleman, you would do that.
29: I would hope all men would do
1: that. Yes.
0: Now, since I know you wouldn't believe me, I took a picture of this yesterday.
29: Okay.
0: This answers the question, are there too many lawyers in American society? Josh, I want you to read this. This is a photograph of at a store of a food item you can take off their hard-boiled eggs. What does it say on that label?
29: Okay, it says hard-boiled eggs, price $3.
0: And then what does it say at the bottom?
29: it says contains eggs. As if you're allergic to eggs.
0: Yes, it says hard-boiled eggs. Price $3, contains eggs. That should just say no. That's the no Sherlock. Yes,
29: they have to put it.
1: So you don't put another egg in and then fry another one? I do that rather than eat the broken one. I just give it to the dogs.
29: It varies.
1: Yeah.
29: But
3: So how many times?
29: Let's say you're down to your last four.
1: I see. Yeah.
3: How many times do you egg up again?
29: Right, it can turn into all of a sudden I have nine eggs on my plate.
3: Yeah.
0: Then what do you do? Eat them.
1: Do you fry your bacon or bake it? Or do you know what I'm saying?
29: I bake my bacon.
3: Mm-hmm.
29: I have a bacon rack that you can bake, and they're perfect.
1: Really?
3: We do a bacon party for the ladies, and it's $3.75 for a half hour, man.
1: I fried it yesterday, though, and there's nothing better than frying your eggs in that bacon
29: grease. Delicious. Yeah.
3: You get some grease on your nippies there?
1: Use a screen. Okay. Put a screen over
0: the top.
1: Thank
0: you very much. Oh, nice. Could we move forward here? Do you have any more letters over there?
3: Well, of course. I'm chock full of letters.
29: Greaseless nipples, though. That's not a proper breakfast.
1: Greaseless?
3: They're about a top show.
0: Greaseless nipples. Isn't that a band?
3: Grease nipples is the word. Hey, speaking of getting phrases wrong, last week we were having trouble with... what are they, idioms or something that people get wrong? You know what I'm trying to say?
0: Oh, yeah.
29: Like people often say chomping at the bit when really it's champing.
3: Yeah, champing at the bit.
0: What was the one that started this whole thing? The 50-50 thing, yeah.
3: Yes, hindsight
0: is 50-50.
29: Oh, yeah, that's funny.
0: Getting them close, but not exactly correct.
3: This is from James. Big Game James. Speaking of getting phrases wrong, I work in a grocery store, and there was two college girls having a discussion.

0: or trampoline, so she called it the jumpaline.
1: The jumpaline.
2: Wonderful. Okay.
0: And then somebody sent me a letter that said, hey, they were all jumpalines until your mom got on one.
2: Okay, yeah, yeah.
3: Oh,
2: yeah.
0: Implying she's a tramp.
3: Gotcha. Yeah.
1: Which is a subtle, I think, pretty good, but they've escalated.
2: Okay.
3: Well, that's not nice.
0: And they also manufactured something, maybe you're familiar with this, Chrissy, the bake ovens. And then my mom...
3: The Easy Bake Oven?
0: Got one, and it was called the Easy
2: Gotcha.
0: Bake Oven.
2: Yes.
3: Oh, yeah.
0: Dear Bob and Tom Show, hey, chick, your mom's moral values are so loose...
2: How loose are they?
0: ...that her heels are the roundest amongst the strumpets at the House of Ill Repute.
2: Oh, gosh. It's like a joke from the 1910s.
0: Yes, this letter's specifically for Tom. Thank you, Breck, from Fulton, New York.
2: Yes.
1: Mm. Round, the round-heeled ladies.
0: Yes, indeed.
1: That's what
3: they used to call
1: them. I don't
3: know how your heels get round just being up in the air, but...
2: No, they
1: it makes
2: they
1: them go
2: push,
1: down
2: quick. They push
1: down. Yeah, see, they go
0: tilting
1: down.
0: Back
2: like those punching clowns that they have a round bottom.
3: Oh.
4: Well, Sinatra calls the lady a tramp, but he's kidding, though. He's not talking about an actual tramp, right? When did that start?
0: The lady.
4: That's why the lady is a tramp.
0: Is a tramp.
2: Yeah, it's not as harsh not as it became.
0: I think it is.
2: And then tramp used to mean what? Bum in a way?
3: Yeah.
0: Yeah. Hobo.
2: Yeah.
1: I think it's a good kind of tramp in that.
2: Right.
3: He makes it sound like she's kind of cool.
0: How about this? Have you ever gone for a tramp in the woods?
4: What? No.
0: No, that's
2: I think that's where the old school tramp, like Charlie Chaplin, came from.
0: That's a walk in the woods.
2: Right.
3: Tramp?
0: Yeah.
1: A tramp?
0: A tramp. Absolutely.
1: Okay.
0: You don't believe me.
1: No. Does that mean a conjugal visit with some strong
3: No, it means
1: woods?
3: A walk. Like no.
0: Let's go for
2: a homonym.
0: A tramp
1: okay.
0: in the woods.
1: I was completely unaware of
2: that. Homonym, say what?
1: Okay.
0: Homonym.
1: Coming up, we have comedians Kelly Collette and Nick Novicki joining us today. Also, it's time to check in with Chick McGee. You had an interesting weekend in the world of the NFL.
0: I did. Football is heating up. 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
1: Thank you very much, Chick McGee. 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
6: Good morning. The highways are looking great around the area. Scanners have been quiet. There are no incidents to report. It looks like everything's running at or near the speed limit on the main highways. A reminder that road construction continues on Harrison Street between South Dubuque Street and Lynn Street, and that should be completed by Friday afternoon. With your total traffic report for the corridor, I'm Tim Weiland.
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7: The Vikings and 49ers improved to 5-0 yesterday. The Niners held off the Seahawks while the Vikings downed the Saints. Three teams fell to 0-5. The Titans were crushed by the previously winless Texans. The Dolphins lost to the Bengals, and the Chargers fell to the Broncos. Georgia, the new number one in this week's college football coaches poll. Notre Dame, Miami, Indiana, and Ohio State round out the top five. Playoff baseball, the Brewers over the Dodgers in game one of the NLCS. I'm Matt McCoy.
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10: 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We are in the O'Reilly Auto Parts Studios at the Incogni News Desk. 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
11: Hello, hello.
10: There she is. There's Pat Godwin.
12: Hey, chick.
10: Hey. Hello, Josh Arnold.
12: Hello.
10: There's Ace Cosby.
13: Howdy.
10: I'm Chick McGee, and hello, Tom.
14: Hello, Chick McGee. Congratulations to Chick celebrating.
10: Thank you.
14: 50 years on the radio. Your first radio gig, Welch, West Virginia.
10: That's right.
14: AM 1340.
10: No, it was AM 1340, but we went by X-Rock 13.
14: Yeah.
10: Get it right.
14: So sorry. I'm writing that down.
10: Thank you.
14: And I mentioned they're probably now X Station. Did you know that?
10: Did you think 50 years it'd still be a station thriving?
14: Well, did you know that I want to say, I think it's Volvos and Volkswagens, I think are the ones that they're not going to put AM radios in them anymore, and there's legislation to stop them from not doing that?
11: Wait a minute, it passed.
10: Right now?
11: It passed. Here in the United States.
14: In the U.S.,
10: So it's an act of law that they have to put AM radios
14: in.
10: I
14: forget what the status of the legislation is. But I started also on an AM only radio station.
11: So did I. No, I didn't.
14: But it used to be the dominant format until the mid 70s.
11: AM 1430. W-I-R-E.
13: I remember I called an AM station once. I was in high school and I wanted to get into radio, and I said, how does one do that? I just called them up. And I was talking to the guy who was on the air that night.
10: Right.
13: And he said, well, you're welcome to come sweep the floors. And then that's usually how people get in.
10: Huh.
13: And I thought about it for a little bit. Should I go sweep the floors in that place?
10: You know?
14: Well, that's the famous story of Chris Christopherson.
10: I would have done that.
14: He went to Nashville. He was a Rhodes Scholar and a really distinguished guy. But he went and swept the floors and met Johnny Cash and the rest of the
13: history. Oh, nice. Yeah.
14: But
11: The equivalent of working in the mailroom.
14: You could come here and sweep the floors. Of course, it's all carpeting.
11: Well, you can use a sweeper.
10: Yeah. Oh, yeah, you have to bring a sweep.
13: Sweeping carpeting is my... Remember, I was trained as an usher. I'm great.
11: Oh, gosh.
10: Did you have one of those little handle, push handle things?
13: Sock.
10: Huh?
13: Sock.
10: No good.
11: I have one of those now.
13: They may have gotten better, but no, it was all
14: the ones that...
11: No, like the Fuller brush thing.
14: That, yeah, there's no electricity.
11: Yeah, and it has the little cup. I took, when my mother passed, I took that because it's kind of handy sometimes if you...
10: I've heard that's the last thing that she remembers.
5: What's the weirdest thing you found on the floor of a cinema?
13: Oh, the cinema?
5: Yeah.
13: I found a condom one time.
10: Nice.
13: Yeah.
10: I was hoping for a condom.
13: It did not seem to be, but I didn't. I just swept it into the...
14: You didn't
13: the old
11: little pail?
14: Yeah.
13: We called those butlers, so I just swept it into the butler and threw those away.
10: The butler.
13: Yeah.
10: Nice.
13: I found $800 once.
11: What?
13: Yes, $800 cash.
11: Did you keep it?
10: Please tell me you kept it,
13: and I went, I'm going to hold this for a week. This was my own. This wasn't like company policy or anything.
10: You didn't
13: tell
10: anybody.
13: Company policy was to immediately turn it in. But I had done that before and watched the manager pocket that money. And so I went, no, I'm not doing that again. So
5: they came back for it.
13: I said, I'm waiting a week. And a week, 7 days.
11: Yep.
13: On the seventh day, this old man came in.
10: Oh.
13: And he was really old. And he said, did anybody happen to find $800?
11: Oh,
13: I went to the bank and I said, yes, just 1 second, please. And I had to go out to my car because it was in my glove compartment. So I had to exit the building from the back and go around. And I came out and I said, here's your $800. He took it, turned around and walked away. Didn't say one word.
11: Are you kidding me?
10: Didn't give you like 10 bucks for the effort.
13: I didn't expect him to give me money, but I thought a thank you might be in order.
14: No. I've learned.
13: But
14: no matter what, don't worry.
13: I think he was just so shocked, maybe. I don't know. Whatever. I'm giving him the benefit of the doubt.
10: I think I would say no. No one found $800.
11: In my mind,
13: especially after I saw him, I went, this could have been for some prescription he needs.
14: Yeah.
11: Old guy. Right.
10: Yeah, poor old guy. My money now.
13: I had to wake up a few people, too, that I thought may have passed.
11: Oh.
13: During
14: a movie?
13: Yeah. Yeah.
14: Which movie was it?
13: I remember one, and it's sort of ironic. It was Wagons East.
10: Oh,
13: John Candy's last movie.
10: John Candy.
13: Oh. And he was the only one in the theater. He was an old guy, and I could not wake him up at the end of it. And finally, I went to the manager. I go, this guy's not waking up. And we both went in, and he was standing, and he was walking out.
11: Oh,
13: God. All right.
11: Thank you.
14: That would be very unpleasant.
13: Yeah, yeah.
14: Hey, the 4:30 matinee has been canceled.
13: Yeah.
14: Dead guy in seat six.
11: Ooh. Yeah.
14: Okay, well.
10: Dear Bob and Tom Show, our email from a listener begins. My name is Nate. I'm from Ashtabula, Ohio.
14: Ooh. Okay.
10: We were sitting in the living room watching Halloween movies, Hocus Pocus to be exact, and my son asked me to, hey, Dad, hand me the leg couch.
11: The ottoman?
10: Instead of the ottoman.
14: Oh.
11: I like that.
10: Of course, everyone in my family will, from this point further, be referring to all footrests as leg couches.
13: Yes.
10: Love you guys. Been listening since I was a kid on the Fox in Ashtabula. I'm 37 now, and I forced my son to listen on the way to school. P.S. Chick, your mom's a whore.
11: Oh my goodness.
13: Hey, look.
10: Just that simple.
13: It's just that simple.
10: You want to get in on this? Just that simple. One more. Dear Bob and Tom Show. This is from Liz. All of these mama jokes about Chick's mom got me thinking about my favorite one. Your mom is so hairy. When you were born, you almost died of rug burn.
14: Wow. I'm not familiar with that one.
10: I wasn't. I sure am now, though. What do you think of that, Tom? The old rug burn joke.
14: Okay. We'll see if we can maintain all this. We have Patty G over there working on a song. You guys missed a couple of them. Once again, Christy's been gone for 2 weeks on a trip to Italy.
11: Mm-hmm. Buongiorno.
14: Josh, gone.
10: Fishing
14: for a week. But it's time to check in with the sporting scene. You may be aware of what's happening to some degree, but here we go.
10: This makes sense now. When you left,
11: yes,
10: you looked at me and said, see you in October.
11: Yeah.
10: And I drove by. I said, what the hell does that mean? See you in October. Am I getting fired?
11: I didn't come back till October.
10: Turns out, no. Let's see. Major League Baseball. We got the National
11: League. They're still playing baseball?
10: Championship Series.
13: Postseason, baby. Fall ball.
10: Mr. October. Bryce Terang.
13: Silly.
10: Thank you. Thank you very much. Homered off Tarek Skubal. Why hasn't he come up with a screwball yet?
13: I don't know.
10: The screwball from Skubal.
14: Did they ever talk about the screwball anymore?
10: I don't know, but
11: that's
10: they should.
11: That's a pitch, right?
5: Yeah.
10: No, it's a form of negotiation. Give her the screwball, we'll say. Bryce Terang homered off Tarek Skubal, and Milwaukee's bullpen shut down the Dodgers after Jacob Mizrowski's outing, sending the Brewers to a 2-1 victory over the Dodgers in the first game of the National League Championship Series opener.
13: When you hear that Terang sound, what do you think of?
10: An arrow hitting a target.
13: Oh!
14: I think of a cartoon.
13: I think of those springy door stops.
11: Oh, yes.
10: Oh, yeah.
11: That the dogs play with, or the cat. Does your cat play
13: And that
11: play
13: I
11: with
13: used
11: them?
13: To play with it all the yeah.
11: You
10: Would
11: did?
10: You just lay there and flip them?
13: Yes. We were a low-income household.
11: You would lay on the floor and play with the door stop?
12: I'd just like to tell you, Josh, my favorite program's coming on, so why don't you go and play with the door stop?
13: Can I, Paul?
12: Well, just tonight, but only until the big hand is on the...
11: I love you.
14: When you turn 14, your dad cut holes in your pockets and said, play with those?
13: Yeah. Yes.
14: Okay.
10: Go play with the door stop. The Brewers hosting game two tonight, 5 o'clock Eastern, and then the Guardians at Tampa Bay, game one tonight at 8 o'clock.
13: By the way, you know what Pa's favorite program was, Chick?
10: What
13: was it? A light breeze. And he would sit outside and enjoy the light breeze.
10: I'm gonna go enjoy a light breeze.
13: That's my favorite show.
10: I thought it might be Doctari.
11: Doctari.
14: Never watched.
11: Never?
10: I think it was an actual program around, think Mutual of Omaha's Wild Kingdom, but they had characters and things happened each week. Doctari!
14: Don't remember.
10: Yeah. No, it's not a doctor named Tari.
14: No, I understand what it was. I just never watched it.
10: You made a judge. Did you give it a chance at least?
14: No.
10: What were you?
11: Didn't.
10: What? No. What were you watching at this time?
14: I was doing homework.
11: Doctari, you were probably
13: Pat. What was one show you couldn't miss as a kid or a teen?
5: Batman. Adam West Batman. Yeah.
10: I lost my
5: mind. Well, yeah, it was great.
10: When I saw Batman for the first time in color, I couldn't believe it.
13: Yeah, and the colors are great.
10: Oh, vibrant.
13: Yes.
10: Saturated with color.
13: You learned a little about Eartha Kitt, didn't you?
10: Yes.
5: Yes.
10: That's weird.
14: If you're from that era, it's hard to realize, because today's the contemporary Batmans are also serious.
11: Right.
14: This was
11: cartoonish,
14: not.
11: Obviously.
10: Yes, Commissioner Gordon. Yes.
14: Yeah.
10: Now, I'm looking up Doctari.
11: 1966 to 1969. I looked it up.
10: Doctari is an American family drama that aired on CBS.
11: Yep.
13: Was that the region, Doctari? Like we're in the Doctari region?
11: Like somewhere in Africa, yeah.
14: I thought it was a jacket.
11: What?
10: A Doctari?
14: Well, that's a dashiki or whatever.
10: Good guess.
13: I thought it was a gaming console. Well, that's an Atari.
10: I thought it was a part of a car.
14: We're going to make this interesting if it's the last thing we do.
10: Well,
14: we can't make it interesting. We'll at least make it offensive.
10: No, it's a part of a car. Your Johnson Rod, your U-joint, and your Doctari need to be replaced. Doctari was not primarily filmed in Africa. It was mainly filmed at Africa, USA.
11: Africa, USA.
10: A 600-acre wild animal ranch in Soledad Canyon.
13: There are other people who have different opinions about what Africa, USA is. We don't like to hear from them.
10: Yeah, I just realized what I read after I read that.
14: Yeah.
10: Anyway.
14: No, we have to take away his computer. All there is to it.
10: Where are we?
14: By the way, I'd like to make a... I have a complaint.
10: We're fine. Oh, complaint desk is... Hang on.
14: It was
10: complaint desk
14: you guys
10: open.
14: Probably missed it because you were out of the country, Christy. But
11: yes,
14: The Cleveland Guardians, and I still hate the name. It was kind of a fun. I don't like the new C.
11: What do you mean they have a new C?
14: The C.
10: The new Guardians.
11: Is it a whole logo or just the C change?
14: The C. The letter C. I don't know what, who it's supposed to, what era it's supposed to evoke. I just don't like it.
10: Well, first of all, Major League Baseball has jumped the shark. They have all these uniforms now. It's like
13: so many.
10: The city versions of classic uniforms like the Philadelphia Phillies.
11: Well, wait a minute. The NFL does that, don't they? They change jerseys all the time.
10: Well, but those are...
14: Chris, you're talking about the NFL. We're not talking about religion here. We're back to the baseball world.
10: You're talking about something... I'm talking about Major League Baseball, something no one cares about. Now...
11: Okay.
10: I think they're called the city jerseys, and they... Yeah, those are the... Is that the new C you're talking about?
13: I mean, that is classic baseball, old-timey...
14: Yeah, I don't know. It's this...
13: It's the Red Sox font, essentially.
10: Absolutely.
14: Yeah, I don't know. It's weird.
11: Hmm.
13: I think it works for baseball for sure.
14: I don't know what era they're trying to evoke, but it's certainly not contemporary. It looks too religious to me.
11: Religious?
13: It has a gothic feel.
14: Yeah, but I mean, I don't know. It'd be nice to, I mean, the Yankees at least have, fortunately, they're no longer in the playoffs, but at least they have the classic pinstripes.
10: Yeah, you shouldn't mess with the Yankees, the Phillies. The Reds.
14: L.A. Dodgers have their classic logo.
10: The Dodgers.
11: Yeah,
13: you don't mess with any of that stuff.
10: And the NFL, you shouldn't mess with the Packers uniforms.
11: I liked the jerseys yesterday. They were
10: pretty
11: cool.
10: The Colts uniform.
11: You didn't like them?
10: I didn't say that.
11: Okay.
10: No, I did not.
14: So is the head coach of your team, is he aware that you can kick?
10: Interim.
14: Is he aware that you can kick a field goal when you're in overtime?
10: I think what actually happened was that in each half of an NFL game, the teams are assigned three timeouts. Like if Josh and I are playing, he has three timeouts in the first half, I have three timeouts. Second half, he has three timeouts, I have three timeouts. Overtime, he has two timeouts, I have two timeouts. I don't know, but you would think a man who's making bajillions of dollars, and a head coach of the team would know how many timeouts he has.
11: Mm.
10: I don't know, but who am I? And speaking of the NFL, Snoop Huntley, last night, Sunday Night Football, led Baltimore to a tying touchdown and two-point conversion in the last minute of regulation, and then scored on a one-yard sneak. He got up on tippy toes.
13: Yeah.
10: And went right into the... And then he threw the ball down on the ground. And... And the Ravens beat the Falcons by a score of 30-23. Derek, they call him King Henry, ran for 102 yards. And Michael Penix Jr. left the game with a rib injury late in the fourth quarter.
14: Oh,
13: man, my rib.
14: No one wants a Penix injury.
11: No.
10: That guy cannot stay healthy.
13: I had a rib injury.
11: Did you?
13: Chipped my tooth on a rack of ribs. That's a funny joke, right?
11: Yeah.
13: Sure.
11: A funny joke.
13: It is cute, isn't it?
10: You want to speculate how, like, you were eating too fast? Or is there a tag that would go with that?
13: You do a bite into a bone, you know.
10: I bit into the plate by my fork.
14: Coming up, comedian Kelly Collette. Coming up, comedian Nick Novicki will be joining us.
10: Is he going to ask to borrow money again?
13: Why would he do that?
14: Again?
10: Because he's a little short.
14: Oh.
10: Wow, silence is really deafening.
14: Turning
10: now.
14: Around the car.
10: No, he's not.
14: Nick is a small.
13: No, you chick, you're
11: good
13: fine.
11: Sport.
13: I mean, if he goes to punch you, just hold him by his forehead.
10: Oh my God. Now, little feller, hang on.
14: Oh, if he kicks you in the crotch so hard.
10: We also have the new college football rankings and a trade in the National Football League that brings Ohio State Buckeyes together. And world records coming up.
13: You like togetherness? You like that?
10: I don't care for it. My favorite togetherness is being apart.
13: Yes.
14: Also, coming up today.
10: Yeah.
14: We have a new way to cut your lawn.
10: With scissors, right?
14: Nope. Oh. With animals.
13: Oh.
11: Of course.
14: Kind of fun. And then we have a interesting...
10: There doesn't seem any way to regulate cutting your lawn.
13: Well, right.
14: We're going to find
11: kind
14: out.
11: Kind of willy-nilly, right? You know?
10: Yeah.
14: Plus, we have vinyl record news.
10: Oh.
14: And I mentioned this because we have a special...
10: This is top secret, I thought.
14: Okay, we do. Okay.
10: A Bob and Tom record?
14: Maybe. But right now, we're going to talk about a classic heavy metal band about to issue a cool vinyl album with something very special in it. We'll find out about that if you're a heavy metal fan. Right now, we're going to exit briefly from the O'Reilly Auto Parts Studios. 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
1: Buongiorno.
0: I am Enzo. There's Pat Godwin.
2: Hey, Chick.
0: There's Josh Arnold.
3: If I ever make a movie and there's a character named Enzo, Chick, you've got the role.
0: I'm Enzo. Well, what would the name be? Ozarks. What would that?
3: Oh.
0: I'm Josh.
3: I am Clem.
0: I am Clem.
1: You could pass as an Italian.
0: Is it a stereotypical, like a... A rural.
3: One of the great things about the Lake of the Ozarks in Missouri is the economic disparity. So, $8 million lake houses right next to a corrugated steel lean-to.
0: Ooh. Wow!
3: I mean,
0: really,
3: it's fascinating.
0: Oh. Man, didn't you have one of those going at one time? You tried to buy the guy. Remember? Didn't you?
4: Oh,
0: the big White House. I thought.
4: No. I bought the house next door.
0: Yes. Yeah.
4: There were issues. I didn't want anybody else to be as red in the neck as that guy was.
1: Oh, God.
4: So I bought it, cleaned it up, and sold it to somebody else.
0: Speaking of rednecks,
4: a tragically unsuccessful
0: Ace
4: investment.
0: I'm Chick, and hello, Tom.
1: Pat, I found a career for you if you want to retire in Italy. You could be a gondola singer.
2: I knew you were going to say that.
1: We had this guy. He was awesome. Good-looking Italian man, and he sang the most
2: on the gondola.
1: On the gondola, with us.
2: Italian songs, right? No, I do only Beatles.
4: No, he did. He did a lot of 50 Cent.
2: You like it, a Two Life Crew?
0: Help! I need somebody. Help! Not just anybody.
1: Do an Elvis song.
2: He did Elvis.
1: Yeah.
4: No, but I know which
2: it's
4: one.
2: Now or
1: go
2: never?
1: Ahead. Which one?
4: No, no. Yeah. Didn't Elvis cover that one?
1: No, it wasn't an Italian song.
2: And the gray Chicago morning.
1: No.
0: What's
1: it was the
0: little baby Italian?
2: It's Now or Never. It's
4: Now or Never. Yeah.
1: No, it was. Now I can't even think of the song. It's a ballad.
2: You ain't nothing about a hound dog.
1: No, it was a ballad.
4: What is a hound dog of you people?
0: Yeah.
4: It's a big of a sausage.
0: You son bitch.
3: Hey, you can dance with wood in the chair.
1: God, why can't... My mind is gone.
4: Now, Pat...
0: You can dance if you want to. Look at your hand.
4: Chick McGee is celebrating 50 years in radio, and I was trying to think of something that had something to do with 50, some song.
0: 50 Cent, right?
4: Yeah, I got a little 50 Cent here for you.
0: Oh, no kidding?
4: Yeah.
0: Wait a minute. How do you pronounce 50 Cent?
4: It's pronounced 50, I believe. Is that correct?
0: 50 Cent?
3: It's your anniversary.
4: Here we go.

0: This is his hit, probably, right?
1: Biggest, yeah. And you know we don't give
2: a Oh, wait a minute.
3: It's beeped.
2: Hey.
3: That'll get you fired.
4: It's beeped.
5: Hey.
3: It was and you guys beeped. Had never heard that? I was hoping it was. I was sitting here the whole time going, this is going to be fun.
0: Boy, oh, boy.
5: Unfortunately, it was beeped. Once again, congratulations to Chick McGee.
0: Thank you.
5: 50 years ago today, Welch, West Virginia, and the airwaves were never going to be the same.
3: Have you heard 50 Cent's Candy Shop? That's a good one, too.
0: Oh, I never. Oh.
3: You're like a candy shop.
0: I don't.
3: I'll lick you like a lollipop.
0: What about the gift? What? Who did gift store? Gift shop? I'm going to the gift shop. Is it?
3: Macklemore did that.
5: Oh, the that
3: thrift
5: was the
3: store. Right?
0: Yeah,
3: the
0: thrift store. Thrift store. Half a century, kids.
3: yes.
0: 50 more years.
3: The world's better for it.
5: I have a letter here if I can find it.
0: Is it to me?
5: Oh, it says happy anniversary, Chick.
0: All right.
5: Apparently, you know this guy, Corey.
0: Thank you.
5: He
0: wants
5: to know
0: Corey?
5: What happened to the Chick McGee Rainbow Barbecue for all of us gay guys.
0: It's still open for business.
5: You want to do a rainbow barbecue and invite
0: all of my friends?
5: Of whatever lifestyle they may be.
0: Yep,
5: that's
0: and,
5: fine.
0: Different people from all around the world.
3: All right.
5: Mm-hmm. He enjoys when you have, quote, had enough of Tom. Please play the famous breakdown.
4: Oh.
5: I guess we have to. This
0: no getting out.
3: Bob Seger song? Takedown?
5: This occurred a few years ago. Yeah.
0: I believe 2018 is
5: yes, yeah, Chick had a meltdown.
4: Yep.
5: And this is what it sounded like.
1: I got you. But no Houston?
4: No Houston.
3: Not Houston.
4: Houston.
3: Hello there, Houston. Hello there, Houston.
6: Whatever. But he wants me to stop this. Don't do that. That's irritating. Don't ever make that noise again. I can't make Houston all that noise if you make that noise.
3: No, yeah. Stop flying whistling. People can't hear Houston and hello there.
6: Hat box.
4: We're watching a show breakdown.
6: June 21st, 2018.
3: That's right.
6: Houston.
3: I wish we could all a team of men in white scrubs come in and drag you off while you're just Houston. Hello there.
6: We're going viral. Tied up, breaking away.
3: Yeah, and then they inject you. They inject you with something.
6: 1936 Beatles. That's
3: all.
6: John Kennedy.
3: As they inject you, it's Houston.
4: Happy summer solstice, everyone.
5: There you go. A little bit of Chick McGee going back a few years. Celebrating 50 years today. Corey, thank you for
2: every part of that.
0: Thank you, Corey.
4: Man, I'm glad you didn't.
5: We haven't heard Houston for a while.
4: No. It's okay. We just heard it.
3: That's what he's getting mad about.
4: Heard it.
0: Well, what about hello there?
5: They took away my hello there machine. I used to have a machine that had
0: at the ready?
5: 50 things right there.
3: Yeah, that thing's gone.
5: Yeah, it's in this one. You've got a search, and it's got all kinds of issues.
0: It's got all kinds of issues.
3: Did they take it away, or on Dean's last day, did he take it out in the field with a baseball bat?
5: Well, I'll dig up a little hello there for you because I know how it makes you feel so good.
0: NFL deal yesterday.
7: Hello there,
0: the Houston Texans. The Houston Texans say
4: Jason.
5: Who?
0: The Houston Texans say, Houston. They say, hello
4: say
0: there.
4: What?
0: Say hello there.
5: Okay, hello there.
7: Oh. Hello there.
0: Talk about half-ass.
3: You know, you tried to play along.
0: I am. I'm getting into the flow of it.
4: I can't help falling in love was the song he sang.
3: Ah, yes. Wiseman.
0: Yeah, thank God.
3: It's you before you, isn't it? Or one of those groups.
4: Yeah, you're right. They did do a cover of that.
0: The Texans say hello there to Marvin Harrison Jr., a trade with the Arizona Cardinals. That's right, you Ohio State fans, C.J. Stroud and his wide receiver, both Ohio State. And they are reunited.
4: And it feels so good.
0: The Texans receive a 2027 seventh round draft pick in the deal, while the Cardinals add a 27 second round and a sixth round pick.
3: Who's responsible for the international terrorism that is the song Reunited?
4: Peaches and Herb.
5: Do you say Herb or Herb when you're?
3: I say Herb jokingly.
5: I say
0: Peaches, you know,
5: and Herb. No, but I mean for when it comes to cooking.
3: Oh.
5: Would you say to a lady friend, hey, can you, are there 11 herbs and spices?
3: I think I am an herb.
4: I'm an herb.
2: Yeah. Of course you're an herb.
4: Sure.
2: Yeah.
0: Reunited.
5: I mean, herbs and spices.
3: Right.
5: No.
4: It's herb.
0: I believe Herb.
5: Best television Herb?
0: Herb Edelman.
5: Herb Tarlick.
4: Herb Tarlick.
5: No, WKRP.
0: No.
5: One of the great great characters of all
0: time. Herb was a cop, I believe.
4: Herb who?
0: Peaches and Herb.
4: Oh.
0: Shake Your Groove Thing.
3: Oh, I like that one.
2: Yeah. That was them?
0: Shake Your Groove Thing. Shake Your Groove
5: Now, is the groove thing? Yeah. Is the groove thing the woman's mommy parts?
0: No, it's
3: your
0: butt.
3: Our
0: ass.
3: Her ass.
4: Your butt. Shake Your Groove Thing. Your
0: shake
4: butt.
0: Shake Your Groove Thing. Come for on, that Tom. Ass.
3: You think it's shake your vagina? Boy, I love going to the clubs. I like watching other girls shake their vagina.
4: If they're shaking their vaginas,
5: I guess I never thought. I guess I never thought through that one.
0: In the world,
4: that's a steak-em thing.
3: Boy, oh boy.
0: In the world of subtlety, you're a wrecking ball.
3: Is that a round of applause I hear? No. The dancers are just shaking their vaginas.
2: Not their tail feathers?
3: No.
0: No. Yeah, not your tail.
5: Coming up, unless she's turned around, we'll be joined by comedian Kelly Collette and comedian Nick Novicki.
0: Thanks for the warning.
5: On the way. Looking forward to seeing them. By the way, all those great comedians who come in here, it's brought to you by Lee's Famous Recipe Chicken.
0: Don't sleep on the pot pies.
5: I could go for some Famous Recipe Chicken right now. Now, we're going to come right back with Kelly and more.
0: We've got more sports.
5: And we have Christy Lee back at the news desk.
3: I've got more sports.
5: Christy hasn't been at the Incogni news desk because she's been in Italy for the last 2 years. Italy?
4: 2 years? I wished.
5: What did I say?
3: You said 2 years.
0: 2 years. Yeah.
5: It just felt like that.
0: Did you meet anybody over there?
4: Did I meet anybody?
0: I'm Enzo!
5: Goodbye. I'm so sorry.
0: Hello!
5: I will not press any more buttons.
0: Buenos dias! I'm Enzo!
5: Mr. Pfister will be back in the O'Reilly Auto Parts studios. 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
0: Hey, welcome back to the Bob and Tom Show. We are in the O'Reilly Auto Parts studios. There's Christy Lee.
2: Hi.
0: She's at the Incogni News Desk.
2: Yep.
0: There's Pat Godwin.
3: Hello.
0: Hello. There's Josh Arnold.
4: Chickster.
0: Hey, man. There's Ace Cosby.
6: Howdy.
0: Howdy do. I'm Chick. And Tom, we have a special guest.
5: Joining us in the studio, it is the lovely Kelly Collette, comedian. I'll say that about the male comedians as well.
2: Do you
5: joined later on by the
0: Okay.
5: The handsome Nick Nowicki.
7: Well, no, it's not so special.
6: It is special.
0: No, you really change your tune when we have a lady in the studio,
7: which we appreciate.
6: Mm-hmm. You know what doesn't change, though? All guest comedian appearances on the Bob and Tom Show, sponsored by Lee's Famous Recipe Chicken, famous for a reason.
0: So good.
6: Do not throw away. This is to be used the entirety of 22. Oh, I didn't have to read that last part.
5: Okay. Well, nice. Kelly Collette joins us. Kelly is on her way on October 16th. You'll be at the Rusty Fox Ale House in Sterling, Illinois. And then on the 17th at Yellow & Company. And I pronounce it Mahomet, Illinois. And their team, the Fighting Ali's.
6: Oh, yes.
5: Mahomet Ali.
6: Rave reviews out of Yellow & Company.
7: So many. They're really doing something really special over there.
6: That's awesome.
7: Very excited about this show.
5: Now, I'm trying to remember, you are not a mom, right?
7: No, I'm not a mom. I think I would have been, but I think the marketing needs to be a little bit better. You know, they always describe moms, they're like, it's the hardest job in the entire world. Right? You're going to sacrifice everything. And I'm like, I think you're describing the army. I think that's, you know, you guys are really trying to recruit me here. I think you need to be a little
5: well,
7: bit
5: this is,
7: more.
5: I mean, this yeah. is a great time to be a mom, though, depending on how old your kids are, because Halloween's just around the corner.
7: Yeah.
5: And they add so much excitement to Halloween.
2: True.
5: You know, I've got at least, I know Hart's going to wear at least two different costumes.
7: Ooh.
2: What? Oh, yeah. What do yeah. we, do we know what?
5: Yeah. I don't want to spoil it.
6: Will there be a costume change that evening, or is one for school, one's for...
5: Probably one for school.
6: Okay.
5: And
0: they have costume changes.
2: Of course they do.
0: They're kids. It's fun. Who are they? Diana Ross? Cher?
6: That's one of the costumes. Those are the two costumes.
0: Son of a gun.
2: Well, that's going to change. Never mind.
6: There's a rag involved halfway through.
5: A lot of schools don't allow Halloween. I didn't realize this, but my kid's school, they do a nice Halloween parade. It's great.
6: I bet it's a fall festival parade, something like that.
0: That's exactly what
6: it is. An autumnal celebratory.
2: They're not allowed to wear costumes to school?
5: They are, yeah.
6: Sometimes they can't say Halloween, right?
5: Why
6: Halloween.
5: Is that?
6: I don't know.
5: Who knows?
0: Halloween is of the devil.
5: Mm-hmm. No, because some people can't take a joke is what it is. But they'll be in costume. It'll be fun. So you're not going to get to do that. Are you going to dress up?
7: I always dress up for Halloween. Halloween is like my favorite holiday. I loved trick-or-treating as a kid. Not because I like candy. I always like trick-or-treating because I like to see the inside of other people's houses. You guys know those kids?
5: Absolutely
7: those
5: true.
7: Those kids that get way too close to your doorstep on the Halloween, right? They're just like, knock, knock, beautiful credenza. What's this pink color called? They're just like, get out of my bedroom, you know?
5: That is an absolute fact.
7: Yeah, they're like in there.
0: I can see you doing that, parading the kids around and taking a look inside.
2: Do you bring them inside your home?
7: They try to get in.
2: I've never done that.
0: You're not supposed to let them in the door, Tom.
7: No.
5: A couple of years ago, it was extremely cold.
2: Okay.
5: And it started to rain, and I suddenly had 50 people in my house. It was pretty funny. I didn't know half of them, but
2: it ended up being like a party.
5: Yeah, it was fine.
2: All
5: right. But she's right though. I remember in my old neighborhood, I'd lived there for years, and there was this one house I always wanted to get a peek inside.
7: Yes, because
5: it had been built whatever 90 years ago, and I thought I would always want to see what it looked like. And I finally got a chance one Halloween when same situation, kind of chilly. The guy goes, "Hey, come on in."
2: Oh,
5: this is great.
2: Did he have a nice home?
5: Yeah, it was cool. I mean, it had an old oak floors and just a great old place, hand-plastered walls. And the weird old funky light switches with the buttons on them.
0: Was there a smell? Sure. Was there a smell you noticed?
5: No, but I'm just saying, but she's right. It's a chance.
0: Mothballs?
5: Rarely to go into somebody else's house, if they invite you in, of course.
7: Well, then you get to see, like, what kind of carpet they have and if they keep their air conditioning on in October. It's very fun. I would love to, you know, maybe rent a kid just to take it around, just to see what my neighbors are up to.
5: I got one. Get to meet their dogs.
7: Yeah.
0: When you were in living in New York, did you live in an apartment type situation?
5: In New York City?
0: Yeah.
5: Yeah.
0: And did you go to another apartment and go, oh, you have the the dining room chair over there. Oh, okay. Maybe I'll try that. You ever do that?
5: No.
0: No, you didn't.
5: In my apartment, the furniture was largely...
0: A box and a... Oh, yeah.

0: It was a mess.
1: It was a whole thing.
2: But you got your credit back finally?
1: As far as you know.
2: Okay. Oh, good to know.
3: When you got Chick McGee cash, you don't need credit.
1: That's right.
4: That's true.
2: Right. Now, once
1: credit's
2: again.
1: Credit's of no consequence.
4: That's been working 50 years, this guy, for $125 a week.
1: You damn right.
4: Save that up. You do the number.
2: You have a song for us, Pat?
4: No, I was just talking. Oh,
3: okay. Hey, the jukebox just spoke. How did that happen?
5: Was officially the worst segue.
3: It was
5: I've
3: as though
5: seen.
3: You were a dog and you barked, and Tom went, "Oh, you need to go out for me."
4: That's exactly what it was.
5: You gotta go potty, Pat.
3: You only exist as a music machine for Tom.
5: My God, that was
2: in my, Pat has been rehearsing something during every break.
1: Oh my!
4: That's
1: God.
4: What I do anyway.
2: I assume you had a little special something for
1: him. Oh man! This is,
3: when you call Tom, is the answer, "Oh, you have a song for me?"
4: Yes.
1: You know, and it is puzzling because Pat sends him a song every morning, and he has them texted to. He doesn't pay any attention to them. Ever.
2: Hang on a second, let me check.
4: In his defense, this morning you just got a picture of Mike Love from the Beach Boys.
2: Yeah, I was going to say, there's a picture of Mike Love. Is he in a wheelchair?
4: Yeah.
1: Well, yeah.
3: Oh, is he having a tough go of it?
4: Yes, Mike Love from the Beach Boys, isn't it?
6: It's just the look now.
3: Oh, it's fashion.
2: Oh, no, he's, I'm sorry, he's doing. In a chair on stage.
3: I saw at the Met, a lot of people.
6: Yeah.
1: Someone get my chair, it matches my slacks.
4: Last year, of course, Brian Wilson had gotten also sick on tour, so there we're losing our Beach Boys.
6: Aw.
1: That's a shame.
6: Do we have someone filling in for him, though?
4: For Mike Love or Brian Wilson?
6: One of them.
4: Oh, well, there's always people filling in. Okay. John Stamos.
3: John Stamos.
6: Oh, that's right.
7: He's a drummer.
2: And John Stamos cool. looks great.
1: Yeah,
7: he does.
1: You ask me, I think John Stamos is far better than Brian Wilson ever was.
4: Now, wait a minute. Now, Brian Wilson did try to change and grow.
1: Oh, is that right?
4: Yes.
2: Remember
4: he did...
1: No, see, this is how you set up a song.
4: Remember when he did songs primarily about...
1: Nimrod.
4: About just surfing. So we'll go through them.
1: You're surfing.
4: You got Surfing. That was the first hit. Then
1: right.
4: Surf's Up.
1: Right.
4: Surf City. He's starting to get sick and tired of it now. Surfer Girl.
1: Mm.
4: And the final one was Surfing USA.
7: Uh-huh.
4: And he actually wasn't even a surfer himself. His true passion was food. Did you know that?
7: I did not know that.
4: Yeah. He said to the fellas... Mike Love included. Hey, can I sing about my passion, which was food? I'll do it for you.
7: Okay.
4: All right. I like everything this restaurant makes, but my favorite is lobster tail and steak. Surf and turf. I really love that surf and turf.
1: Oh.
4: I skip the salad and the fancy hors d'oeuvres and get right to the surf and turf. See, he would change it.
6: Yeah.
2: You can see what happened?
3: And well done with hors d'oeuvres.
1: I was just going to say, do not sleep on hors d'oeuvres. Yes.
2: Oh, thank you very much. Coming up, we're going to hang out with Kelly Collette, and Nick Nowicki is going to join us shortly.
3: Please be careful.
1: Remember, when he asks to borrow money, just say, Nick, no. Okay?
2: Go ahead.
1: He's always asking to borrow money because it seems like he's always a little short.
2: Poor Nick. He's not even here yet.
7: I know.
4: He's got a good sense.
2: Are you familiar with Nick, Kelly?
6: I'm not. I've met him.
2: He's a man short of stature.
6: Oh, okay.
2: Okay. We will...
6: We call those a king.
2: And I did not
3: exactly.
2: mean...
3: Exactly. Yes.
6: Yeah.
2: I did not mean to say he'll be here shortly. And as soon as I said it, I realized it was just a mental
1: represent
2: error.
1: The lollipop.
2: Oh, Nick. You have a permission
7: such a nice
2: to
7: man.
2: Punch all of us. Right now, a couple quick things I want to talk about. Why we're calling that the Incogni News Desk, where Christy Lee is sitting. Your phone rings. It's your bank. You think it is. They're super friendly. They know your name, your address. They know the last four of your Social Security. Sounds legit. Uh-uh.
1: This is amazing.
2: This is not your bank. It's a scam.
1: How legit it looks.
7: Yep.
2: They got that information from a data broker. Think of the number of times you've pumped info. You're buying something or whatever. You put all that stuff in there. Those end up on these lists that data brokers buy. I just got one. I got one last week from what looked like my bank. I mean, it was perfect. They had the logo and everything. Uh-uh. It was fake. So this is happening a lot. You get a lot of these texts that are fake emails and phone calls. So data brokers, there are thousands of them. They collect your personal info and they sell it. They don't care who they sell it to, anybody that pays. Last year, Americans told the FTC they'd lost more than $16 billion to imposter scams with fraud schemes out there. So be careful. This is where Incogni comes in. And I think Christy has the record. How many lists have you been knocked off of?
7: Right now, they're working on 388 total brokers. They've

0: already gotten me off 18, 13. 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
1: What they do is they remove you from lists and they keep
0: they
1: you
0: sure
1: off
0: do.
1: Of them. 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
2: Traffic continues to be light and moving well around the area. The little bit of a slowdown, I might say, on southbound Highway 13. As you're approaching Highway 100, a little bit busy right now if you're on southbound I-380 ramping onto westbound I-80 and eastbound on Highway 6, starting to get some volume now between I-80 and Camp Cardinal Boulevard. With your total traffic report for the corridor, I'm Tim Weiland.
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19: 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We're in the O'Reilly Auto Parts Studios. There's Christy Lee.
0: Hi there.
19: She's at the Incogni News Desk. Hello, Pat Godwin.
20: Hey, Chick.
19: Hey, you got a song? There's Josh Arnold.
20: Hello.
19: Ace Cosby.
21: Hey.
19: I'm Chick, and hello, Tom, and let's relive the brilliance, the subtle genius that is Tom Griswold. You'll hear Pat here first, and let's relive this moment, shall we?
20: I've been working 50 years, this guy, for $125 a week.
19: You damn right.
20: Save that up. You do the number.
1: You have a song for us, Pat?
20: Hey, the jukebox just spoke.
1: Once again, I thought you'd been working on something all morning. I thought
19: the jukebox phone.
1: He was going to share it with us, but no. Kelly Collette is here with us. She's on her way to Rusty Fox Ale House, Sterling, Illinois, and Yellow and Company, Muhammad, Illinois.
22: I've never been.
1: Home of the fighting Muhammad Ali's.
22: Yeah.
1: Huh. We've established this. You are a single lady, is that correct?
22: I'm dating.
1: Is there a boyfriend in the mix at all?
22: There's a boyfriend, yes.
1: Oh, there is one.
22: Yeah.
1: There's one special guy?
22: One. Yep, I got one right now.
19: Great.
22: Yep, haven't killed him, so very excited.
19: All right.
22: Yep.
1: That's nice.
22: Nailed it.
1: Do you guys live together?
22: No.
1: Okay.
22: No, I live alone, which is like really, it's really fun because I feel like I'm like developing some lore in my neighborhood as like the creepy witch lady, you know? I'm like growing pumpkins in my backyard and, you know, yelling at kids. I'm really leaning into it.
19: Nice.
22: Yeah.
1: Do you have a dog?
22: I do. I adopt senior dogs. I don't know if I told you guys that.
20: Yes, wonderful. Yeah,
22: I recently, this new thing happened. I was really, really bad. Please don't judge me, but I took her to a hotel this past weekend when I was doing a road gig, and I didn't realize they didn't have a pet policy. They said no pets. So I had to lie and say she was a service dog. And they asked me the one question you're legally allowed to ask. They said, what service is this dog to perform? And I said, I said, I have night psychosis that is brought on paranoid schizophrenic delusions. So if my dog doesn't alert me, that means that the man I see in the corner of the room isn't actually there to attack me. And she had no follow-up questions. I got out of that pretty... Because I was like, what are you supposed to say to that? Just like, no, that's not real. I'm like, you're not real.
1: I'm allowed to ask a question at all?
0: I didn't think they were.
22: I think they're allowed to learn what service does it perform. Yeah.
0: Huh.
22: So I'll never do that again because that was a very hard thing to make up off the top of my head.
1: Is that Chick McGee celebrating his 50th anniversary on the radio today? It certainly is.
19: That's me.
1: Congratulations to you, Chick. And I guess we'll have to let you finish your sports broadcast that you're famous for.
19: I guess you will have to let me. Number one in the Associated Press Top 25 College Football Poll. Georgia is the new number one following their win at Alabama. Texas dropped from number one to number seven after their loss to rival Oklahoma. Great ball game on Saturday. Tom, I hope you caught that one.
1: I did.
19: Oregon is unranked for the first time in 4 years.
1: Lied right to our face. No. I was watching.
0: You watched that game.
1: I did. I did watch that game.
19: Honest to God. What?
1: And Arch intercepted there at the end.
19: Yeah. Oh, and what
1: field goal came in? I will admit this. I was going back and forth because Shawshank was on.
19: Oh my God! I can't believe this.
22: What team is that?
20: The Dufresnes.
19: That's exactly what I was doing.
20: I think they're out of Say Watanabe.
22: Yeah.
1: Were you? I really was watching it. I'd forgotten how great that movie.
0: Good movie.
2: Fantastic. It's
1: God, great. when the guy with the sideburn gets it. Woof. Wow.
19: And go
1: right from the tower.
19: Go over your theory about why it didn't do better at the box office.
1: I think Shawshank Redemption did not. It's a great movie, and it now is recognized as such. I don't think it did well because the title's too weird.
0: It is weird.
1: I think it's
0: people didn't know what it was about.
19: And that's not even the whole title.
20: No.
22: Have you guys been to the Mansfield State Penitentiary?
20: I'd love to.
22: Yeah, it's very cool. They do a haunted house.
20: Yeah, have
22: year.
20: You done a?
22: I've done the haunted house and I've done the tour.
20: Oh, cool.
22: It's very weird in there. It feels like you're underwater. It feels like you're in the Titanic. You know how that scene where they go under and they...
20: Oh, no kidding.
22: That's what it looks like.
20: Are there a bunch
22: rusty.
20: Of crying Irish?
22: There's a bunch of crying Irish. There's a bunch of topless photos of Kate.
20: drawings?
22: Yeah, just drawings of people and every... Yeah,
19: is
22: in
19: Victor
22: every cell.
19: Garber there underacting?
20: I love Victor Garber.
0: And he makes,
20: that's one of the moments in Titanic when I cry. Yes, there are like four. And one is when he sets the clock to his watch as this ship is sinking. I just can't stand it. It kills me.
19: Victor Garber played Jesus in...
1: That's right.
19: He was in Toronto.
1: There was a famous production of Godspell.
19: With everybody.
0: And Victor Garber played Jesus.
20: I bet he was wonderful.
1: That cast had...
19: Second City.
20: Oh, yeah. It was... Eugene Levy, Martin Short, Gilda.
1: Wow. Legendary character.
20: Andrea Martin, all those people.
1: Huh. And none of them were famous yet. You know who's great in Shawshank is the guy that plays the warden. It's Bob Grumman or something.
20: Oh, yeah.
0: He's scary.
1: That guy's so badass.
20: Yeah, he's great.
19: He's evil. He's pure evil.
20: Oh, and, I don't know how he can be so obtuse.
1: Nicely done. Now you're going to be in solitary for a
19: actually,
1: month.
19: It's interesting, Tom, that you would identify with the warden in Shawshank.
1: Yeah.
19: And single out that performance.
1: Yeah. It was great.
20: Mm. A fair man.
19: Yes.
20: And
19: a religious man.
20: Yeah.
19: Would you say he was the his personal credo was don't do as I do as I say?
20: He wasn't all on the up and up, was he?
19: No, not at all.
1: Yeah, puts the cigarette out right next to the dead body. Oh, that's nice, good stuff. Yeah, check out Shawshank.
0: That's good stuff.
19: Nearly 100.
1: He's calm, cool, and collected.
20: He admires.
22: We were talking about
20: Bob
22: sports.
20: Gunton. It's Bob Gunton.
1: Oh, that's his name. I knew it was Bob something.
20: Yeah. I'm surprised you forgot Gunton.
1: Yeah. Wow.
19: I can't think of anything that rhymes with Gunton. Can you, Tom? Hey, nearly 100 arborists, and that's not what I thought it said when I glanced at the word.
20: Oh, people who work with insects.
19: Scaled pine, sweet gum, and oak trees in...
20: Oh, to find bugs?
19: St. Louis Park over the weekend during the ITCC.
20: I've never heard of St. Louis Park.
0: It's in St. Louis, I bet.
19: The International...
20: I've never heard of it either,
19: and I've only been there 9 times. International Tree Climbing Championship, the ITCC. That's what I was going for, and I knew you'd pick it up. This year marked the competition's 50th anniversary.
1: So they did this. They did this when Chick started on the radio.
19: Son of a gun. Contestants from 22 countries showcased their climbing finesse over 3 days.
0: They're not like lumberjacks that use the...
20: Oh, the chain kind of deal?
0: Thing.
20: Yeah.
0: These are like actual, like you would climb a backyard tree?
1: I think, yeah.
19: Hang on, Tom. Chrissy, shut up. Competitors
0: you
19: tackled.
0: Missed me, didn't you?
19: I did. Competitors tackled trees reaching as much as 100 feet tall. Now that's like 1 foot 100 times. In a series of events such as the belayed speed climb, aerial rescue, and the work climb, which involved ringing bells at the end of branches to simulate cuts an arborist would make on the job.
2: Ah, oh, all right.
0: Okay.
1: Pretty cool. Fun.
2: Yeah. I thought the work climb was you'd get 6 feet up, have to hammer out an email real quick, get 6 feet up, make some copies.
1: 6 feet up, go to lunch.
2: And so on.
1: Who won?
22: Got me, buddy. Yeah, I wonder what country.
19: You got me.
1: Some squirrel.
22: Has the best tree climbers.
0: We did the store, we don't even know who won.
2: 50 squirrels dressed in a trench coat and a hat.
1: We did it.
19: I'm ready to compete now.
1: I just did that because it was in St. Louis. I thought that would be
2: I wonder where St. Louis Park is.
19: St. Louis County? Is that a county, St. Louis County in St. Louis?
2: Yes.
19: Oh.
1: Isn't it the largest spread-out city in America or something?
19: St. Louis?
2: I don't know.
1: Yeah.
19: Two long-lost siblings.
2: St. Louis Park is in Minnesota.
22: Is it really?
0: Is it really?
2: Yeah. I was that makes more sense for arborists.
0: Yes. Yeah. I was going to guess it was somewhere.
1: Why doesn't it say
0: trees.
1: That in the story? That's dumb.
19: That would explain
0: I
19: why.
0: I bet it did too.
19: And here's one of these stories. We need like sweet human interest music.
1: Yeah, there's a reason. This is this story is a. I guarantee this will be a Hallmark movie. I guarantee it.
19: Yeah, do a little of this. Two long-lost siblings have found each other after facing off on opposing teams at a Montana softball tournament.
2: Mm.
19: Interested?
2: No.
19: No, not at all.
2: I do like softball.
19: According to People Magazine.
0: Have professional women's baseball now.
2: Yeah.
0: I did not know that till yesterday.
22: Wait.
19: What? Oh, was that?
0: There were four teams this year. They competed this year.
19: Oh, so that's what the P is?
0: Yes.
19: For? Okay. Professional.
2: Shit.
19: I was
1: waiting. Can we get back to our story?
19: According to People Magazine, 19-year-old Samantha Renswald grew up knowing she was adopted, but after she had a younger sister, was unable to find her since she had a closed adoption.
2: Mm. Right.
19: And a closed uterus.
2: Did you know that part of the
1: story? Could you get to the point?
19: That all changed during a softball tournament in August of 2025 when Ms. Renswald's teammates spotted a player on the opposing team named Kyan Dean.
2: Why is it just making the news?
19: That bore a striking resemblance to her.
1: Are you following the story? I'll talk to you, Christy.
19: Please.
0: Yes.
2: Do you think she cares?
1: This girl's playing softball.
19: She don't
1: care. And her teammates walk up and go, hey, that girl looks exactly like you. Do we have a picture of these
22: two?
1: And
22: they just do the Spider-Man meme?
0: They do look a lot alike.
2: Yeah, they do.
1: It turns out they're sisters, full-blooded sisters.
0: Well, how did they know they're full-blooded sisters?
1: They
0: did a DNA test?
1: Yes.
19: Here it is. After their families compared dates and details, the young women realized they had finally found one another.
0: They now
19: go to colleges in different states, but they've stayed in touch and hope to get together again soon. But according to reports, Samantha still acts like she's busy.
2: You know
19: what? Will not answer the phone.
2: But you know what's really interesting is they're both twins. They're sisters. They didn't know each other, but they both went into branches of the service.
0: Yes, that is.
2: One's Army and one's Air Force.
0: Yeah,
22: and they both play softball.
0: Yeah.
2: Right.
19: That's really interesting. And they both have Yorkshire Terriers named Ichabod.
2: What?
19: Yeah.
1: It'll be interesting. That's the perfect setup for a movie, I think. And then, but of course, in the Disney movie, then they would end up on the same team.
0: Sure.
1: And there's some.
0: They win the championship.
19: So is the Montana softball tournament, is that the meet cute?
2: Not in this case. No,
0: they can't meet.
19: Well, yeah, they can.
0: No.
19: It doesn't have to be romantic.
2: No, it has to be romantic.
1: It has to be romantic.
19: Are
0: it's
19: you
0: a romantic
19: me?
0: Thing.
2: That's maybe the cute only, part.
1: How about they meet twin boys?
0: But they're not twins; they're just siblings.
1: They meet brothers
3: on the same. Yeah, God.
2: I've seen that movie 12 times.
19: Yeah.
1: By the way, I went back to the thing. This
19: wasn't Lindsay Lohan.
1: This thing about the tree climbing doesn't mention that St. Louis is in Minnesota.
0: St. Louis Park.
1: Yeah,
19: and St. Louis is still in Missouri.
1: So sorry.
22: Did they say what country won? I'm just so so invested in knowing if we have the best tree climbers.
19: No, Uzbekistan won.
20: Again?
0: Yeah. Best arborists.
22: They sweep.
20: The three-peat.
22: Yeah.
19: Dynasty. Not since the New England Patriots.
1: Okay, well, let's move forward here. Coming up, we're going to be joined by comedian Nick Novicki.
19: I got the world record right here.
20: Yeah, let's get that over with real quick.
4: Stupid world record.
20: Did you see? I was able to make the decision, and he just was quiet. I didn't know I could do that.
19: I can get away with it every now and then.
1: This world record.
19: An Austrian
1: blows.
19: Man. Now listen to me
1: this
19: and believe
1: so
19: me later.
1: This is so stupid.
19: An Austrian man has broken the Guinness World Record for the highest vertical drop on a bicycle onto a target.
1: Wait a second. Stop. So I figured, it's going to be like 150 feet.
20: Yeah. Well, he has to live.
0: And he has to land on a target.
1: On a bicycle.
20: Even 10 feet.
19: There's something rotten in Denmark. Are you ready? 20-year-old Mario Neurauter dropped 12.46 feet onto a small box to achieve the title.
20: While he was on a bicycle.
19: Right.
20: The tough part was there was no seat.
1: Yeah.
22: just the bar.
19: And he seemed to really enjoy it.
0: Yeah.
1: Do we have video of this thing? Yeah, so the guy's
19: on... Where is he? I don't see him. Where is he?
1: Some kind of lifting device.
19: Oh, there he is.
1: He goes up. He's on a little bicycle.
19: I see the deal.
20: And he's bunny hopping on the back tire off.
19: Right.
1: And he lands on
22: it's so tiny.
20: Oh, he crushes the box. Okay.
1: He lands on a thing the size of a Big Mac box.
19: So if he doesn't hit the target, he fails, right?
0: Right.
20: Okay. Right. It's not very impressive.
22: I really thought it was going to be like a big box.
20: Right.
22: And I was like, why would
1: At least it's a small small box.
20: Yeah. Does he do this once a week for all his Amazon boxes?
19: There's
20: got to be an easier way.
19: I wish I had a nickel for every time I've said, well, at least it's a small box.
20: How have you been on the air for 50 years?
19: I don't know.
20: With a mouth like that.
19: True, pure luck.
1: It smells terrible, but at least it's a small box.
19: That's right.
20: You know, if you're riding a bike, you're not walking, are you?
19: No.
20: But sometimes we do have to walk.
19: Yes, we do. And what do we need when we walk, John?
20: Well, first off, can I get an applause for that segue?
0: It was great.
1: I'm not sure where you're going with this.
20: No one is. So, if you walk, if you stand longer than 10 minutes without making a noise when you sit down, that's not me at all. It's just noises when I walk, when I sit, when I stand up. If you said yes to any of those,
19: you make a noise when you sit?
20: Oh, gosh, yes.
19: Okay.
22: What is it?
20: It's a relaxing thing. And then when I stand up, it's, because I'm not relaxing anymore. I make a lot of that walk around.
22: Yeah.
20: Every step on my, from downstairs to upstairs, I let them know that I'm not happy with them. Anywho, I am happy with, orange insoles. Feet get tired, arches collapse, heels ache, knees complain, lower backs tighten up.
1: By the way, they were going to get Arch Manning to do this commercial. Uh-huh. The arch collapse after the Texas game. Oh, sorry.
19: No, I've fallen arches.
1: Okay.
19: Sorry. Not collapsed arches. Now, hang on.
20: Your knees complain?
19: Let's not give up.
22: Complain?
19: Let's try it again.
20: Yeah. My knees complain.
19: Arches.
20: We want to be elbows. Yeah. Well, you're down there, so shut up.
0: You can't do that.
22: You never come over.
1: By the way, I made a video the other day. I said I had my... shoes on. I said, do you want me to take my shoes off and show you my orange insoles? They taped it. I think we're going to be sticking it on the...
0: You did it on the air live?
1: No, I did it on...
19: But remember, orange insoles can't make your feet smell any better.
0: Yeah.
1: My feet do not smell. I took a big, deep whiff.
19: Well, no, your nose smells. If your feet smell and your nose runs, you're upside down.
20: Look forward to that video of Tom's feet.
19: Boy,
20: that'll move some
0: orange insoles. That'll go viral.
19: Next to my Aura frame is by the garage door. This is the most illuminating
1: Do you want me to take a video of walking?
20: Shut up! Orange insoles deliver rich heart support that don't collapse by lunchtime, with a deep heel cup that cradles your heel and absorbs shock naturally.
19: Cradle them.
20: They help maintain alignment. Align them. 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Oh, that's fatigue. Reduces stress on knees, hips, and lower back is what they do. I don't like when they wrote in like sort of hash, like bullet points as opposed to a full sentence.
22: Yeah.
20: So when I look at that, it just reduces stress on knees and makes me sound dumb.
19: Right.
22: It sounds like Dr. Seuss wrote the copy.
20: Durable enough on a train.
22: durable in the rain.
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1: So I was talking to the Orange Insoles people when they heard about my video that's coming. I said, how about this? Why don't we do a special thing for St. Patrick's Day and go with green insoles? Then how about for Christmas, we do one red, one green.
20: Okay.
1: They said no.
0: No, okay. Because
1: they're going to stick with that orange thing. Okay.
0: Yeah.
1: So bossy. Don't let your feet boss you around. Get orange insoles. Now, there's a slogan. We're going to come right back with Kelly Collette. We're going to be joined by Nick Novicki shortly. And looking forward to seeing what's going on with those guys. Also, we have some pretty cool stuff coming up from the Incogni News Desk, including a phrase that has hit the internet big time in the last week. It is it's a term, sexually transmitted diarrhea.
22: Oh, yes.
20: Sexually transmitted diarrhea.
0: You just told the story. You were supposed to say the term.
19: What the hell do we have to worry about now?
22: I saw it because it's in Ohio. It's like literally where I live.
1: It's a big, big thing right now, but we're going to.
20: You're patient zero.
22: Hi, guys. I just came to say hello. Give you the Ohio handshake.
1: So you're putting the STD in sexually transmitted diarrhea.
20: Wow.
1: We'll find out what that's all about from the O'Reilly Auto Parts Studios. 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

0: Hey, welcome back to the Bob and Tom Show. We're in the O'Reilly Auto Parts Studios. Really? There's Christy Lee.
1: Hi.
0: She's at the Incogni News Desk. Hello, Pat Godwin.
2: Hey, Chick.
0: There's Josh Arnold.
3: Hi.
0: Ace Cosby.
4: Hey.
0: I'm Chick. And hello, Tom. We have a special guest.
5: We are joined in the studio by comedian Kelly Collette.
6: Hello.
7: Casey.
6: It's me.
5: Ms. Collette is going to be on the road in Sterling, Illinois on the 16th of October at the Rusty Fox Alehouse. The 17th, it'll be Yellow and Company in Mahomet, Illinois.
0: That's what happens when you leave your fox out in the rain.
1: It's rusty.
6: Oil can.
5: Mm-hmm. Uh-huh. Now, Now, we have a special request here. Once again, we've been celebrating Chick McGee's 50 years in radio. It's unbelievable.
0: My goodness gracious.
5: Just a kid when you started.
0: Just a baby. A little baby DJ.
5: And it's a request in honor of your 50 years.
0: Oh, well, I'll read something from my new autobiography.
1: Yeah.
0: Ah. My aim is true.
3: Yes.
0: Oh. Uh-huh.
5: It's a request.
0: It was a cloudy day. Some might say rainy. I strolled out into the street.
3: Critics call it a slog.
0: And the New York Times said, why?
5: A turgid.
0: Yes. Taut but limp.
3: Meandering and incomprehensible.
5: This is the story that this request is based on. A Michigan woman believes her 20-year-old pet chicken is the oldest chicken in the world.
0: Yep.
1: Ah.
5: This was all about the oldest chicken. I don't really need to go into too many details.
3: Wait, the request is for a Pat song?
5: Yes.
1: Yes.
3: So, happy anniversary. I thought we were getting to a Chick request.
1: It has nothing to do with Chick.
3: No. No. I'm just trying to follow.
1: Yeah,
3: that's all.
1: Yeah, me too.
0: I find it best at these times to just let him go.
1: I thought you were going to do a song for Chick.
5: Well, he...
0: I love this Pat song.
1: Okay.
6: Oh, wait.
5: This guy knows that Chick loves this song.
0: Thank you.
5: So he wanted to hear it. So, again, it's based on the true story of what may be the oldest chicken. Mm-hmm. And to sing the song, we have a special guest. Pat couldn't do it.
8: I am the world's oldest chicken. I'm Gertie.
3: Hi, Gertie.
8: Gertie. Next to me is a spring chicken.
6: Oh, yeah.
3: Have you met Kelly?
8: I am no spring chicken.
6: Oh, you're beautiful, though.
8: I'm the oldest chicken on earth.
0: Hey, there you go.
8: I'll sing for you. Where's my microphone? I'm blind.
1: It's right there. You've got
8: it. All right, here we go. Yeah. This is for Chick.
0: Thank you.
8: 50 years in radio.
0: Yes, sir.
8: $125 a week.
0: Each and every week.
8: I'm the oldest living chicken on earth.
0: Sing it, baby.
3: You still got it, Gertie.
8: 15 years ago, my mother gave birth. God rest her soul.
0: Mm-hmm. Well,
8: I'm blind. I can barely walk, but I can still bark, bark, bark. I'm the world's oldest living chicken. Oh, I'm getting some energy now. Listen, my foot's stomping.
3: Oh!
8: I laid a lot of eggs and many roosters, too. Woo-hoo! They don't call me flirty, gritty, the dirty, all pretty for nothing. They crowed for my attention. I said, any cockle-doodle-doo.
0: Oh!
6: Gertie, you're bad.
8: I'm queen of the pen. Still a badass mother-flocking hen. You got to be careful the way you say it on the radio, Chick. Oh, yeah. You should know you're the boss of the radio. I will show this chicken. Oh, my offspring died. Batter up, grilled, and fried. Oh, man, it's really something. They never paired me with the dumplings. I, the world's oldest living chicken. This song's long. Rocking on the porch with a guitar just a picking. Oh, I'm deaf and can barely squawk, but I can still bark, bark, bark.
3: Technically a squawk.
8: I'm the world's oldest living chicken.
3: Oh, Gertie.
6: Sure.
3: Lovely, Gertie. Lovely.
0: Love it. Love it. Love it. Very much.
5: Great. Thank you. Thank you very much. By special request in honor of Chick McGee's 50 years. Have we wrapped up our sports broadcast?
0: Yes, sir, we have.
5: Okay. We have time for a quick story from Christy Lee. Yep. She's at the Incogni News Desk, just back from Italy. What's happening over
1: Buongiorno.
5: There?
1: Buongiorno. Health experts are saying that reports of a surge of so-called sexually transmitted diarrhea causes are being exaggerated. The interest in shigellosis, that's what it's called. It's a so-called, quote-unquote, sexually transmitted diarrhea.
0: Hmm.
1: has spiked this week amid posts about rising case numbers and increasing resistance to medication. USA Today reports that while headlines suggest the U.S. might be in the midst of a major outbreak, Centers for Disease Control and Prevention numbers show otherwise. So there's really no cause for alarm.
5: Well, it's still out there, but it's not. There were people saying there was this big epidemic of it.
3: Huh.
1: Why are you that close to diarrhea?
5: It's, you don't want to know what, how you get it.
3: Rimming.
5: You know how we have, you know, I can do this delicately. Okay.
3: No. Because if that's the answer, it's worth the risk.
0: I've got one, so go ahead.
5: Do you know how when Duke's in here, we have the brass to mouth horns?
1: Yeah.
5: You know what that's okay. based
3: that's
5: on?
3: That's the coward's way of rimming.
0: I was going to say, I used to work at a tire shop.
1: Oh.
5: No.
0: And I was in charge of the rims.
5: Oh, okay. Okay, very good. Very good. Yeah, that's...
3: Do you salt yours before you...
0: Every now and then, 10, 15 rim jobs a day.
5: Now, so with the... we could start a new game.
0: Oh, yeah?
5: Yeah, how'd you get...
6: Centipede?
5: How'd you get that?
0: Oh. Human Sorry. Centipede.
1: That is horrific.
5: I was going to say...
3: And that's not a game, that's a lifestyle.
6: That's,
5: How'd you get that, sex or lettuce?
3: Yes.
5: These days,
0: hey, it was
5: the lettuce, Doc.
3: Did they ever figure out that last thing? Like, you know, a month ago, everybody.
1: Well, they
3: were able to pinpoint.
5: They isolated a couple of different farms.
6: But imagine like getting diarrhea and being like, "Ooh, which way?" Like it's a fun way now. Like, you
3: right,
6: get to brag.
3: Right.
6: People are like, "Ooh, she's cool."
3: Yeah.
1: But when you have diarrhea, the last thing you feel is sexy, right?
3: Yeah,
1: why are you?
5: Yeah, that's why that movie
6: so
5: Diarrhea Honeymoon never really went anywhere. No one.
1: Yeah.
5: So these articles and these things on the internet were implying that this was a huge epidemic. It is not the number one STD.
1: No.
5: It's the number two.
3: Okay.
0: He's heckling himself.
1: Yes. Yeah.
6: Oh my God, that took me a whole minute.
5: Yeah.
6: But
5: it is out there.
3: It was hard to recognize that as comedy.
6: I was like, what's number one?
5: Shigellosis to me sounds like the name of a rapper.
1: Shigellosis?
5: Mm-hmm. Yeah, Shigellosis. You got a couple that had names just like that, right? Shabooty. What is it?
0: Shabooty.
5: Shabooty. And Shigellosis. Wouldn't you want to go see Shigellosis open for?
1: No. Okay.
0: What about Chicago?
5: Okay.
0: That?
5: Coming up, we're going to be joined, I think, by comedian Nick Novicki.
0: 50 years, you think I need a little more respect?
5: Also.
0: Well.
5: Also, coming up, we have Star Wars news and a cool vinyl record offer coming up from a heavy metal band that's kind of cool. We are in the O'Reilly Auto Parts studios. 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
2: Hi, Chick McGee.
1: Hi, she's at the Incogni News Desk. Hello, Pat Godwin.
3: Hey, Chick.
1: There he is. Hello, Josh Arnold.
4: Hey.
1: There's Ace Cosby.
5: Hello.
1: I'm Chick McGee, and Tom, we have two special guests.
4: Two guests joining us in the studio. They would include, we've already met, Kelly Collette.
6: Hello.
4: She's right over there. She's the one with the blonde hair. And then next to Kelly is Nick Nowicki.
8: Hello.
4: Distinguished by the fact that he's left-handed.
8: That's right. Yeah, I am right-handed, but for those of you that can't see me, I'm a little person. And I found out I actually could throw better with my left arm. Because it's straighter and a little stronger.
4: Oh,
8: so I was playing football with, like, you know, Nate Bargatze I tore with, and we're playing, and I switched as a lefty, and I could throw farther.
4: Huh.
8: And he's like, "Are you really a lefty?" And I was like, "I might be, but I'm not ready to come out of the left-handed closet."
4: Sure. Know?
8: I mean, I feel like, look, I'm a little person. I'm lactose intolerant. I have ADD. How many boxes do I have to check?
4: Wow.
8: All right?
4: Yeah.
8: I'm not ready for society to be like, "Hey, wait a minute. We got a lefty coming in."
4: Did you go to college for free?
8: I could.
4: Oh, see, you may be a lefty. For?
26: My dad was a lefty, but they forced him to right-handed.
1: Did they
4: whack him?
1: Corporal punishment there? They smacked him?
26: He did. He would bat and throw left-handed style.
1: So if he had a baseball card, it would say bats right, throws left?
26: No, it would say bats left, throws left.
1: Ah.
8: There was all these stories, too.
26: Back in the day.
8: Yeah, nuns would, like, attack people.
26: Yes.
8: Like, nuns would be like, "Hey, you're going left-handed," and they go in and do it. And I feel like I'm deep down, I want to throw lefty. I just can't learn how to do it the right way.
26: That's really interesting. I wonder if I hate to. I can't word it that way.
6: No.
4: Spag you late.
26: Well, you know they have those like conversion camps for certain sexual preferences, and I wonder if they have one.
1: This is
6: no
1: him.
6: More checkbox.
1: This is Tom being delicate. Everyone,
26: I wonder if there is a because it's your concept here of the notion of coming out of the lefty club.

0: And that was an awesome job, except for the fact that I felt like people didn't trust me. That was the only downside, because I was a good lifeguard, you know? I was good at lifeguarding. But I remember, like, sometimes they wouldn't trust me. Like, this mom drops her kid off, and then she just stood in the corner as if she was lifeguarding me, lifeguarding her kid. So I went up to her. I was like, excuse me, ma'am. I'm starting to get the feeling that you don't think I could protect your son just because I'm little. So I want to let you know I also have attention deficit disorder. So if anything happens to your son, it wasn't because I physically couldn't protect him. It was because I just wasn't paying attention.
1: Right. We're talking with Nick Novicki, and we're going to talk when we come back. Nick's got a special project out there on the way out. And I want to find out a little bit about your family background. And I'm also trying to remember, as you mentioned, your wife is a little person. And then are there any younger Novickis at this point?
0: Yes, we have two daughters. And we actually don't know if either of them are going to be little or tall, too. Because my kind of dwarfism doesn't show up right away.
2: Oh.
0: So, like, they didn't know until I was, like, almost four. So we have no idea.
1: But technically now they're little.
0: Yeah.
1: Which justifies my remark from earlier, I think, but, Josh. Yeah. You owe me an apology.
2: Whatever. I owe you
3: nothing.
0: So we don't know, though. So my favorite thing to do is, you know, every morning I like to just go in while they're still sleeping. I just look at them. And I just, while they're sleeping all angelic, and I just say, what are you? And then I just walk away.
1: Good. Now, we're going to check in with Nick, and we're also going to check in with Kelly in a matter of moments, and with Christy Lee at the Incogni News Desk. But first.
4: 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And thank you very much. Simply Safe, ahead of crime in real time.
1: Thanks very much, Chick McGee. 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We're going to talk with Kelly and Nick when we return. I'm very excited about it. Might even get another song out of Pat Godwin. I don't know. He's looking like he's doing something in that room. 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
16: Hey, welcome back to the Bob and Tom Show. We are in the O'Reilly Auto Parts Studios. Christy Lee's at the Incogni News Desk.
17: Well, hello there.
16: Hello there, indeed. There's Pat Godwin.
18: Hey, Chick.
16: Hey, Pat. There's Josh Arnold.
18: Hi there.
16: Ace Cosby's here.
18: Hey.
16: I am Chick. Hello, Tom.
19: Got a big crowd in here today.
16: Yeah, look at the guests, Tom. Look at the guests.
19: Ladies first, Kelly Collette.
20: Hi.
19: Comedian right over there. Kelly is on her way to the Rusty Fox Ale House in Sterling, Illinois.
17: Mm-hmm.
19: That's this Friday. Then Saturday, it's going to be Yellow and Company. I've heard great things about that. In Mahomet, Illinois.
17: Mm-hmm.
19: A number of our guests have been going there, and they speak very highly
17: of
19: it.
17: Very excited.
19: Also in the studio, it is Mr. Nick Novicki, and he is officially known as a little person.
18: That's right.
19: I'm not just going to say he's short of stature.
18: He can.
19: He's a little person. And we were talking off the air. Wow, there's no way for me to get to this very subtly. You were saying you had an unfortunate circumstance.
18: Yeah.
19: With regard to a death in the family.
18: Yeah, it's been a tough year. I lost my mom. And first of all, I want to say how sorry I am for all you guys. I know you lost Bob. So, you know, thoughts are with you guys and all the listeners. But, yeah, it was tough. And I'll tell you what's weird about this is I feel like right now people are trying to one-up you when you're grieving. You know, it's a very strange thing. Like, I've had just random people, hey, so sorry about your mom. I lost my mom, too. Also lost my cat. I'm like, why did you have to bring up about your cat? You know? What, are we one-upping each other?
17: Yeah.
18: But it's an interesting thing.
19: Yeah, that's exactly true.
18: And the thing about it, too, is I found out, you know, as a comedian, you know, we're just always traveling. I have been traveling so much. And I found out my mom... was really taking a turn for the worse. And this has been the busiest year. I have two movies coming out. So I've been going in and out, filming, touring. And I found out she was really taking a turn. So my dad was like, you better get here today. So I just woke up. I'm disheveled. I go right to the airport. I don't shower. I look crazy. And, you know, I book a flight in the route. But this is L.A. to New York. So I'm like, let me get some Panda Express on the way. It's a long flight, you know, and I'm nervous, I'm sad. All of a sudden, I just start, you know, eating this Panda Express. And I'm in a middle seat between these two different women. And I'm just a little person, just, you know, nervously eating all this Panda Express, almost aggressively, where they're like looking at me. And this is a little, you know, there's a lot of Panda Express you just ate. So then I'm, you know, going through the rest of the flight. And eventually I turn on Wi-Fi and I found out I lost my mom.
19: Mm.
18: And now I'm in this middle seat, you know, and I just start uncontrollably crying. And I don't mention anything of what happened to these other ladies. Here I am, just a random little person crying between these two like women. And I think that they're just like, is he upset that he just ate all this Panda Express? Like, is he mad at himself for eating that bigger plate? Like,
19: oh God.
18: But it is, though. That is life, though. You got to just keep moving forward. And as a comedian, you know, I feel very blessed that she got to see me kind of do what I want to
19: cool.
18: do. And,
19: yeah.
18: and, you know, hit that kind of milestone. Because it is, I'm in a weird thing, too, where like I will get recognized. I had these two Colombian guys. They came up, they wanted to take a picture with me. And the first guy was so excited. And the second guy was like, can I get a picture? I was like, of course. You know, and I'm taking a picture and he just whispers in my ear. He goes, in my country, you bring good luck.
19: Oh.
18: And I'm like,
19: in my country, you bring good luck?
18: Yeah. I'm like, I don't even think he knows who I am. I'm just here to bring this guy luck.
19: Oh.
18: That is like in
19: so
18: like little people have different things in different countries.
17: He just was like, "What are you? Yeah. Like how you do your daughter?"
20: And your mom got to meet your kids.
18: Yeah, yeah.
20: So that's great.
18: My mom did, and she's, you know.
20: But you still don't know if they're little people or not.
18: No.
20: Right.
18: No. We don't know you know, so we're, you know, look, I mean it's kind of a fun genetic lottery where we don't know.
20: Kelly and I were talking a little bit about
17: it. Yeah. We think I always thought, like, you know how like they do gender reveals for babies? I think that you should do a reveal when they're like around three, you know, four or five, when you find out, and instead of like, you know, they cutting in the cake and they saying the blue or the pink, you could do like sliders or footlongs at the party. That'd be a really fun theme.
18: We just have a bunch of stuff on a high shelf. Like, hey, you see that up there? Welcome to the club.
17: There you go.
19: What's the, you talk about traveling. Yeah. What's the most difficult thing about going to an airport when you're 3'10"? Is there...
18: You know what? I always say, too, like, look, this is the way I am. I'm like a moving entrepreneur. You know, if I can't reach a sink, I'm going to just flip over in the trash can and just stand on it. You know, I'm going to wash my hands. So I think we always find a way. But airports are. I mean, the distance is, I would say, something too. So.
20: Oh yeah.
0: Yeah, you got to walk a long way, and you got a short time to get there.
18: Yeah, exactly.
17: They have those suitcases now you can ride on.
20: Yeah. Right.
17: I want one.
18: I need somebody to pull me then.
17: Yeah.
18: You know?
17: Well, apparently they get motorized ones.
0: Yeah, motorized ones.
20: I haven't seen a grown man on those. Like, I have not seen an adult.
17: I just feel like if you're flying through Detroit, like, that's the thing that you need. Like,
18: I was on, I was in one airport, too, and I ended up getting a ride in one of these little golf carts.
20: Mm. Mm-hmm.
18: And the kind of crazy thing is some of these golf carts can move, you know?
20: Yeah.
18: I'm in the back, and I'm kind of leaning on the edge. And I thought we were just going from, like, here to, like, the other side of the building. We were going like a mile, and I'm hanging on for my dear life on the side. We're taking, I'm like 80 miles an hour. I'm like, this is crazy.
19: And they need to get that thing beeping louder for those of us that are walking.
0: Mm-hmm.
19: Don't want to get taken out by it. We're hanging out with a comedian, Nick Novicki, and a comedian, I was going to say comedian, but do you care about that?
17: Oh, no.
19: Okay.
17: Comedian. I prefer the masculine, actually. A little bit more respect.
19: Kelly Collette.
17: Yeah.
19: You can tell them apart because Kelly's the one that has the beautiful long blonde hair.
17: I'm right-handed.
19: And you're righty. Nick, you've got your movie coming out.
18: Yes.
19: What is the word on this now?
18: Yeah. So I feel very, very blessed. I'm in two movies that are going to be coming out to movie theaters next month. I play Rocky, which is the story about how Sylvester Stallone wrote the movie Rocky, wanted to play Rocky. And then also, I'm in the movie Being Human. I have a role in it. And that movie is an Apple movie that's also going to theaters and will be on Apple on November 13th about disability rights activist Judy Human. And they took over a federal building.
20: I read that book.
18: In the 70s. And it was a group of people with disabilities that take over a federal building.
17: Didn't they try and go up the stairs?
18: Well, yeah, that's why they wanted to change things. So now when you see a handicapped parking spot, or if your kid needs extra, you know, time in school, that was all because of Section 504. And that was created because of literally a 30-day sit-in where they had the Black Panthers actually help them, you know, bring food.
20: That's a great story.
18: So that's all depicted in this movie. And so I actually got to go to the premiere of both of these movies at the Toronto Film Festival a couple weeks ago. And it was, you know, look, I've been in this business a long time. This is the first time I'm ever in, you know, very, very big studio movies that are premiering at a festival. And I was so excited. I was emailing with Apple Films. I said, can I go to the premiere of you know, Being Human? They said, of course, you know, we got you. In fact, we have an Apple box for you upon arrival. We could give it to you or we could have it at your seat. I said, oh my gosh, you got an Apple box for me? That is so generous. Thank you so much. And I, you know, now I get to the theater and I'm getting towards the seat and I'm walking in. I see this giant box and I'm like, look at them giving me this box. And I'm starting to get nervous. I'm like, this is a big box. I don't know how I'm going to get this on the airplane. I don't even know how I'm going to get it out of the theater. And so I'm getting closer and I'm like, this is kind of crazy. They gave me so much stuff. And I'm going inside now. I'm holding up this. I'm like, it's a wooden box. And I'm looking inside. I'm like thinking like an iPhone or we got a laptop, an iPhone, something. And I realized that it was an actual Apple box. So for those of you who don't know, in the film industry, you'll use an Apple box. It's a wooden crate. And they'll put a camera on it. And so they actually
20: had Tom Cruise.
18: An Apple box for me to put my feet so that I could be comfortable sitting down. And here I am thinking I'm going to be getting like
19: an iPhone 18.
18: All this stuff. And they gave me an actual Apple box. But then the beautiful thing about it is I remembered when I was filming the movie, they said, do you have any accessibility accommodations? Because this movie has blind actors, deaf actors, wheelchair users. I said, no, I'm fine. Sometimes I'll just sit on an Apple box if I, you know, need to, you know. And I completely forgot. I told them that. Yeah. And they remembered and had it for me. And I've never been more comfortable watching a movie.
19: Nice.
17: They give you the eye chair.
18: Yeah.
17: I love it.
19: Now, can you rent a car or do you, like, carry around
18: I mean, that would be wild. If I'm just driving with like I have a baseball bat for like the gas and the, no, I have pedal extensions. So it's actually the same pedal, but we take a little rod and screw it onto the gas pedal and the brake pedal. And believe it or not, I did a commercial about how easy it is to get them on and off. And I sold it. I was like, it is so easy. Truth be told, I can't do it myself.
19: do you take them with you?
18: My wife, this is the beauty. My wife is my rock, and she follows instructions, and so she knows how to do it. But
20: oh, nice.
18: I'll bring it with me, and I'm like, hey, I need a mechanic. Who's going to do this?
19: So you can rent any car.
18: Yeah, so we can.
19: That's cool.
18: You know what, though? Sometimes the gas has to be, like, from going down instead of going up. You know, if the gas or the brake pedal goes the wrong way, it won't be able to clamp around it. So I actually bought a Cadillac, when I moved to L.A. This is like a not like fancy. This
17: not
18: is like
17: a pimp car.
18: 80s. Okay. It was a pimp car. It was like a Cadillac Eldorado, 1985, the longest car in world. I buy this car. I'm so excited. And the pedal extensions wouldn't work.
20: Oh.
18: So now I got the longest car in the world. I didn't even have a parking spot. It's out on the street. And I'm like, this is crazy. And then the crazy thing about this is I sold it to a friend, and he gets hit by a Mack truck. If he's not in that Cadillac Eldorado, he's dead. They told him.
17: Oh, wow.
18: So it was.
17: So you saved his life.
18: I saved his life.
17: He owes you.
19: So the point is, you are, in fact, good luck.
18: I am.
17: Yes, there we go. Full circle.
16: That's exactly right.
19: We're speaking with Nick Novicki, also with us, Kelly Collette. And you're looking at some possible changes in your life.
17: I don't know. I'm like having like a midlife crisis. It's like that. I saw this opportunity at Yosemite to like be an art director, and I was thinking about applying, but I would have to like live out in the wilderness, which sounds great at 40 right now. But yeah, that's. I have no jokes or anything.
19: That's cool.
17: We were just gossiping. Yeah, I know. I was like, I want to be a comedian. And I was like, but I also want to live amongst the no one.
20: Yeah.
17: I don't know. I'll probably just end up doing jokes to trees and losing my mind.
19: I have a really unpleasant topic. Do you mind if I ask you, was your mother a little person?
18: No. So it's a random genetic mutation.
19: Wow.
18: So I know little people in my family. But the interesting thing is now that my wife is a little person, the odds are there's a 25% chance it would be average height, 25% chance it'd be my kind of dwarfism, 25% chance it's her kind of dwarfism, or 25% chance that it's a combination of our two kinds. But there's 300 different kinds of dwarfism, but I have the only kind, pseudoachondroplasia dwarfism, where it doesn't show up right away. So I'm the kind of random wild card where we don't know.
17: Huh.
19: Wow. Do you ever, again, this is awfully awkward, but I'll continue.
18: Yeah.
19: What kind of, when you get an audition request, what kind of unusual, perhaps, or offensive roles have you been asked to?
18: So for me, look. I love creating my own work, too. Look, as a comedian, that's the beauty of it. We could just get up on stage. Something crazy happens. I can bring it into my act. And the same philosophy was for me as an actor. Early in my career, I was like, look, I want to be the gangster, the romantic lead, so I need to make my own projects. And that's why, ultimately, I created the Easter Seals Disability Film Challenge, which is an annual 5-day filmmaking competition that's open to anyone with a disability from around the world, where you make a film over 5 days, doesn't have anything to do with whether you have a disability or not. It's just about making a film. And then ultimately, when you put it out there, you get all these other opportunities because people just see you. And that's what's so cool. This year, we had 144 films that were created from around the world, and 1,000 films have been created from around the world over the last 13 years. And ultimately, for me, work leads to work. I've been in over 50 TV shows and movies, but the majority of it has been because they saw me from something else. And I think that that's the way forward now. And it's, and I appreciate the opportunity to be able to talk about it here. I've had people that signed up from the challenge that heard about the challenge from me being on Bob and Tom. So
20: good.
18: I got to give a huge shout out to you guys.
19: Have you been in any of the films?
18: No, I can't be in any of them because people, I mean, we would be having wheelchairs flipped over. I mean, there would be protests if I'm in a film because I run it. Yeah. I'm the founder and director. Yeah. I can't be
17: conflict
18: in it.
17: Conflict of interest.
18: It'd be a conflict of interest. So we have, judges, 20 judges. We're sponsored by all the studios, the networks. Peter Farrelly, who actually directs I Play Rocky, is a longtime mentor and supporter. So people have literally been hired, including in I Play Rocky. Another wheelchair user is in that, Sobey Forrest.
19: That movie is entitled I Play Rocky.
18: I Play Rocky.
0: Yes, and it's streaming, I think, on the heartlandfilmfestival.org website.
18: That's right.
17: Is Peter Farrelly one of the Farrelly brothers?
18: That's right.
17: Okay, and they use a lot of people in their films. I mean, they...
18: So Peter Farrelly and Bobby Farrelly, they did Dumb and Dumber or something about Mary.
17: Stuck on You.
18: Stuck
17: was a
18: on
17: good
18: You.
17: One.
18: Yeah. So many
19: outside
18: incredible.
19: Providence.
18: He also, outside Providence, he directed Green Book that won the Oscar. Their friend growing up, Danny Murphy, got paralyzed. And so they saw that, hey, 1 in 4 of the population has a disability, whether that's a visible disability like me being little or wheelchair user. Somebody who's blind or deaf or somebody that has PTSD, a veteran, has autism. We're out there in the world. And he's like, we're not including enough people. So every movie, he has somebody with a disability in those movies. So you'll see me and I Play Rocky. It has nothing to do with me being a little person, but I get to fire Stallone in the beginning of the movie. I play owner of like a fish. I'm a fishmonger and he's trying to get out for an audition.
19: Well, that's cool. We're going to check in with Mr. McGee. By the way, Chick McGee celebrating 50 years on American radio.
16: Half a century, Tom.
19: That's right.
18: Congrats.
16: Thank you. 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
5: Well, hello there.
0: She's in the Cogni News desk. Mm-hmm. There's Pat Godwin.
6: Hey, Chick.
0: Ahoy, Pat.
6: How you doing, buddy?
0: I'm all right. There's Josh Arnold.
7: Hi there.
0: There's Ace Cosby.
8: Hello.
0: I'm Chick. And Tom, we have special guests.
7: Joining us in the studio, we have a comedian Kelly Collette and comedian Nick Novicki. Nick is also an actor.
0: Line.
7: He's going to be in a couple of movies on the way. And one of them is called I Play Rocky. Now, what is the story on this movie?
9: Yeah. So it is the true story of Sylvester Stallone. He was actually homeless. He was in New York City trying to be an actor. And just nothing was working out. So he decided to start writing, and he wrote a movie in 3 days, which we all know and love, Rocky. And right away, the industry wanted, you know, basically to buy it, but they were like, you can't be in it. And he was like, no. And he's literally homeless. Like, and he just kept refusing more and more money.
10: He had to sell his dog.
9: He sold his dog.
10: Yeah.
0: And I think it's the dog that ends up in the movie.
10: He ended up buying it back.
9: Yeah. So all of that is...
0: Butkus.
9: Yeah.
7: Wow.
9: And so it's a really unbelievable movie. And I just feel so proud to be a part of it. And it's, you know, crazy.
7: Did Stallone have much to do with it?
9: No. So Stallone was not a part of it at all. He has come out and said that they did an amazing job with it. And the actor who plays him is so incredible. I mean, he is like just a generational actor. He's going to become a giant movie star. He's unbelievable. I mean, your
7: role, you get to fire him?
9: I get to fire him.
11: Nice.
9: So it's true. So he had all these crazy jobs in New York. Stallone was like working all these different jobs, including one of them. He worked at a fish market. And so in the beginning of the movie, he is trying to get out to go on an audition. He wants to get out, and I'm the manager of the shop, and I just, you know, I end up firing him. And then he's homeless.
7: So wow.
9: It's really a pretty neat, you know, it's incredible to be a part of it. And also, I got to give a huge shout out to Peter Farrelly and Amazon MGM Studios, because a lot of times they're not going to hire a little person to be like a tough guy manager in, you know, the 70s New York City. So it was pretty amazing. Honestly, when I did the audition, I was kind of like, I'm going to do the audition because it's fun to do. But I'm like, there's no way I'm getting kind of cast in my head. And then it was like, I get it. And it's just.
10: Do you have any guilt at all for taking that role away?
9: Well, it's funny because there is a whole thing where like people with disabilities will get, you know,
5: from
9: really upset.
5: Someone who's normal size.
10: I would like to see some remorse.
9: Yeah.
7: I have a question. I've got a couple of actor friends, and back in the day, especially, not as much now because so much of the auditioning is done via video, but they would go to an audition and they would see the same 10 guys every time. Are there like four little people that you see constantly at the auditions?
9: There's so many. Yes, some of my best friends are little people actors. I toured the world with a group of little people. We were in a play called Dollhouse, and it was all, it's a Henrik Ibsen, like a Shakespeare play.
7: Sure.
9: But the whole idea of it is have little people be the male leads, never address anything, but it's all about belittling women. And so it's kind of a play on it that we're all little. And everyone else is tall.
7: So Nora, these guys, they're your buddies?
9: They're my best friends. Like Danny Woodburn is a little person from Seinfeld.
5: Yeah.
9: Mark Povinelli, who was in that with me, and he's been in so many different projects. We acted together also in Boardwalk Empire. But yeah, it is like a small circle, pun intended, where we show up and it's, but those days are kind of gone. I missed it. You know, it was that like, now a lot of it is self-tape. Mm-hmm. But I remember one time, this is hilarious, actually. Like, there was a commercial, and I think it was a Jack in the Box commercial, and it was like little people, like, you know, like a Western motif. And we're all waiting around, and there's like a little person who shows up, and he's in like a leprechaun outfit.
6: Oh, God.
9: And I see him, and he looks at me, and my buddy, and he goes, I think my agent gave me the wrong information.
5: Oh.
9: And then he just leaves. I was like, "What? I think you got to fire your agent, man.
6: Yeah. Yeah.
9: This is a Western motif we're in."
10: So what am I up for? I don't know. Probably a leprechaun.
5: Well, grab the leprechaun suit. It's a good bet.
7: Kelly, but real quick, you said that you love Halloween. Did you dislike Halloween, Nick?
6: Yeah.
9: Nah, I love it.
7: Because,
9: Halloween.
7: I mean, clearly there are a lot of options.
9: Look, it's, you know what, because I buy kids' clothes too. So it's, you know what, I'm not afraid to spend a little less money on Halloween costumes, especially now that I got to buy for four. You know,
7: I mean, with the right mask, I mean, you could really get some good candy in the right neighborhood in L.A. You go out with the kids trick-or-treating. See, he's a man. He's a man.
9: It has happened, though. I remember one time, so I toured with Nate Bargatze, and I was in Nashville in between shows, because that's where he's based. So the tour a lot of times will start and stop there, and I'm staying at his house. And I'm riding my bike, because I bring my bike with me, and I get off the bike, and it was kind of raining, so I had a jacket and a hood on, and this neighbor kind of just stops behind me, drives, and goes, "Can I help you?" And I just turned I put the hood on. I was like, "Hey, how you doing? I'm Nick."
7: Okay, thank you. Thank you, Nick. Thank you, Kelly. We have a lot going on this week, so I hope you can hang out with us. We'll continue the celebration of 50 years of Chick McGee.
5: Yay!
7: All week long. It's a week.
5: All week long.
7: There'll be cake. There'll be hot dogs.
5: Darn right.
6: The dancing girls.
5: Yes.
7: Yeah. Well, you name it. So we certainly look forward to that from the O'Reilly Auto Parts Studios. This is the Bob and Tom Show.
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3: I'm Chick McGee, and I have something for Tom.
4: What do you got?
3: Pat and I were minding our own business in the break room, and in comes Jess, and she makes an announcement. I have a new perfume, she says.
5: I do.
3: And Pat says, what's it called? And she replies,
5: cannoli.
3: Cannoli.
5: That's the scent.
4: Are you serious?
3: Now, is that the most an Italian thing you've ever heard in your life?
5: I found it. It's Laurel Bathhouse, and that's cannoli.
3: Look at that.
6: You weren't lying.
3: Have you ever eaten a cannoli and thought, man, this smells great?
4: I always think of the movie The Godfather.
6: Yeah.
5: Yeah.
4: That's the great line in the movie The Godfather.
5: Yeah.
3: Leave the gun, grab the cannoli.
4: Wow. Does it indeed smell like the food?
5: You want to smell?
6: Sure.
4: Pat Godwin is going to take a whiff.
6: It smells like a little vanilla,
5: yeah.
6: Right? Yeah.
5: It smells like a sweet treat.
6: It does indeed.
5: I am a sweet treat.
3: It smells like a sweet treat, Tom.
4: Did she just say, I am a sweet treat?
6: She whispered.
4: That's somewhat provocative. I think I'm going to call HR.
3: Yes. Hey, you know what? If it's fact, it ain't bragging.
4: Okay. Very good. Very good.
6: Well, no, my scent's called meatball. Want to smell it? Want to smell my meatball?
3: When you're your aftershave, big salami hog or something over there, Tom? Huh?
4: I
3: imagine they put that in an aftershave.
4: Salami hog?
3: Yeah. Yeah. Why not?
4: I don't use an aftershave.
5: No,
4: I don't use any perfume.
3: I don't have any cologne.
4: And I have scent. What is it called? Unscented deal. I insist here, for example, that we have unscented soap.
5: Yeah.
4: I hate that thing when you're in a restaurant, you go in and you wash your hands and you come out and you smell like a fruit bowl.
5: Yeah, I'm with you.
3: You don't have any body wash or anything?
4: No. Ivory soap only.
5: Ivory soap is a good scent, though. I like that smell. Yeah, for
4: boring.
5: Sure.
4: Nice and fresh.
5: I know.
4: What do you use to bathe, Pat?
6: Sandalwood and anchovy.
7: Oh, yeah. I like it.
3: You're playing with us, aren't you?
5: Sandalwood's good, though.
6: It is.
5: That is really good.
4: Yeah, I don't know. Jeffrey, do you use any?
7: Today I used a Squatch coconut and something.
5: Yeah.
4: Is this a perfume?
7: No, it's like a soap.
5: Bar soap?
7: Squatch.
4: You put beard, you have a huge beard. You put oil in that?
7: I didn't oil the beard today.
4: Does that have a scent?
7: No. Sandalwood.
5: Oh, that's
6: I like that.
5: That's a good scent for guys.
3: I'm looking up my body wash, everyone. Calm down. I'll have it. I order it from Molton Brown, of course. And it here it is. Rose Dunes is what I use. I love the Rose Dunes.
5: You smell like roses?
3: Rose, saffron, and something Accord.
6: I'm just mad about saffron.
3: O-U-D-H.
4: A little bit of Donovan for
3: that
4: you.
3: That was my, I also like, there's Russian leather. I like that.
6: Oh.
3: That's for when I'm feeling sassy. Russian leather.
4: Wow.
3: Yeah.
4: It's time for us to investigate the world of sports.
3: Oh, before we get to this.
8: Stupid world record.
4: This is a really stupid one. I will admit it.
3: Well, there are three, right?
4: Yeah. Oh, are you going to do with the unicycle one? Because that's the stupidest.
3: Well, do we want to save that for last?
4: Okay, save that for last.
3: No, you said something now. I don't even know how the guy did this. I hope we have video.
4: There isn't video. There are a series of still shots.
3: I'm going to try to read this as written, and I hope it makes sense. Because I've read it four times, and it doesn't make sense.
4: I couldn't fix it either.
3: A man has broken the Guinness World Record for the heaviest weight squat lifted while riding a unicycle. Once again, that's the heaviest weight squat lifted.
4: So he's got a big barbell over his shoulder.
3: Over his shoulder,
4: like the kind of big barbell you would do a bench press with.
3: Okay,
4: not a little guy, the big one. And he's on a unicycle. Okay, go ahead.
3: By pulling himself into a standing position on the unicycle, Jason Auld was able to hold up 133.37 pounds of weights on a barbell with both hands before twisting into the record-breaking position.
4: So he never comes off riding a unicycle and with a giant barbell, and he's able to stand in the unicycle, lift this barbell all the way up and then put it down and then spin around and keep riding.
5: Wow.
3: The 38-year-old removed one hand from the barbell, reached down, grabbed the seat of the unicycle for balance before letting go and popping quickly into a squat. He managed to regain stability on his unicycle to maneuver back to the rack to the rest of the weights. and claim the record title. Oh, there we go.
4: Yeah. So he looks like a very strong dude.
5: Yeah.
4: I know that if my gym, if you came in with a unicycle, you'd be looking for that unicycle somewhere between your butt cheeks because someone would cram it there. Get out of here with your unicycle. Well, so that's, can you imagine?
3: That's a record.
4: The guy's a weightlifter and a unicycle rider. He's got to be fun at parties.
3: Here's another one.
4: I have a question. He's a strong man and a unicycle rider. Does this mean that the circus is cutting back and everybody's got to have two gigs?
5: Maybe.
4: Okay, just asking.
3: A lion tamer, trampoline artist?
4: Yeah.
3: Trapeze? That's what I meant.
4: Yeah, trapeze guy and lion tamer.
3: A retired British Army major has taken to the skies again, completing a wing walk at the age of 94. A wing walk involves riding outside an airplane, strapped securely to a platform mounted above the wings.
4: So, to explain this, the guy is, it's a biplane. He is standing up on the top wing, strapped to a pole.
3: He's standing.
4: Yeah. So you follow me here?
3: But he's strapped to the pole.
0: Not walking. Yeah.
4: Yes, Ace, that you raised a good
0: point. Not walking in the least bit.
4: Yeah.
3: He's too, he can't walk. He's strapped to the plane. He couldn't fall if he wanted to.
4: But
3: he'd need a knife to fall. Why is this a record?
0: It's not.
4: Do you have a picture of this old dude?

0: Of this, they have a male grandmaster and a female grandmaster because the women can't compete with the men, literally can't compete with them.
1: Okay.
2: In the world of chess.
0: In the world of chess, there isn't a woman in the top, 500.
1: Okay.
0: It's all men.
2: Really?
0: Yeah.
2: And is that justified?
0: Well, men have bigger brains. I think that has something to do with it.
2: You know, I didn't.
0: Yeah.
2: I think I might have a woman brain while you're telling me this. I didn't think of that.
1: I'm not fighting you on this. I mean, if it shows that women can't hang with men in chess, then they flat can't. Our brains work better. I mean, we can walk in the pantry and find exactly what we're looking for within 1 second. You idiots.
0: Just yesterday, I could not find the mustard. And yeah. I had to go get my lady to find the mustard, yeah. which she found in less than 3 seconds.
1: Right. Which, this goes back to our purse talk yesterday when we were talking about purses and men not getting into their wives' purses through things. It's not about being respectful or minding someone's privacy. It's the fact that whatever you're looking for, you guys won't be able to find. That's why you have us look for it. It has nothing to do with, I respect my lady and I want to be mindful of her things and her. No, it's not. You're just dumb and you can't find what you're looking for.
0: All right. I'll give you that. That's a fair trade.
3: Well, She's not wrong.
0: No, I was taught growing up, you never get in a lady's purse.
1: Yes. Yeah.
0: It was taught to me from my dad.
1: Yeah.
0: You don't get in your mother's purse. Yeah. That's her stuff. You stay out of a lady's purse.
1: Yeah.
4: Hmm. So, now, are you a big purse gal or a small purse gal?
1: I keep a small purse in my big purse.
4: Wait a minute.
1: Yep.
4: What just happened?
1: Yeah.
2: What do you think of that?
1: It's like a nesting doll of purses.
4: I see.
1: Yeah. So that when I am doing a run into the grocery store, I put my crossbody purse on and then my phone and my wallet are right here. But when I come here, I have my laptop, maybe some lunch, some other things in my big purse.
4: So, how many purses do you have?
3: You fit a laptop in a purse?
1: Yeah. Oh, yeah. You mean altogether, not on me right now, right?
4: Altogether.
1: At home? Probably 10 to 12.
4: Really?
1: Yeah.
4: Is that standard for a lady?
1: I think so. I don't think it's crazy. You think it's low?
2: I would say that was low.
1: Yeah. No, I would say 10 to 12 easy. Yeah.
4: No, I'll ask the guys in here. Do you notice the whatever make, model, brand, whatever of a purse that a lady is carrying? I don't.
1: No. He does.
2: There was a time.
0: It depends. Really?
2: Yeah.
5: How many have you bought?
4: That's Ace.
3: Oh, Ace, man.
4: Ace, I don't think your microphone's working. I think you may have asked a question to me, and I don't allow that.
3: Over the years?
1: Hundreds of thousands of dollars worth.
4: I have no idea.
2: Purses are kind of ridiculous.
1: And he's only bought 10.
4: But I don't know which ones are the fancy ones. I mean, I guess
1: you could probably look in your closet.
5: Exactly.
4: I imagine I could.
1: Yeah.
4: But I don't know why. I know. I recognize the one, the Louis Vuitton one.
1: Yeah, sure.
4: I recognize that one.
1: That's classic. That's timeless.
3: Kate Spade too, right? Gucci.
1: Kate Spade, Gucci. Yeah.
0: Birkin.
1: Yeah. Birkin is that's.
0: That's all I buy. Yeah. Yeah.
4: When I need something like that, I use a name brand. If I have a lot of stuff here, I use something called Kroger, and it's a paper bag. Well, it's nice to know that the purses are fancy and
1: I have a variety. Like yeah, I have some vintage ones.
4: Do you have a chick sometimes talks about how he has a, what do you call it, a go bag?
2: With $50,000 in disguise? Yeah.
4: Yeah, you've got a disguise, you've got a weapon in there, cash, a clear water.
2: An easily concealable handgun, yeah.
4: Do you keep several purses ready to rock? You've got everything in there you need except your wallet or whatever?
1: Yeah, kind of. Yeah, that's... You're right, actually. There's the signature things that you would have in your purse to where, you would just grab your wallet and your phone and stick it in there, depending on what you're doing next. Yeah, I actually do. And they're seasonal. So they're starting to switch out right now because we're coming into fall.
4: Okay.
1: Yeah.
4: It's just something I never thought about. But back to this young girl who's so good at chess. That's really amazing.
0: Oh, no, it is amazing. She would beat me in less than 10 seconds.
4: Wow. But
2: why do you think you always hear about in tennis and chess? It's 13-year-old are the best on the planet. I don't. Yeah. I've never understood that.
4: They've said that.
2: How does that happen?
4: I read that there are three things that people can excel in. Human beings can excel in at a very young age: music, chess, and math.
1: Yeah.
2: Okay. All right.
4: So you can be a prodigy.
2: All right.
4: Congratulations to her. She's 11, so another couple of years before she. starts vaping.

0: getting called nerd girl and getting all depressed.
1: Yeah.
0: Poor thing. Okay.
2: Vaping and being called nerd girl.
0: You know, I'm exposed to young people these days. Yeah, it's
3: The worst.
0: It's worse than it's ever been for both boys and girls of that age. With
3: I think it's worse for girls. Having both a son and daughters, I would say worse for them.
0: And then with the internet kicking in, social media, good luck, everybody. Now you can be beaten up by people you don't even know. You also suggested or stated that there were no women in the top 500. I did a little bit of research. In the current classic chess ranking, there is only one female. Her name is Ho Yifan. I mean,
3: you don't have to insult her like that.
0: No, that's her name.
3: Parents called her a hoe?
0: Yeah, I'm sure the different culture. Never mind. Well, point is, I wonder why. Is that because fewer women start playing chess?
3: I believe so.
4: Bros before hoes.
3: I mean, chess has been around for thousands of years. So I think it was a game that men played that women didn't throughout the ages. And I think it probably got inbred into the mind.
1: Yeah, maybe.
3: I don't know.
0: Yeah, I did read something interesting that there are certain television shows that got young women to become more interested in science.
1: Sure.
0: Which is really important. Mm-hmm. And because if you see the stats about how math scores and stuff were declining, it wasn't because of intelligence levels. It was because of societal issues in which they were encouraged not to do things. So I'm just wondering if there's a similar thing in the world of chess.
3: Probably.
0: Rather than you implying that it's because we guys are so smart.
2: He didn't say that. He said men's brains are larger than women's brains.
0: I really doubt
3: that. Get it
0: that.
3: Right.
2: It was about an anatomy, basically.
0: But that is a staggering stat that only one of the top 100 ranked chess players is a lady. So, you go, Ho. It may be pronounced who. It sure looks like Ho to me.
2: I hope it's who.
0: Doesn't that sound like a country song?
2: No, it sounds like...
0: It looks like Ho to me.
2: Who's on first? Who's number one? Ho. What? Ho?
0: Have we completed the sports broadcast?
2: Yes, sir, we have.
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11: 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I'm in Laredo, Texas at the U.S.-Mexican border. I came to the border to meet firsthand with the people who work to keep it secure. 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
3: There's Pat Godwin.
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3: At the Sports Desk, it's Jeff Oske.
26: I have a man question.
3: Oh, great. We'll find some men and get them to answer it for you. There's Ace Cosby.
27: I'm ready.
3: I'm Josh Arnold. There's Tom.
0: What's the question?
26: Well, about a week and a half ago, I had a huge limb fall in my yard. Gigantic limb. I mean, I need a chainsaw to cut it up.
3: Right.
26: Okay. I come home 2 days later, and my neighbor had came into my yard and took my log and took it over into his brush pile. And so I had to go over and drag this gigantic limb back into my yard. So my question is, as a man, How do you feel about another man coming in your yard and doing yard work?
0: That's Wait bizarre. A second. I have a question. Was the limb from a tree on his property?
26: No. It was okay. My tree and probably 40 feet inside my property line. So he, and I take it as a slight as a man.
4: So no, he did he want it to burn it?
26: I don't know. Huh. I didn't talk to him. I just went and drug my gigantic log back it into my yard.
0: Why do you want it?
4: Yeah.
0: What do you want it for?
26: It's my log. It fell out of my tree. But I want to cut it up and use it for firewood.
4: Oh, okay. Do you think he was saying, are you taking it as your neighbor thought, well, he's never going to take care of this, or he's unable to take care of this. I better do it.
26: I took it as this man can't handle his man stuff.
4: Right. Okay. All right.
26: That's how I took it. And I want to know other men out there, our listeners.
0: I think he said, thought he was doing you a favor.
26: Yeah. I'm a grown man. I don't need favors.
5: How long did it sit in your yard?
26: 4 or 5 days.
5: Okay.
0: Yeah, he was doing you a favor. I'll take care of that. I'll get rid of it.
4: Yeah, but you still don't know what the guy...
5: Yeah, you don't know.
4: You didn't know what... I would have minded my own business, of course. I'm not taking a limb that fell...
26: So if you had a man come in your yard and start messing around with your stuff, how would you feel about it?
4: It happens a lot.
26: Yeah. Oh, really?
0: Well, you got to communicate.
4: And that neighbor did communicate with me, hey, this is kind of how I work out. This is.
0: Now, if it happened to me, the problem would be I don't speak Spanish.
4: Oh.
5: I do
4: not believe there is a Spanish speaker in your neighborhood.
5: No,
4: I will call a false premise on that.
26: Well, they are, but employees. From 8 to 5.
4: Yeah. 8 to 5. Yeah, yeah,
0: that was the nature of the joke.
4: Mm-hmm. Well, we're trying to talk.
5: About real neighbors.
4: All right. My neighbor explained, hey, this is kind of how I work out. I get out there and I walk around and I pick up sticks and I do all this stuff. And,
5: he
4: did communicate to me. That's so, mm-hmm. It's fine, but it's... In your situation, no. He should have minded his own business.
26: What if he just cut it up?
4: He could have also asked you, hey, no. I'd like to burn that. Are you going to burn it?
26: Yeah. No, I had to get a chainsaw from my dad. I hadn't gotten the chainsaw yet. It was being dropped off. And but he took my man stuff away from me, and I take it as a slight as a man.
5: What's your relationship with this neighbor?
26: I don't talk to him.
5: Okay.
0: Why not?
26: Because he's my neighbor.
0: Okay, that's the problem. I see.
4: I made my neighbor mad the other day. She was. She had a bag of popcorn and a soda, and she was walking in front of my yard. She goes, hi. I go, hey, how are you? I go, where are you headed to? She goes, oh, the new HOA meeting. And she goes, is there anything you want me to bring up? I go, yeah, tell them all to mind their own business. And she just started walking away, and she goes, if you have any suggestions, text me.
0: All snotty?
26: I was like, really? You really told her to mind their own business?
4: Yeah. The HOA is just people who don't know how to mind their own business. But.
0: Coming up, we're going to have a little special something, a little visit with that young lady over there. She is our a resident chef. She's at the Incogni news desk. It's Jess Hooker. What's happening over there?
5: A Texas man is in custody after police say he deliberately crashed his SUV into a Kroger because he needed to use the bathroom.
4: Oh, boy, that's an emergency.
5: It happened around 4:30 Sunday morning in Rosenberg it's about 35 miles southwest of Houston. The Kroger was closed at the time and wasn't scheduled to open until 6. Police say the 60-year-old driver became upset when he found the doors locked, then intentionally accelerated through the pharmacy entrance.
4: I had to poop.
5: The SUV smashed through the doors and came to a rest inside the store, causing extensive damage.
4: Man.
5: Police arrested the man on criminal mischief charges.
4: I mean, there are so many other options.
5: There was a 24-hour 7-Eleven nearby.
4: Yeah, I mean, even the parking lot.
0: Yeah.
5: Yeah.
0: It's, what was it, 4:30 in the morning?
5: 4:30 in the morning. Opens at 6.
0: Do you suppose once he smashed in there and got out of the car that he went to the toilet?
4: I sure hope so.
5: Yeah. I mean, he had time.
0: If you're the cops, do you let him, what do you do then? Do you let him go?
4: I mean, they may have arrived when he was standing up, putting his pants back on. Who knows? What would you do, Tom? You walk in, the guy's mid-dump. Do you let him finish, or do you yank him off the seat?
5: I mean, it has to be a number two, right? If he wasn't going to go outside.
4: Yeah.
6: Liquored up for a while.
0: There's some substance involved in this. I mean, I've been prairie dogging before, but I've never said, you know something? I'm going to... I mean, in worst case scenario, you find a tree and you lean against it.
6: Anything.
7: Yeah. Parking lot, do it in your car.
4: Yeah, instead of ramming the grocery store.
7: Go around the back of the store.
4: I mean, he drove right into it.
5: Oh, my gosh.
4: His car's not half out. His whole car is in there.
26: I heard, though, they're going to take a little money off his bail because he had his Kroger Plus card with him.
4: Oh, that's true.
26: He is going to get some savings.
0: I mean, it looks like it's almost like a showroom. That car is, like you said, Josh, it is all the way in the store.
26: Yeah. Well, it's a PT Cruiser, so we already know he makes bad choices.
0: Is that really a PT?
26: I don't know.
4: It does look like one, but I can't tell.
26: Or one of those.
0: Oh, God.
4: Wow.
0: Well, and it wasn't in a rural area. There were other places around.
5: That's what it says. Yeah.
0: Okay. Well, there may be more to this. We'll find out.
5: The story of a bakery in New York City is going viral because it's selling a $60 loaf of rye bread.
26: Huh. And it's rye?
5: It's rye.
4: Oh, I like the rye.
5: I like it too. That's $60. The Manhattan bakery called Rye sells a 3.3-pound rye sourdough loaf, which that's a lot of bread. 3 pounds?
4: It is a lot.
5: That's big. The business said the 100% rye sourdough loaf features only 4 ingredients: water, flour, salt, and thyme.
4: That's how you want it.
5: Yeah. Co-owner Tim Ayer explained that the bread's price reflects its size, importing organic rye flour from Austria, as well as lengthy fermentation and baking process.
4: Well, all right, so there's an audience for this. This isn't...
5: I'm curious, though. I want to know what it tastes like. $60?
0: For $60, they better bring you a basket full of steak.
4: Oh, boy. He's a Dangerfield tie adjust and everything. Yeah.
7: Good old basket of steak.
0: $60. Come on. What does the average loaf of bread go for these days?
5: Farmer's market bread can be upwards of $9 or $10.
4: What's a loaf of Wonder doing?
5: $4.99.
4: Yeah. Over $2.
5: Okay. That's it?
4: It's not big.
7: It's like a Frisbee.
5: I need to see it from the other angle.
4: It's no bigger than any sourdough round you'll find.
5: Yeah, that is...
0: It's about the size of a basketball.
5: That's the one they would call the artesian loaf. It's a rustic. I bet it's
4: delicious.
5: Yeah.
7: Oh. Better be.
0: For $60.
4: Well, no, I'm not saying it's worth the price. I'm just saying for some people it is worth the price.
26: Yeah. Don't you buy expensive bread?
4: Yeah, mine's about an $8, $9 loaf. Oh. Yeah. Because regular bread is out to... It's killing us.
5: Yeah, it's so the worst thing you could eat.
4: I'm done
0: with it. What do you eat? What kind of bread?
4: Ezekiel bread is what I eat. Or I get a sourdough round from Aldi. Those are the two...
0: Is Ezekiel a name brand?
4: Yeah, yeah. Food for Life is the company. And then it's Ezekiel... It's the bread you would have in the Bible days.
5: Yes.
4: There's nothing else.
7: Very healthy.
5: Seeds, yeah. It's seeds unleavened. And grains.
7: I think it's leavened.
4: I think so, but I don't.
0: It's not matzah, is it?
7: No.
4: No, and do you mean manna?
0: No, unleavened bread is.
4: Oh, right, but.
5: Do you eat rye bread?
4: Yeah.
5: Yeah.
4: I like it.
5: Yeah. I had a rye sandwich over the weekend. It's called a sailor's sandwich.
4: Oh, I like the sound of that.
5: Yeah, so it's not worse. No,
0: to me, a sailor sandwich sounds like a gay porn.
4: Uh-huh. I like the sound of it.
5: It's not
0: all
5: worst.
0: Hands on dick, a sailor sandwich.
5: It's not worst, like, which is...
7: It's not worst?
5: Not worst is, yeah. So it's like, so not it's worst better? Is a sausage of, like,
4: are you still laughing
5: meat.
4: At all hands on dick
5: he
4: over
5: is.
4: There?
5: Yeah. You guys don't want to hear about it. Never mind.
7: No, we do. Come on. He's being silly.
0: You heard sailor sandwich, and you were thinking the same thing I was.
5: I should have known. I really should have known. Not worst, pastrami, spicy mustard.
7: Now, what is it if it's not worst? I'm confused.
5: Yeah.
0: But what's coming it's up in the
5: Tuesday.
0: News?
5: I know. It's only Tuesday, and I've got to be here.
7: You're going to lose it
5: for the next, 7 days?
0: Yeah. Well, I can tell you what's coming up. Let's see.
5: I can tell you.
0: Oh, go ahead.
5: Okay. There's a deaf dog.
26: Oh.
5: Yeah. That's as far as I read in the story. I actually don't know what happens after that.
0: It's a sweet story. It's a particular breed of dogs that a lot of them happen to be deaf.
5: Oh, okay.
0: But they were bred for a specific purpose.
4: Ah, yes.
0: And this dog is...
4: The Parisian earless schnauzer.
26: That's better than I was going to say a deaf-a-doodle, so that's way better.
0: I said here.
4: Oh, our dog's broken. I don't know what.
7: Old Keller.
0: We have. There you go. There's the joke right there. No point in doing the story.
23: 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Bob and Tom Extra continues in just a minute. Jeez. Just got to get a hold of us? 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

0: You asked for it, you got it. More Bob and Tom. 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
1: Welcome back to the Bob and Tom Show. We're in the O'Reilly Auto Parts studios. There's Jess Hooker.
2: Hi.
3: Where is she?
2: Uh-oh.
1: I was making the words. She's at, and you jumped in.
3: Well, that's because there was a lot of dead air there.
1: Was there? As I took a breath? I'm sorry.
3: Speaking of dead, Halloween's coming up.
2: No breathing allowed.
1: She's at the Incogni news desk. Pat Godwin, hello.
4: Hey, Chick.
1: There's Jeff Oskey.
5: Hey, man.
1: Ace Cosby.
6: Hello.
1: I'm Chick. And Tom, we have special guests.
3: Well, I was angry with you for your lack of enthusiasm about the important fact.
1: About what?
3: July 4th and Halloween, both on Saturdays this year.
2: Well, I think we're missing the bigger point. The Super Bowl, Valentine's Day, and then the Monday after, Columbus Day. No, that's right now. Columbus Day is this month? Next month? President's Day. So we could potentially have the Monday after the Super Bowl off.
3: We don't, though, but with respect to...
2: Well, because you could make that decision.
3: No, but I respect the presidency too much.
2: That we have to come to work?
3: Yes. In fact, this year I was thinking of dressing up again as a president. Remember the year we did that? That was fun.
2: No, I dressed up as Jackie.
1: You're the only one who said that was fun. You're the only one.
3: It was great.
1: You're the only one who said it was great.
3: Pat McAfee was Jefferson, I think.
1: No, Pat McAfee was Marilyn Monroe. Yeah.
3: What? Okay, was I Jefferson or Washington?
2: Ooh, that year I'm not sure. We've done it a few years.
3: Now, see,
1: you were Millard Fillmore.
3: We should do it because
1: Mr. You look just like him.
3: Mr. Oskey, with a huge beard, you could be the aforementioned Rutherford B. Hayes.
2: Yeah, yes. I just looked it up. You definitely could.
5: Oh,
2: yeah.
5: Okay, cool.
2: Yeah.
3: So you'll do that? Oh, cool.
5: Yeah.
3: Chick, you look like...
1: Ulysses S. Grant.
3: Yeah.
1: It's my best.
3: He was the president. That'll work. Ace, you could do Obama if he let himself go a little bit.
2: Oh. No,
6: yeah,
2: just...
6: That was me.
2: No, just say a thick Obama.
3: There we go.
2: Yeah, a thick Obama.
3: Slightly thicker Obama.
2: Yeah.
3: That's fair. Let's see now. Where were we?
1: What else can happen today?
3: Joining us in the studio, comedian Tim Cavanaugh is here with us, and the very fine guitarist Michael Clark is here. Michael, it's always a pleasure to see you.
7: Michael is featured
3: quietly on our forthcoming surprise album. I can't say much else about it yet. But
1: the vinyl one?
2: I'm so proud of you. You're doing so good.
3: You mean not saying that?
2: Yes.
3: Yeah, thank you very much.
1: The vinyl part?
3: Be careful. Be quiet.
1: Man.
3: Okay. Now, before we get to Tim, they're plugging stuff in over there. Miss Hooker, what do you have going on?
2: We really need to talk about this. A woman is suing a Las Vegas bar claiming she was injured after getting thrown from a so-called mechanical penis ride. According to the suit, Miss Amber Zambran and her friends visited the club known as The Nerd in 2025.
1: Amber Zambran.
2: And near closing time, they asked an employee to ride the mechanical penis attraction.
1: Did he mean that, or was he just using that as a pickup line? Would you like to ride the mechanical penis?
3: They asked to ride it, allegedly.
2: They asked the employee.
1: Well, because you would tell them, well, the mechanical penis ride is broken.
2: Yes.
1: However.
5: I like that.
2: Inside the bar, Inside the bar, a caption on video promoting the ride says, "Ride it, slide it, stay on top of the world famous gyrating Johnson mechanical member bull ride exclusively at The Nerd. Can you hang on?"
3: That's their pitch.
2: Yes.
3: And it's relatively, the language, they seek to be less graphic by calling it a gyrating Johnson.
2: Yeah, that's nice.
3: Male member bull ride. Do we have a photograph of this thing? Yeah, there we go. Yeah, it's exactly the same as the mechanical bulls you see, except sadly it's in the shape of a giant phallus. Circumcised giant phallus.
5: Yeah.
3: With a pair of giant... fiberglass gonads. Clearly, this is something that only someone that is heavily intoxicated would want to participate in. Yes. I don't know.
1: That might be pretty funny to ride as a guy, too. I mean, come on.
3: Oh, I'm sure
1: you could act like, this is that's me.
3: You could act like it was the first time.
1: Yeah, that's right. Yeah, I could act like that. Yeah, that's funny, Tom.
2: According to the lawsuit, Miss Zambran's foot and/or ankle got caught under the main shaft area of the ride, where there is a large cutout section, throwing her from the ride and causing her injury. She is accusing the bar of negligence and liability for her serious and painful injuries.
3: Yeah.
2: She's seeking $30,000.
5: I mean, I've thrown a few riders before, but no one's ever sued.
3: Never been sued?
5: No.
1: What is that? Isn't there a joke about playing rodeo and you go in and tell your wife? You love your you love her sister more.
4: So how long you can last?
1: Try to stay on as long as you can, or something.
3: If you can
1: like
3: stay on longer than 8 seconds.
1: Yes. Yes. Okay, yes.
3: Yeah. This
1: See,
3: is
1: there's a joke in there.
3: What a classy joint. What else do they have? Like midget throwing and ski ball.
2: God. They have axe throwing.
1: Wait a minute, don't bring skee ball into this.
2: They have skee ball and
3: yes. No, I'm looking at the.
1: I mean, midget throwing and skee ball are two different things.
3: No, I mean, it's this account of it says they. Oh, wait a minute, I'm sorry. They have dwarf wrestling and skee ball. What a great place to spend the evening.
2: Dwarf wrestling?
3: Yeah, that's what it's. I'm serious. That's what it says here.
2: I'll pass.
1: Didn't we do the story about dwarf tossing when it was. And little people were upset that people who were saying it's not a thing, it shouldn't be a thing, and they were upset they were losing jobs.
3: Yeah, but I mean, I think it's the hate that you're endorsing by doing something like that.
4: Yeah,
3: it is really truly awful. Okay. But if you get on a mechanical male member like this, what do you expect is going to happen?
2: I thought when it said mechanical penis ride, I thought it was one of those literal, like, it was, you sit on.
1: In Burn After Reading, Tom.
2: Yeah.
3: Oh.
1: That one he builds.
2: Yeah.
3: That's one of my favorite scenes in the movie.
2: Yeah.
3: I love that. It's one of my secret love movies that nobody's seen. Burn After Reading. Highly recommended.
2: Oh.
3: Very fun.
1: And the punchline is she's more excited about it than he is. It's hilarious.
3: Joining us in the studio, comedian Tim Cavanaugh. And as I mentioned, on the guitar, it's Michael Clark. And
6: hey, you guys.
5: Hi.
3: Tim, do you have a special song that you want to play? Is this holiday related?
6: This is not holiday related. It's kind of a special song because Michael, are you right? Michael's going to be accompanying me, Michael Clark. Excellent guitarist, Indiana Hall of Fame for something or other, for his artwork and his guitar work. Anyway, this is a song that was actually written by my dog. And before you guys think about that, I'm just going to start it.
3: Okay,
6: here we
3: good.
6: Go.

gone. 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Could be a vegetarian. Could be. You don't know that about my dog. That's a big word for me.

0: Woo!
1: I used to have a scrotum full of dreams. Thank you very much.
2: He's pretty poetic, isn't he?
1: That is lovely.
2: That is nice.
1: Yeah.
3: It makes me cry.
1: Yeah.
2: You know what? You should have seen him afterwards. He was not happy.
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Welcome to Monday, everyone. It's not that bad. 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So every hour I'm giving you $1,000. It's that $1,000 Band-Aid. Just shove it on all the issues. It helps. It really does. 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
1: Sir no, Patrick
2: I
1: Pat,
2: no, no, I had my Pat nuts dipped in a grinder. You know I did.
0: Which wife was that?
2: All of them. I don't want to single anybody out. They all did a hell of a job, okay?

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1: This hour, Metallica Audio Slave. We'll do a good Queen moment after this. Happy Monday.
0: I feel good. Do you feel good?
1: This coffee's hitting.

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1: Speaking of the Pumpkins, on their YouTube channel, one of their moments from Lollapalooza is up. 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
1: 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It's good. 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

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I'm Teresa. Just getting you guys ready for another keyword. I told you every hour I'm giving you $1,000, so get ready. After Motley Crue here, you're going to be all amped up and ready for the win. 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

0: 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Okay, let me jump in here. For those of you who maybe have an iPhone 18 Pro Max, you might want to hang on to that box. 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Apple says some affected phones may need to be replaced. 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
1: 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Make sure you make the best of all things Halloween-y this month. 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I don't want you to look back and think, man, I did nothing cool. 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It's a reminder.

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1: If you go to Aerosmith's website, their big like Hollywood with friends concert moment is all going down. 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
1: It'll come handy. Don't worry. It'll be put to good use.
0: Put to good use. Yeah, look, bills fill up the tank a couple times. That $1,000, I know you guys are going to use it wisely. I'm Teresa. That's another one of our great winners. Just keep in mind, all week, 9A through 5P, every keyword you get is $1,000 in your pocket. 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
0: I'm Teresa. I got an interesting Pearl Jam story in two songs. And after this, you're going to get $1,000, okay?

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0: Wake up to the Bob and Tom Show on 100.7 The Fox. Hope you guys are having a great Monday. Good luck on all this money. I saw Mike McCready on TV last week, and he was asked, would you or Pearl Jam ever do a Sphere residency show? And he said, I'm going to paraphrase, but he said, I would love to, but we're cheap, so probably not. That sums up a lot. And, well, A, we know we'll never see them in that big bad ball. But it also makes me respect Metallica even more because they've already come out with no repeat set list, no repeat visuals, which shows you what they're putting into the show because they don't want to disappoint fans. So kudos to them.
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1: It's going to be an exciting November. Phil Collins going into the Rock and Roll Hall of Fame. He will not be there, but I'm curious to see who will be there to do the homage to him. It'll be good regardless.

Eastern Iowa's 100.7 The Fox. I love you guys. I want to get you ready for tomorrow morning. I've also got, just hang on, in two songs, I'll explain that. I still have The Offspring and a good Mary Jane's Last Dance request coming up.

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1: 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It's good. This is the biggest like rock alt show of the year. You're going to hear who's playing tomorrow morning and have one of your first moments to go to the show before these tickets even go on sale. 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

0: Eastern Iowa's 100.7 The Fox. I'm Teresa, jumping in to give the Scorpions a little love. Well, so the Scorpions have this Wind of Change. It's like a biopic, right? And I'm reading, like, it's on YouTube. It'll be in theaters January 28th. And then I'm like, oh, wait, German theaters January 28th. It'll go on YouTube, and it will be in German. So... Although, if they do the setting correctly, YouTube should be able to put some subtitles on it. I mean, if you're a Scorpions fan, I'll watch it. I'm not scared of subtitles.
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Wake up to the Bob and Tom Show on 100.7 The Fox. If you guys want to chime in on this last chunk of work for me, open up your iHeart apps with us up and on. Hit that red microphone and toss me some requests. We'll see what I could do.

Classic Rock 100.7 The Fox. Let me go back a bit to Friday. The album I have bothered you about forever, Greta Van Fleet, Palace for the People, is out. And it's so good. Oh, so many tracks. It's legendary already. I'm just going to tell you. If you haven't dove in, you should. You got to trust me. You feel that.

0: 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I absolutely love that the keywords are back. Your shot to pocket a lot of dough. Your shot to win $1,000. Every keyword starting at 9A through 5P. So greedy and selfishly, I love that I get to give you $1,000 every hour. I'm Teresa, already teed up for the next round. So after the top of the hour, get ready for your win.
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0: 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Free money chances coming all the way through mid-November, man. It's Big Rig. Why aren't you in on this? Are you? Well, good. Just keep trying. I mean, you hear the stories. You hear people talking about, man, I've been playing this for 2, 10 years, sometimes even longer, and then finally hitting it. Some guys and girls are like, yeah, my employees, my coworkers rib me about it. And then when I win, they're like, oh, yeah, maybe you should have been trying too. 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
1: 100.7 The Fox. Just last week, Staind announced it. They're going to be out again with Seether and Hoobastank and everybody else that's on this one. Hinder, the current tour, which will wrap up here in the next month. It's Bon Jovi, Big Rig, Shut Up and Rock time for the last couple hours of your Monday workday.

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Big things going down tomorrow morning. What exactly is it? What do you need to know? Where do you need to be? I'll tell you everything coming up here in less than 10 minutes. Killer classic AC/DC with the big rig.

0: 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And by that, I mean literally tomorrow morning, 9 Eastern, 6 a.m. Pacific, we make the big announcement. The biggest names, all one stage, all one night. Not only that, we're going to immediately start dropping tickets and trips to take you there in person. Another once-in-a-lifetime show, and the big announcement goes down tomorrow morning right here.
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You just want to say, hey, listen, our free iHeartRadio app has the power of the new request line. It's called the TalkBack mic. It's Big Rig. It's easy. Right next to the play button, you'll see that red circle with a mic in it. Just tap it, say it, and send it. Yeah, whatever's on your mind.

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Just a little bit after 4 o'clock, still 2 hours of cash chances to come. Reminders of what you need to be doing when you hear these keywords, because there are several people still trying to text the keywords. 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
1: Well, first thing, I want to spend it on my girlfriend, obviously, because she's been with me for a while now.
0: Well, that's nice. It's like, hey listen, I know I'm kind of a miserable person, so here's $500. Let's go out and have a nice steak dinner together. You capiche? I mean, I know what it sounds about. It's not what he meant. He just was trying to show his appreciation, which is good. 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

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Metallica, God, it's going to be amazing, man. These Sphere shows, they all look a little different, all amazing. And then next year, we get a whole new year of dates on the M72 tour. Even better. It's like, they're really having a good time. You know, as they say, some things get better with age. And Metallica is definitely just getting like a fine wine, or in their case, a bottle of whiskey. Barrel aged, indeed. It's The Unforgiven.

100.7 The Fox. What the dumb of the day today has to do with divorce attorneys, a survey about winning the lottery and what it does for you, your love life, your married life. It's kind of funny. When you hear the results between men and women, you'll be like, oh, that's totally legit. 100%. Puddle of mud first.

0: 100.7 The Fox. What the Dumb of the Day gives us some really interesting stories. And one of these was a law firm that deals with divorces. And they wanted to do a survey with people, only people who've won the lottery, and what happened in their life next. So they asked men, like, all right, you won the lottery. What happened? What did you notice immediately that bettered your life? And the number one response was, it really became so much easier to find that special someone. Of course it did. And when women were asked, what did they do? The number one response, I got a divorce. Because they're like, now I got money. Because, you know, if you are a stay-at-home mom or something along those lines, and you just get nothing but guilted, like, you don't do anything, this is my money, this is what we do, and then you get your own, hell yeah, you're like, peace out.
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100.7 The Fox. LA, one of the many is going to be with Aerosmith at their two dates at Hollywood Bowl the end of this month, the 1st of October. Those two shows went on sale on Saturday. Both sold out, not a shrug. Don't even want to know what the resale prices on those things are. Ugh. Red Hot Chili Peppers with a big rig.

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1: Iowa City's classic rock, 100.7 The Fox. Last quarter of the year is busy. Ryan's got some plans for that $1,000 that he won.
2: Either some sort of like fun Halloween activity or like a vacational weekend trip for the fam.
1: Not a bad idea, man. There's a lot of things you can do. Of course, then again, maybe you've got bills. Maybe it's just you. The money goes wherever and whenever you need it. You just got to win it. Every day we start in the 9 a.m. hour and right through 5 p.m. with me. Keywords drop. They go to the pop-up box on our website. And hopefully, you become $1,000 richer, my friend, just for rocking with us.
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Iowa City's classic rock, 100.7 The Fox. David Lee Roth, just about a week ago, did a really cool kind of a one-on-one performance a cappella of Jump, which really seemed like he was doing it to honor Eddie on the anniversary, the death anniversary of his passing, which is terrible. And then David, this past weekend on Saturday, celebrated his birthday. It's Jump.

100.7 The Fox. The next step in baseball playoffs as we get ready for the World Series to fire up here in like 2 weeks, but we got to get down to the final two. And that begins tonight. Things to remember, things to know. Especially if you're going to be out tonight or you're working tonight, I'll tell you everything in less than 10 minutes. It's legendary Lynyrd Skynyrd with a big rig.

0: 100.7, the Fox Baseball tonight. You ready? Game one in the American League Championship Series is ready to get underway from Tampa Bay. See how this thing goes. One winner, off to the World Series. Same thing for the National League Divisional Series, where everybody seems to want the Dodgers again back in this. They've become the perennial powerhouse on the West Coast, period. But with no Yankees in the mix this year, it's wide open. Is this finally the Rays' time? We find out tonight. Get all your baseball updates and more right there inside our iHeartRadio app. Just type in and search baseball.
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100.7 The Fox, playing Iowa City's classic rock. Hope you had a great weekend. Appreciate you listening this weekend to our Monsters of Rock weekend. That was a lot of fun. I listened to that, spent a lot of time watching football this weekend. But it's Monday, and we'll help get you through. Weezer's next. Bon Jovi, here's Wanted, Dead or Alive.

0: 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The lawsuit accused Cash App and its parent company, Block, of failing to adequately protect customers' information following security incidents that were disclosed in 2022 and 23. The company denied wrongdoing but agreed to a settle. So some people, if you're an approved claimant, you could receive up to $2,500 for documented financial losses plus compensation for up to 3 hours of lost time at $25 an hour.
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9: Meet Addie, the little pink pill. 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

0: 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Papa Roach is coming up. Led Zeppelin's next. Thanks for spending your Monday evening rocking out with us. Here's Live.
1: See enough to be what? Measure these things by your brain.

Eastern Iowa's 100.7, The Fox. This is a song that first appeared in the 2000 film Ready to Rumble. Just an FYI. And then, of course, it was on their album Infest. Papa Roach. Here's Last Resort.

0: 100.7 The Fox. So apparently the FCC is considering allowing more political robocalls before the midterms, including ones from artificial intelligence. So I keep getting the calls where they're approving me for a loan. I get like 12 a day. I haven't applied for a loan. I don't know how they got that information, but now I'll be getting robo political calls from AI as well. I know. It's a bummer. I almost don't even answer my phone anymore. Chili Peppers coming up next.
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